0: dog kind of tilts their head and you think it's questioning or whatever. And one of those things that people love it. So for a long time, scientists just called it cute. But then, of course, I guess somebody needed to do a PhD or whatever. Somebody had to research it, right? And what they found suggests interesting behaviors as far as cognition in dogs. The most straightforward explanation, of course, starts with the anatomy you'd expect. And since the muzzle sits directly in the line of sight, when a dog looks straight at your face, their snout partially blocks their view, particularly the lower half of your expression. So tilting the head shifts the snout out of the way and gives them a clearer look. Now, of course, you could say, well, they could look down or whatever, or up. Well, up wouldn't work, but down. Yeah. And psychologist Stanley Coren, who has written a number of books on this subject as far as this, probably more than anybody else, he has studied dogs and finds that the longer snouted breeds like greyhounds and German shepherds tilt their heads more often than the flat faced breeds like pugs. Why does this matter? Because dogs are remarkably good at reading human faces. They watch expressions, they watch your eyes, your mouth, to figure out your emotional state and to predict what happens next, especially if it's to them. But the head tilt isn't goofiness, it's your dog actively trying to see you better so they can understand you better. But vision's only part of the story. Also, it allows them to fine-tune their hearing. Their ear flaps partially cover their ear canal, so you can get it when you adjust the position of the head and the ears, obviously. It will help them lock onto the source of distance of sound more accurately. When you say a word that your dog knows and loves, like walk or dinner, the tilt is them straining to catch every nuance of that because, of course, they want to walk or dinner. And however, since then, in the journal Animal Cognition, proving there is a journal for absolutely everything. That's right, it's not just asparagus today. Had a 2021 study where they looked at gifted word learning dogs, a subset of dogs, mostly border collies, capable of memorizing the names of many specific toys. These dogs tilted their head 43% of the time when asked to retrieve a toy by name, compared to just 2% in the typical dog. And the tilt happens right at the moment of trying to match the spoken word to a visual memory. One gifted border collie, that was Whiskey, correctly retrieved 54 out of 59 named toys. Every time he heard a familiar word, his head went sideways, consistently to the same side, and session after session, months apart, he always found the toys. So dogs do have a preferred tilt direction, just like humans. I find this fascinating, actually. If a dog tilts left, they keep tilting left. And as far as we know, it has absolutely no political leanings whatsoever. And there's also a learned component. When a dog tilts their head and you respond with delight, laughing, cooing, handing them a treat, right? The dog learns that tilting their head produces good things. And behaviorists believe that that's why certain dogs tilt constantly. Others, of course, rarely tilt. So there you have the tilting facts as we know them. I know. It was not a burning question, but now that you've heard it, what can I tell you? I can tell you that we can talk to Nick in Baltimore. And Nick, welcome back to WGN Radio.
1: Yeah, here we are. How you doing, Robert?
0: Well, if I've resorted to dogs tilting their head, not that well. How are you doing?
1: I'm doing fine, actually. Dogs are smart, too.
0: Oh, they are. Yes, some.
1: Animals are smarter. I mean, they're smart, believe it or not. I mean, they really are.
0: They're more intuitive, I'll say that. You know, as far they're looking at cues that we ignore since we can talk and all those things. Their intuition, they know.
1: They know, yeah. And they also recognize tone.
0: Sure.
1: Tone of voice, yeah. I know the break is coming up, so.
0: Well, we've got a couple of minutes. We can start to preview our topic. What are we talking about?
1: I was going to get into the KXNT thing in Las Vegas.
0: Oh, yeah. I was just talking about KSFO, and yes, KXNT. I mean, they're dropping like flies.
1: Yeah, and I had a question about it when we get into it. You want to do it real fast, and then I'll hang up and listen, or
0: well,

0: 1986. You know, as far as that goes, so I think what KBIG had been on like 1410, they jumped into 840, and obviously what a great signal. And so that's a great question. Normally, you know, it would be when the windows come up as they do it now. But that's a great idea, because I think there's a lot of people who might, for instance, be looking at that 560 in San Francisco, though the reason they turned on the license is they couldn't find anyone to sell it to. So, yeah, but it'll be interesting, because we're going to be talking about selling it. Yeah, I'll see what I can find during the news. I'll let you know.
1: All right. Hey, thanks a lot.
0: All right. Thanks. Appreciate it. And, oh yes, I should say something, like we'll be back after the news on WGN Radio.

0: WGN Radio. I'm Riley James. All right, those are the upperclassmen, don't you know? And that was another request from Lisa in Joliet. She utters the underclassmen. So I don't know. I know it by the upperclassmen. Actually, that I know it at all is a minor miracle, but I always loved what the guys at Liberty did. And this was a sub-label for Liberty, Freedom. And Johnny Burnett, some of his stuff was on that. And there were a couple other people of note, but most of them are people you've flat out never heard of. Like the upperclassmen, don't you know? So there it was in its glory and splendor. And so, 1959. And no, I don't think it charted. And that was the flip side, by the way. The A side was Cha-Cha with the Zombies. Yeah, forgettable. All right, so we got one more for Lisa coming up, and we got plenty of room for you. But I answered Nick's question, well, to my satisfaction, off the air. I guess it would help if I answered it on the air. Yeah, it's sort of what I thought the case was, and I hate it. And that is that, yes, the license becomes available, but not immediately and not, you know, as first come, first serve. It's a situation where it goes into the next window. And the next window might be a standard window or an auction window. It depends. But if it's a standard window, it's going to cost you about close to $4,700 to apply. And that's not all, though. If it's an auction window, of course, you're going to have to bid, but also you have a standard $5,350 application fee. Now, on top of that, if it's a directional antenna and the stations we're talking about most likely would be, that's an additional almost $1,500. And of course, then if you get the license, that's $755. So it's not like it was back in the good old days when you found a frequency, applied for it, and the FCC said, that'll be fine. Now, of course, costs you a pretty penny just to apply. And if you get it, of course, you have annual fees. So there you go. All right. I believe we've answered it to Nick's satisfaction, but if not, well, it's not to anybody's satisfaction. Wish it was the way it used to be. But so I would assume that 560 and 840 will both come back, respectively, San Francisco and Las Vegas, when there is another AM window. But I tried to check, and I don't find any AM windows scheduled, period. All right, so Fran and Austin, welcome to WGN Radio.
1: Oh, hey, Raleigh. It was the day from hell, and I'm glad it's over.
0: Oh, no. Well, I was going to say what went wrong. Maybe I should say what went right. But
1: what went right would be a much shorter conversation.
0: Yeah, that's what I figured.
1: No, it's nothing horrible. Just a bunch

0: things that stacked up, but the worst thing was I waited for well over an hour for Metro Access to come and take me to my physical therapy appointment, and they never showed up. And by the time they said, well, we can pick you up, or, you know, they kept, every time I called, they would tell me another time, oh, well, they'll be here at, you know, 2:20. They'll be here at the, and finally when they told me, I said, I'm just going to cancel it because I'm going to be picked up on the other end at 4:00. I'm not going to have time to do anything. And if I get there too late, they probably won't see me anyway.
1: Yeah.
0: They would, but I was mad, and I said, well, thanks a lot. You just cost me $100-something for a missed...
1: Oh, God. Oh, God.
0: And then I said, I'm sorry, ma'am. I said, I know it's not your fault the bus is late. I'm just frustrated. She said, I understand. She said, I've heard worse than that. And I said, I'm sure you...
1: Yeah, I'm sure she has too, but is downright unfortunate, especially when you made a reservation. It's a service they claim they'll provide, and then they don't.
0: Yeah, and it's been a lot better lately, so I really, you know, I think I've gotten, they've done something with the system, and it's really weird because the drivers don't know what your window is.
1: Really?
0: They just get... go here, go there, and they don't really know what the exact window is. One of the drivers was trying to explain the system to me, and it's very interesting, but they've been pretty much, they're much better than they used to be, let's put it that way, but today I was just really, and then, of course, I'm annoyed by those darn buses.
1: Did you try to call somebody today on that, or no time?
0: I did not. No, I had no time, but I did not get the email. I was going to ask you about that.
1: You
0: didn't get an email on that. No.
1: Whoa. All right. Well, I sent it while we were on the air, and I won't blurt.
0: That's what I thought. So I looked for it right after the show.
1: Let me.
0: And then I looked. Yeah.
1: Let me look for it here, and I won't give your Earth 2.
0: No.
1: Is it Earth and the number 2, and then the last name?
0: Oh, you sent it to that one? Okay. Usually I use the other one, so I'll look at that one and see, because the Earth 2 is very clogged up.
1: Oh.
0: And so I usually send you messages from another...
1: Okay. Well, let me... Let me see if I can forward this and look for the next one. Sometimes they just come up. Okay, 55?
0: Yeah.
1: Okay. All right. That's coming to you right now.
0: Great. Yeah. Oh, okay. I was wondering, because usually when I send you email, I send it from the 55.
1: No, I actually took it from what I thought was the most recent thing you sent to me, but I could be really wrong on that.
0: Well, of course, maybe I sent it to you from the... Yeah. Email address by mistake, and you never know, but I was wanting to do something about that, and I'm trying to figure out whether it would be better to, it would probably be better to write a letter.
1: Oh, nothing wrong with both, because I have a feeling when you call, it's going to be frustration that you can add to the letter.
0: That's true, and I was thinking, okay, if I write the letter, should I start by, you know, saying... something about I know how concerned they are about accessibility, blah blah, you know, and so forth like that. But some people tell me, well, a phone call isn't going to do you any good. You have to write a letter. But I don't know. I've always preferred to do phone calls myself, but I could write a letter if that would be more effective.
1: Interesting.
0: I was trying to figure out how to get a petition going, but unfortunately, since I don't play well with others,
1: right?
0: I'm not a member of any organizations or anything. I used to be when I was in Monterey. I was on the Disability Transit Advisory Board, and that was just such a bunch of BS that it was just. It drove me crazy. But I know they're having a meeting coming up, and maybe I'll plan to go to that and say something about, or try to say something about those ProMaster. I can't remember what they're called, ProMaster something. They're terrible. Whoever's idea this was to use those on Metro Access for disabled people needs to be shot.
1: So is this the Ram ProMaster van? Is that what they're using?
0: I think it is. I don't know. It's a ProMaster. I don't know what.
1: Yeah.
0: It's got a big step in the front, and then towards the back, I don't know why this is, but it's got these two steep steps that are going up, and there's a pole instead of being on the side where you can, you know, grab it and have some width of on the stairs. It's right in the middle of the stairs, so it makes it very narrow. And the pole is more of a hindrance than it is a help to get down that step. And I know one time I had to ride, and they made me go to the back up to the top, and I was afraid to try to get down.
1: When you say the top of what? This isn't a double-decker, is it?
0: No, it's not. That's why I can't figure out why, like, towards the back of the bus, there is this big step.
1: I think. Now, wait a minute. In the middle, are there like two wheelchair seats?
0: I think so.
1: Yeah. And then in the back, they've got four across at the very back and then two right in front of that.
0: I think so. Yeah.
1: Okay.
0: Yeah. And then they have these real narrow, most uncomfortable seats. They're just straight up. You know, and they're very uncomfortable, and the seat belts try to choke you. it's like, you know, they must, I mean, I'm not huge, but I'm not little, and, you know.
1: Yeah, I'm looking at this. The Lone Star ProMaster is the only front-wheel drive full-size ADA van available in the market. Well, not too ADA for you.
0: No. Definitely not. I mean, if you're looking at it and you can see those steps, and that it's like they described it as a stripper pole. I thought, I'm not going down the stripper pole.
1: Right. Absolutely. Yeah.
0: And it's ridiculous. But anyway, I have just called the regular paratransit customer service line and said something about it. And sometimes I kind of can talk to the bus drivers when I'm going back and forth from somewhere, because they're, you know, when they're taking me to the door or something, I can ask them questions or say something about the buses or something like that. Although I know a lot of people that when I'm on the buses, oh man, I hate these buses, and I said, well, call them.
1: Well, here's one that says the center aisle vertical assist pole, known as the stanchion pole or grab rail, is a safety feature. Maybe not. So apparently,
0: no.
1: It's in a lot of the passenger and shuttle conversions. So.
0: Oh, it's ridiculous, because what it does is it cuts the stair. You know, like, it makes it very narrow.
1: You know, I understand perfectly.
0: Yeah, and it's. I mean, it's useless. It's more of a hindrance than it is a help.
1: Right.
0: And, you know, but I got to use them, because that's...
1: Well, of course you do, but they have to make it accessible to you, period.
0: Yeah. And one of the drivers is telling me the only way they're... And I said, well, what if I get a doctor's note? Because he said, well, you need to get a doctor's note.
1: Mm-hmm.
0: And I said, well, then what are they going to do? Am I going to be, you know, they do have buses that you step up, and those are fine. And they have these little vans that they're getting rid of that are great. And they seem to be sending more and more of these ProMasters out. And I said, so if I tell them I can't use them, what, you know, that's going to limit my access to ride.
1: Right.
0: So, and I, you know, I don't know what good getting a doctor's note is going to do, but he tells me, well, you're going to call them, and they're going to say, oh, thank you for your feedback, and, you know, that's the end of it.
1: So, just horrible. You know, I don't know anymore much about local television news, but is there any, you know, one of those consumer-type reporters who looks at things to discuss on the air?
0: I'll check it out. I haven't watched TV news in a while.
1: Yeah, find out if there's an advocate, somebody who part of their beat is being an advocate. You know, it's usually not going to be for ADA, but it could be. It's something that I think if I was doing that in Austin, I would love this story.
0: Somebody might, I'll check it out because I don't have any qualms about going on there and telling them what I think of it.
1: Yeah.
0: You know, none whatsoever.
1: Well, and you can say it succinctly and in a way that is understandable, where for anybody who is disabled, they're going to encounter the same scenario. You're not alone.
0: Right. Yeah, and it's, you know, it's not just me, it's people in wheelchairs. Even they don't like it because the ramp is kind of narrow, and I walk on it, and it's kind of flimsy.
1: Yeah, that's kind of scary.
0: Yeah, if I had a big wheelchair, and I'm going down that steep ramp, and it's kind of flimsy, I mean, I've heard some of the wheelchair, you know, customers say something about it, because I'll get on the bus and I'll say, oh God, I hate these buses.
1: Right.
0: I said, I know it's not, I'll tell the driver, I know it's not your fault, but I hate these buses.
1: Right.
0: And somebody invariably will say, oh yeah, I hate them too, you know. And so I'm going to carry the number around with me, and if they say they probably won't call, because most people will complain, right, but they won't do anything about it. But I've always kind of been one to do, you know, the squeaky wheel.
1: Right. So. Well, no, I think this is great. And you will be speaking on behalf of a number of people who aren't taking the time to do it. So, you know, but in terms of the complaints, the steep ramps, the tight interior maneuverability, you know, the high step in heights, door and hardware constraints, those are common complaints to these. And there are modifications. There are dedicated low floor buses. There are custom assist hardware. There's rear entry conversions, which changes things. So they can. But of course, as you say, they're looking for what's a budget. But in general, there's an entire Ram ProMaster forum for reduced mobility access. So you're not alone.
0: Okay, I gotta find out everything I can. And on a totally different subject, what was that Barry Manilow song you played last night?
1: Sandra.
0: I've gotta find that. That's amazing. I just can see that woman.
1: I know. Absolutely. And you know, I couldn't imagine why they released it as a single. It was great as an album cut.
0: I couldn't either.
1: Yeah.
0: That isn't, you know, it's not something you want to play on a jukebox.
1: No, exactly. But you know, as an album cut, it was just terrific. She was doing the dishes when a glass fell and broke on the tile. She cut her wrist quite by mistake. It was real touch and go for a while. Yeah.
0: Wow. Yeah, I know you couldn't play the whole thing, but I've got to try and find it.
1: Yeah. I'm sure it's online.
0: Yeah, and I agree with you about that. Just because it's weird, because I used to love that one that you played for me, the request one. I used to love that one, and I hadn't heard it in years. And when I heard it last night, I'm going,
1: Yeah,
0: that's not that great. My uncle loved that song, and he used to play it all the time. And I have an uncle that's really into, you know, doo-wop and stuff, and I would tell him about the show, but he's not up this late, and besides, if I told him about the show, I couldn't call anymore.
1: Right. Absolutely. You don't want to do that.
0: I'd have to change my name for the protection of whatever.
1: Oh, absolutely. But a lot of that Lloyd Price was really good. But Pat and the Blenders was my favorite on that.
0: That was my next question. I remember it was something Blenders. Yeah. I was trying to see if I could find it.
1: Pat and the Blenders.
0: Okay.
1: Yeah.
0: All right.
1: Yeah.
0: It's funny we're talking about Barry Manilow, because the first time I ever called you. I think the second time, because the first time I ever called you, you think you were on XM. But the second time I ever called you, you said, now, if people don't start calling, I'm going to play Barry Manilow.
1: Yeah.
0: And so I called and said, oh, here I am. Oh, yeah. Please don't do that. Here I am. I'm calling.
1: Oh, yeah. I used to do that in Rockford a lot. I'd threaten people and, say, I've got dozens more just like it. But I remember one that I played was the Concords, Should I Cry, which is one of my favorite doo-wop records. And some guy actually called, that's the best record I've ever heard. I thought, well, that's not the not the reaction I was looking for, but thanks for calling. Yeah,
0: that's why I like a lot of the music you play on Trivia Night.
1: Oh, yeah.
0: Because a lot of it's stuff I've never heard. I mean, yeah, I've gotten some of them right, but,
1: yeah.
0: You know.
1: Well, we're in the news. We did it again.
0: All right.
1: Talk to you later. Okay, bye.
0: Bye.
1: Thanks. All right, and after the news, we'll pick it up right there on WGN Radio.

0: WGN Radio. I'm Raleigh James. Nick Lowe, his album was Labor of Lust, but that was also a single as well, 1979 in Columbia. And Lisa from Joliet, that was her third of three, so happy to play that. 888-876-5593, 8888 Raleigh. I'm not sure that ever got any airplay. I was trying to think about that. I mentioned this last night. We missed National Ice Cream Day, Ice Cream Sandwich Day, I should say. And so I always, August 2nd every year, in case you're wondering. And I always wonder, though, who comes up with these things and who makes them official? Yeah, like are they everywhere? Is it an act of Congress? I can't imagine they're sitting there saying, and now we'll discuss National Sandwich Day. But then again, it might be better than whatever they are discussing. I don't know. So yeah, all things being equal. Yes, indeed. The history of the ice cream sandwich, in case you were wondering, goes back to about 1899, New York City, pushcart vendors. And yes, so that was the deal. The price is what mattered. It was a penny. And working class families and children could afford the treat. So, but the version that we grew up with, the soft, dark, chocolate-flavored wafer with the slab of vanilla ice cream in the middle, goes back to Pittsburgh in the mid-1940s. See, another reason I like Pittsburgh. Jerry Newberg was a concessionaire at Forbes Field, where the Pirates played at the time, generally credited with popularizing the modern soft wafer format in 1945, designed to survive being carried through the hot ballpark without shattering or melting or those kind of things. It caught on really, really quickly. But the origin of National Ice Cream Sandwich Day is not officially documented. And really, the fact that it is in August is an outlier because July is National Ice Cream Month. I don't know who came up with that either, but now you know all you didn't want to know about Ice Cream Sandwich Day. And we thank James on the South Side for suggesting it. All right, Robert in Chicago, welcome back to WGN Radio.
1: Thanks, Raleigh. I've got a couple of requests today.
0: Okay.
1: Tonight, rather.
0: Let's
1: yeah.
0: Let's
1: for you. Oh, okay. First one is I Love You by The Volumes.
0: Oh, yeah. Okay.
1: Yeah, yeah, that was a good one. Okay. And let's see, I think this was done by Chuck Berry, Go, Go, Little Queenie.
0: Yeah, Little Queenie, absolutely. That's what it is, Little Queenie.
1: Yeah.
0: Okay.
1: Yeah, and then there was a third one. I just can't think of it at the moment. But those two, definitely.
0: Yeah.
1: Yeah.
0: All right,
1: yeah.
0: Fine choices.
1: Okay.
0: All right, thanks.
1: Yeah.
0: Appreciate it.
1: Okay, take care now. Bye-bye.
0: So I'll try to be better at remembering who requested what. So right there I had written Robert Chicago. All right, so for those two, we'll hopefully get that right. 888-876-5593. If it's on your mind, it's on mine. You know, it's interesting. Some nights, just nonstop calls. At the end of the night, people are just hanging on. And other nights, not as often, but at least not lately, but just a vast wasteland, to paraphrase Newton B. Minow there, whose middle initial wasn't B, but that doesn't matter. We all use it. Long story. So in any event, wouldn't that be something worth probably a fortune if someone could figure out? Because it's not just, you know, whether it's radio station callers, same things like, you know, sometimes the restaurant is absolutely, you know, crowded with people waiting online. Other times, same restaurant, same time of day. Absolutely nobody. Just, you know, just you get a cannonball through it. I have no idea what causes. You know, I'm sure somebody will probably think it's an astrological, you know, manifestation or whatever. I don't know. But times of plenty, times of dearth, whatever. Fascinating to me to think about. So I was mentioning such as Ice Cream Sandwich Day. Chase's calendar of events every day of the year and the months. And they tell me what's going on for the various months or day as far as that goes. August 1st was National Mustard Day. There again, and it's annually the first Saturday in August, and probably the National Mustard Museum came up with that. But who do they talk to? Yeah, I have no idea. August is Read a Romance Month. No, I'd rather I didn't. Yeah, I realize that those romance novels just sell out the yin-yang, but I can't imagine reading them myself. Yeah, absolutely. Unless there's like a death in it and then it becomes a mystery. Now maybe I'll be interested, but, you know, usually that's not the subject. All right, so what else do we have of absolutely useless information? Well, August 1st was also World Wide Web anniversary, the creation of what became the World Wide Web. Well, it was suggested in 1990, Tim Berners-Lee, right, at CERN, the European laboratory for particle physics in Switzerland, don't you know? And by October, they developed a prototype, a browser, and they gave us HTML. We like them for that. And the URL, which we really like them for. And the first, unfortunately, graphical web browser that was Mosaic. Yeah, and that was not released till 1993. But in any event, by 1993, there were 50 web servers worldwide. Yeah, a pox on those who like those graphical user interfaces. That's what was wrong with Prodigy, which came out in the 80s, of course. Yeah, many of my friends couldn't communicate on it because, of course, they couldn't see it. So just wrong. It's also the this week anyway, August 2nd, the anniversary of Iraq invading Kuwait in 1990. Yeah, that's hard to believe that is over 25 years ago. But indeed, yes, and nothing's changed. Nick is in Baltimore. Welcome back to WGN Radio. Thanks for saving me.
2: Hey, well, I just knocked everything on the floor, and I've got to pick everything up when we get off the phone. But okay. Anyway. Don't you just wish you could do something about gravity?
0: Oh, absolutely. You know, my favorite line, there is no gravity, the earth sucks. But yes, I do. About so many things. You know, like my real thing is I recognize, according to physicists, that time is only linear here on the earth plane. And for years, I've wanted to open the time store where somebody could go and buy an extra Tuesday or, you know, perhaps.
2: I was just going to say that.
0: Yeah, a discount on Saturday afternoons, 3 hours. I don't know why not, but
2: and slow Sunday and slow Sunday.
0: Yeah, that's absolutely. Yeah, get a slow Sunday. Sure, and that would make a nice gift too. That's what we need is the time store. But no one has figured that out yet. I know that was one of Art Bell's fascinations was time travel. He always wanted to go in some type of contraption that would take him to another point in time. Braver than I'd be as far as that goes, but the hell with going anywhere. Let's just move it around here where we get more of it when we want it and less of it when we don't.
2: I would just like to go back in time and avoid accidents, you know, like when I fell and broke my back.
0: Isn't that the truth? And then you wonder, it starts getting into the spiritual aspect of it too. But you wonder, could it be avoided? And if it was avoided, what would the outcome be? And that was another thing that I was curious about. You know, here on the Earth plane, of course, we learn the hard way. Literally, everything is literally by experiencing it. We look at our misery, and it's all that. That way, that grounded. Wouldn't it be interesting to have an existence where each time you came to a point where you had to make a choice, you took both directions? And that at the end of that lifetime, maybe you'd have 6,842 lines of life, if you will.
2: That's perfect.
0: Yeah, I would love to do that. You know, let me make both decisions each time. And it literally would be hundreds of thousands at the end of the life. Now, of course, you couldn't be in a corporeal state for that, I recognize, but I don't think the corporeal state is really, primo anyway. When we talk about time or distance, if we're not in possession of a body, they won't matter.
2: Right. But then you get into maybe it was meant to be like this.
0: Well, of course. Of course. That gets back to the accidents. You know, maybe that was unavoidable. And then you talked about, well, is it unavoidable because between lives you decided to set this up? Who knows? Anybody who thinks they have the answer is lying. They have all those near-death experience shows, where people talk about the other side. And I'm thinking, honey, you've only seen the demo version. You know, if you came back, you didn't get the full-flooded program. That's the demo version. Let's talk about what happens really. You know, nobody's come back. And that's a problem, too. No. Why is that? You know,
2: nobody's come back to tell me.
0: Yeah.
2: Anything, so.
0: Yeah, exactly. All these people who are mediums who are talking about this. Well, if they can contact them, why can't the rest of us?
2: Yeah. I don't know.
0: Yeah.
2: It's a good question.
0: Yeah.
2: I told John that when I called back, though, I was going to do the traveling thing again.
0: Okay.
2: And I'm fascinated with time zones, speaking of time,
0: yeah.
2: Time zones and traveling, and I always ask about Alaska. Hey, listen, you drove to Alaska.
0: Several times.
2: When, okay. Well, how long does it take to...
0: Oh.
2: You went from the east to the...
0: Well, the first time I went from Nashville, and in a Corvette, a 1975 Corvette. Yes, indeed, I did that. And, you know, I got up there, you know, there it is, kind of the end of Alberta there, where you run out of road. And I thought it was road construction. I didn't realize it was going to last 2,000 miles. But it did. And there, you know, there's some notable places you can drive to and stop for the night, you know. So I've done that several times. You know,
2: but you can actually drive to Alaska.
0: Oh, easily. But now, where in Alaska? You can easily drive. It's actually easier to drive to Fairbanks. No, nobody would want to than it is to Anchorage. But yeah, you can drive to Anchorage. You can drive down the Kenai Peninsula and, you know, go all the way down to Homer if you want. Or, you know, you can drive over to a number of places, include I had to go to Harp the last time, you know how that is. So you can drive over to Harp or whatever, and you can drive over to Valdez, but you cannot drive to Juneau. You got to get on a boat or fly it, you know, because there ain't no road.
2: Oh, yeah.
0: You're not going to go to Juneau. And years ago, the people in, I guess it was the early 70s, mid-70s, the people in Alaska voted to move the capital. And they were going to move it to, like, Wasilla or Willow, one of those two, near, not all that far from Anchorage. Mm-hmm. Well, the attorney general nullified the vote, saying people didn't understand what they were voting on. Because, of course, Juneau is, you know, only Alaska because we say it is. It's really hanging off, you know, hanging off Canada there, way down there. And it's it should be on the mainland, as far as I'm concerned. You know, I'm not saying it has to be all the way up at Barrow or anything, but, you know, somewhere near Fairbanks would be okay. But it's not. So there's several. I'll tell you what else you cannot drive to. And if you're willing to fly or take a boat, is Sitka. And Sitka, they're still speaking Russian. And it looks,
2: oh, wow.
0: Yeah, it looks like you've gone to Russia. So, yeah, absolutely. Not, obviously not all, but they have a, their whole background was Russian. And I think the United States purchased Alaska in like 1867, but it was originally the capital of Russian America. It was a fur trading outpost or whatever. And, you know, they had a big battle between the Russian immigrants and the indigenous Tlingit people. And all of that. And it still looks like you're in Russia of days gone by. So, yes.
2: Well, what time of year did you go?
0: Well, it's always summertime-ish. I've earliest I've gone is early June, and latest I've gone was Labor Day.
2: Okay.
0: And, you know, so you get your long days as far as that goes, pretty long. By Labor Day, they're getting a little shorter. But yeah, so no, I've never, like, tried to do it in winter. You know, you could.
2: But right now, it's...
0: Yeah.
2: Right now, it's getting long days.
0: Yeah, right now, it'd be great time if you're going to go. This would be a perfect time to go. And, you know, I've enjoyed it each time. It's a while, you know, give yourself a few weeks, give yourself about 5 days to get there, 5 days to get back, and then how much time are you going to spend driving around while you're there?
2: Yeah.
0: So, you know, I always say,
2: you know,
0: at least 3 weeks if you want to do it.
2: Yeah. You know what precipitated all of this with me?
0: No.
2: When we first got the internet and I first got into this internet radio jazz, you know, I immediately started looking up stations.
0: Uh-huh.
2: And I'm just fascinated with, you know, these are things I'll never, places I'll never be able to go to, or, you know, you'd never be able to pick these things up. conventionally. But I'm just fascinated with the distances, you know, the miles. When I was a kid, you know, my dad got me into shortwave, and I started doing that. And I was just fascinated with distances and long, you know, long distance DXing, and I don't know. I guess I'm weird.
0: No, absolutely not. I almost went to Anchor. I almost went to KENI when they were on 550. They're on 650 now. But, yeah, I was going to go. And what it was, because I was smart, I said, you know, I know you'll move me there, but I'm only coming if you agree to move me back. And that they wouldn't do. So there was no way. I had too much stuff, you know, because when you put stuff on a moving van for Alaska, they put it on a barge. You know, it doesn't go up the Alcan. It doesn't go up the Alaska Highway. It goes by, you know, so it's sort of like when you go to Hawaii. It's like, oh, this is going to be a fortune. So I was like, you know, if you will let me, if you'll, you know, bring me back. And they wouldn't. So that was fine. But almost did. And it, like I said, it was still at 550 then, but still a nice frequency. And it was tall.
2: So you were going to work there.
0: Yeah, I was. I was. I had, when I was much younger. Oh God, this. I was you know, out of high school, but not much more. I, you know, had a subscription to Broadcasting Magazine and all this, and there was an ad for KSEW in Sitka. This is why I know about Sitka. And it was a non-commercial. It was like education, you know, like public radio or something. But I thought, won't that be interesting? Yes. God. So I decided I'd go check it out back when it was really cheap to fly anywhere. And yeah, I quickly learned why I didn't want to go to Sitka. But yeah, for a minute there, KSEW, those were the call letters. I don't know if it's still there or not, but that was it. So I remember it so well. It was a 1400 AM KSEW. And I can't imagine it's still there, but maybe it is. So yeah, I was also, and they were the pleased as punch to have me. After all, I had a first class license and all that kind of stuff. But they shut it down, I think, not too many years later. So I think it's gone.
2: Let me ask you a question about that.
0: Yeah.
2: You said about 1400 in Alaska, right?
0: Yeah, right.
2: Well, it was, in the old days, it was 1,000 day, 250 at night, right?
0: Right.
2: Did the Alaskan, did they have to go down, power down as well? Or did they allow them to stay?
0: Yeah, everybody I know was non-directional and full-time, you know, so I don't think there was ever a problem with that.
2: Yeah, who are you going to interfere with, you know?
0: You're really, so far. Exactly. Exactly, just each other. And then, and you know, the interesting thing about Anchorage, I had friends there who went to school there, is if you, let's say you were in high school and the high school team played football, well, the school had to have a plane. Because other than playing a couple other schools in Anchorage, if you're going to play in Nome, for instance, you can't drive it, can't put them on a bus. So they'd fly them literally everywhere.
2: Wow.
0: And a lot of middle-class people had a plane, and especially the float planes, you know, land on the water. And that was very big.
2: Oh.
0: And so it was not unusual. You know, normally we think about your own plane that's reserved for the ultra wealthy. Well, not in Anchorage, though. It or all of Alaska. Anchorage is actually really nice because there's nothing near it. So even though it's a small town, it operates like a very major city because it's a feeder city for everything. You know, if it were in the States, we'd say, oh, just another really small town. Well, for where it is, no, you even get a Nordstrom's. So it's kind of nice. But the idea of having a plane, well, yeah. And then the wealthier people sometimes had better planes, which was not necessarily to their advantage. I know the jets were called doctor killers because it was people who could afford to buy a jet but didn't know how to fly it. And there were notorious accidents there for people who didn't take the time to learn, you know, what they were handling there.
2: I've never flown.
0: Well, maybe that's to your credit. So I don't mind flying privately, but I will never again fly commercially.
2: I've never flown. And I won't.
0: Yeah, and you don't have to.
2: If I can't get
0: Yeah, right. You can't drive there.
2: If I can't get there by...
0: Right.
2: Yeah.
0: And, you know,
2: a bus or car.
0: Right, absolutely. And if you really want, like, John really had his heart set on Honolulu, so he knew I wouldn't get on a commercial aircraft, and I didn't know anybody would fly me there privately, just for the heck of it. So he, would you take a boat? I said, well, I guess. So we took a boat, you know, and it was all right. Just
2: the boat's all right.
0: Well, they're kind of time wasters. So I'm hang on a minute. Don't go away. Stay where you are. Because I think I have another break before the news. So let's do this now on WGN Radio.

0: WGN Radio. I'm Raleigh James. Yeah, 1953 on Dot. The Hilltoppers, featuring Jimmy Secca, of course. Yeah, that voice. They're from Western Kentucky University in Bowling Green, just up the road from Nashville. And, of course, Dot was owned by Randy Wood in Gallatin, Tennessee. Yeah, Randy's record shop. And so it was that he recorded them. And they were around a few years, but Jimmy Secca actually made it. He was alive until about 10 years ago in Lexington, Kentucky. But I thought, they had a number of things, but I thought P.S. I Love You was just a great song. And that it was not an original for them, of course. That was a remake. I say, of course, because the original was like 1930-something, and it was Rudy Valley. But Johnny Mercer wrote it. A lot of other people along the way. But I thought the Hilltoppers hit was my particular fave. All right, so we're back to Nick in Baltimore. Sorry for the interruption.
1: That was a great tune.
0: Yeah, where else are you going to hear I burned a hole in the dining room table? So,
1: yeah. I wonder if those guys were, you know, these guys would record these stations, record these songs at these stations that were daytimers back in the day. I wonder if that was one of those situations.
0: Well, I don't think so as far as that song, because Randy Wood had heard them, and they formed together in 52 and signed them. So I'm pretty sure he would have taken them to a decent studio. But during their little run, I think Jimmy Secca got drafted and was in Okinawa. And so they wound up recording a bunch of songs knowing he was going to be leaving, and one of them was P.S. I Love You. And so, but there were a ton of them. So my guess is that that Randy Wood just hurled him into a studio.
1: Oh, okay.
0: Yeah, because they wanted to bank the goods, and then that was really it for them, actually.
1: Well, that's great music, though. I love your music. I don't care what you play, whatever you play, it's always good. I mean, I'm really. And I'm sure the other listeners agree with that. But I wanted to touch on something. Go ahead.
0: I was going to say, it's also possible, since they were at Western Kentucky University, that they recorded it on campus. And I wouldn't be the least bit surprised about that part. But after Jimmy Secca got back from the service, and the only reason I knew who he was, he went to work for Randy Wood as a promoter for Dot.
1: Oh, okay.
0: So, yeah. All right.
1: Which
0: so
1: is a big label.
0: Yeah. As we move on.
1: I had a real quick question. And I'll get out of the way for other listeners. But I wanted to touch on these old soul stations.
0: Oh, yeah.
1: And Johnny plays.
0: Yeah, the air checks.
1: Great stuff.
0: Yeah. He sure does.
1: Yeah. And that station down in Houston on 1430.
0: Yeah.
1: That was a fantastic sounding station.
0: Absolutely.
1: It's a shame there isn't much of that stuff around.
0: Well, that's the truth. Yeah, and that bothers me as well. KCOH was on 1430, and they were good. But, of course, KYOK, that OK group, I just love them. So, but yeah. Both of them, there were. Now, for the most part, most people who wound up owning stations that were going what we'd call soul or R&B in the 50s, it's because they were not great broadcasters. They couldn't make money doing anything else. So it was sort of like a last-ditch effort. So a lot of times they weren't owned by people who were particularly good at their craft, shall we say. But other times you had people who embraced it and got an entire chain out of it, the OK Group or Ronzaville. Those are two examples that always come to mind. And, in some ways they succeeded in spite of themselves. But in other ways, I wish that stuff was still available. Nobody thought to keep it.
1: Well, I always liked, believe it or not, I always liked WEBB.
0: Oh, sure. Absolutely.
1: And if I hadn't had the equipment. Yeah, and I didn't have the equipment back in, the 60s or early 70s to record this stuff. I would have recorded that
0: Well, I'm surprised that people didn't record things in the later 60s, early 70s, because cassettes came out in 64, that Norelco machine, and that changed the world. You know, before that, we were doing reel-to-reel recordings, usually on those old white Wolinseks and things like that, you know, that Mom had in the kitchen or whatever. You know, so there was less of that. But by the time cassettes came around, that's why you have so much top 40. But why we have such a dearth of soul, I don't know.
1: Yeah, I would have recorded. Had I had a tape recorder, I really would have done it. You know, one of our engineers, when I was at WBJC in Baltimore, the late Phil Hurd, he was a really fantastic guy. Loved Phil. And he's passed away now. But he worked at WEBB, and I know that. I mean, I would have been asking that guy so many questions.
0: Oh, sure.
1: Because, you know, that was a... In fact, one of my managers at Social Security worked, I found out later, she worked at EBB. She was a secretary, believe it or not. And, you know, I just I always wondered, I always thought James Brown was gypped, because I never understood why they were a daytimer. I understand they had to fit, you know, they only could fit so many stations. I don't see why they couldn't have gone with 500 watts non-directional at night.
0: Yeah,
1: who are they going to bother?
0: Yeah, I tend to agree with that. But, yeah, I don't know that much about EBB. Obviously, James Brown had it for a while, and it was interesting. And, yes,
1: they had hot processing.
0: Yeah.
1: They really...
0: Yeah, that's 1360. And...
1: Yeah.
0: I'm surprised, too, to an extent. I'm not sure who...
1: Named after Chick Webb.
0: Right. Oh, yeah. You betcha. But...
1: That was a great station. I mean... And when James Brown, you know, he would come to town every now and then.
0: No, absolutely he would. Yes, of course. No, he was in that way, he was somewhat of a hands-on owner.
1: Yeah, he would come in, and he was on with the Moon Man, and he was, by the way, still around, and he's still on the air.
0: I love it. I love it. That's terrific.
1: Right. But, you know, they'd have those conversations on here. It was great. It was like you were getting inside information.
0: Yeah. Oh, yeah.
1: And, it was just great stuff.
0: Yeah, and when they would have those conversations, that's what's a real, real shame, that nobody went ahead and recorded that stuff. But yeah, that's interesting. Uh-huh. 1360 was kind of a busy dial position, but mm-hmm. And some stations did have, you know, 5,000 watts or whatever, like a WSAI would. But most of them, yeah, like Conneaut, Ohio, would have a 0.03 or whatever as far as wattage. So, why?
1: Pottsville.
0: I don't know.
1: Pottsville was on there.
0: Yep, absolutely was.
1: Pottsville, PJ.
0: Yeah.
1: And, they're still there.
0: That's interesting. Well,
1: yeah, I think they're sports now.
0: Yeah. They were great. And, of course, you know, WSID, for all the horrors of the Eatons and all that, still was, as far as I'm concerned, a magnificent station in spite of the Eatons.
1: You know what the original call letters of 92.3 were?
0: What?
1: WYOU when they signed on.
0: Oh, yeah. I think I did know that.
1: And they changed in 63, I think.
0: Yeah, I think I did. I think when I did the Baltimore profile, I came across that. Because I took every frequency and wrote down what was on each of them.
1: Oh, okay.
0: So let me see if I can find that, actually, because I'm pretty sure I did a pretty thorough job on Baltimore. Yeah, and but I did that graph with every frequency and what was on it. And let's see if I come up with it. Not easily, I guess. So... let's see, World Radio History. Yeah, because he put them all up there, so I don't have to bother to try and find my hard copies. But all right, what's this? All right, here we are, Baltimore. Found it. All right, now where's my little graph? Used to love to do my graph. It's got to be here. Always did a graph. So maybe not. I thought I did a graph. I did for most markets. All right. Maybe it's somewhere else. Let's see. Still checking. One moment. Let's see. I have the tower. Oh, here we are. I was going to say I have the tower locations of everybody. All right. So 92.3.
1: Oh, okay.
0: Yeah, I've got YOU, but I actually had them signing on as SID, then going to YOU, then back to SID, then LPL, and then YST.
1: Yeah.
0: So it was SID twice.
1: Oh, really?
0: Yeah, it signed on as SID and then went to YOU and then back to SID.
1: Oh, so I was wrong.
0: Well,
1: okay.
0: Well, you were right. You were right that they were there, and very few people would remember them.
1: And you know, they used to sign. It was weird because they used to sign off. They would come on at like 3 o'clock in the afternoon or something. When I first got an FM radio, a lot of these FM stations, people don't realize, but a lot of them would have weird sign on times and.
0: Oh, yeah.
1: Nobody was 24 hours.
0: Right. Even stations that could have been.
1: They weren't, yeah.
0: Yeah, right, right. But, yeah, that EBB, that originally was a couple guys, Samuel Feldman and Leon Black, who signed that on. And Samuel Feldman used to work for ASCAP. And so that was the deal there. And, of course, there, you know, it was daytimers competing with daytimers. And I think that was like 1955. And then it was the next owner was Howard Fisher. He got it in 67. And, you know, then James Brown got it in 70. And he held it until 79. And then Dorothy Brunson, of course. So... Yeah.
1: Yeah, but I remember them signing on with Priest. I know we've talked about this before. I remember them signing on with Priest Sunrise at the full 5,000 watts.
0: Yeah.
1: And it was pitch black outside.
0: Right.
1: You know?
0: Right. And you'd think that if there was a prohibition on them doing it, that they couldn't do it then. But, you know, there you have it.
1: They you know, because I, you know, it was wild because I used to get. That's the thing that kept me sane, Raleigh, because I hated school. I hated elementary school because I had a really, you know, some of the teachers were really, you know, but anyway, but I, you know, they never understood me and I didn't want to understand them.
0: Right.
1: So, yeah, but anyway, the thing that kept me sane was the radio, and I used to get up at like 4 o'clock in the morning and I'd DX. And that's what would put me in a good mood for school. And in fact, that's what made me a better student because I started thinking of, you know, obviously getting more proficient in math because I would take things apart and
0: right.
1: put them together and learn about the values of resistors and stuff. But anyway.
0: Well, you know, what's interesting about what you're saying is that if things were taught in a way that were relatable to kids.
1: Right.
0: And the real failing is starting with arithmetic and then mathematics, is mm-hmm. that stuff should absolutely be enticing, but it is taught mm-hmm. in such a way that it is just rote memorization or what have you without any consciousness of why you're doing it. So
1: it was back in the late 60s, back in the 60s, early 60s, mid 60s, late 60s, it was more like a punishment. They would always...
0: They were fooling around with it then too, with new math, you know, where they taught you how to turn everything into base five and all that. You know, that was a crazy time. Yeah.
1: But if they would have just, you know, because I remember because I would be fooling around with this stuff, and one of the kids would say, "Hey," he would read a story. Oh, that's like Nicky. He put stuff together. Oh, we don't really believe him because he's a liar.
0: Uh-huh.
1: You can imagine a teacher saying that.
0: Yeah, I do.
1: And I you know couldn't say anything because back then you didn't talk back to anybody.
0: Right.
1: But the radio kept me sane. I just went back home and started working on my I had my workbench and
0: yeah.
1: I said, "The heck with it, I'm just gonna do my thing."
0: Yeah, you're not alone.
1: And I
0: Yeah. I think that it was for many people. And as we've also talked, it was a wonderful shared activity for people, especially young mm-hmm. people back then, because every kid was listening to the same Night Jock. You know, they get to school the next day. They all had the mm-hmm. same experience. And of course, you know, I mourn that passing because there was nothing like it before and there's been nothing like it since.
1: No, and you talked about shared experience, and that's what it was.
0: Yeah,
1: and,
0: yeah.
1: But, it's worked out for me. It really has. I had a good life, you know.
0: Yeah.
1: Still do have a good life.
0: Yeah.
1: I mean, I really am blessed with who I've met and, you know, I've talked to you and, you know, I feel like we know each other. You know, I've never, you know, in person. Yeah. But I mean, you know, there's a connection. You know, I'm very happy with, you know, I made it work out. You know, as bad as things were at times. But, you know, it's

0: Always good to hear from you. Thank you, Nick.
1: All right. Thanks.
0: So let's see. We're going to talk about a number of things, including the Blue Lake label. Oh, loved it. That was Al Benson, don't you know? All right. We got Victor. We got James. We got Gary, Stan, and, well, I'd say there's a line available for you, but I think we'll probably wrap it up right there on WGN Radio.

0: WGN Radio. I'm Ronnie James. There they are, the Flamingos, 1959, and that was on END, a New York label, Chicago group, of course, and on several Chicago labels before that, don't you know? Chance for one of them, Parrot. I'm trying to think what else. There were other, of course, Checker, notably, to say the least. And then they did some stuff on Decca as well, but END, that was a hit on END. All right, so George Goldner's label, of course, 888-876-5593. Now, the reason I played it is because Elizabeth and Dalton, I see it on the screen, it says, I only have eyes for you. So was that your request?
1: Hi, Raleigh. Yes, it was. You made me so happy.
0: Oh, good. You know, did you know over 650 people recorded that?
1: You know, I did not. It's such a beautiful tune, though, that it doesn't surprise me. Yeah. I think it really captures love at first sight.
0: Oh, yeah, and they did, as far as I'm concerned, the best version. But originally it was 1934, a guy named Dick Powell. But then later on, all the names you would know and I would know recorded it. But, man, I'll tell you, everybody from, Lloyd Price to Tommy Sands. But when the Flamingos did it in May of 59, it just knocked it out of the park.
1: I love it. I wasn't sure if it was the Five Satins or the Flamingos, so thank you. I think it's the Flamingos. Yeah,
0: yep.
1: But I just feel so connected to it, because of A Bronx Tale. Have you ever seen that movie?
0: No, I've seen about 5 movies in my life. I'm aware it exists, but that's about it.
1: It's such a great moment. The main character is like in a high school and he sees the girl of his dreams, uh-huh. And they like played that, and it always hits me and like it stops me dead in my tracks. I always think that it grasps it so well, like that young love or just love in general, and then the doo-wop.
0: Yeah,
1: Is it the 1950s or
0: 60s? Sure, yeah, 59 on that. You betcha. And any movie that would have I Only Have Eyes for You, I like it already.
1: Oh yeah, and I always liked how I hear stories of doo-woppers on street corners used to sing to the girls walking by. It reminisces of a different time, like a simple time. I didn't get to experience that, but. I love that element of

0: people coming together and crooning or singing and sharing, you know.
1: Well, the best was looking for that echo. Bathrooms were wonderful, stairwells, you know, anywhere you could find where you could get that echo.
0: Les Paul talked about that, how he used to record Mary Ford in the bathroom.
1: Yeah.
0: And to give her that signature sound.
1: Right, the acoustics, sure.
0: And then he would, like, triple, double her voice. That's how they got their iconic sound.
1: Right. Absolutely. Yeah. But, yeah, all those groups, they were always looking for the nearest bathroom or stairwell or something. And there were a ton of them. And, you know, I looked up to see what the soundtrack was on the movie. I Wonder Why, Dion and the Belmonts. Dion definitely was one of those guys. For Your Precious Love, Jerry Butler, all right. And the Cleftones, Little Girl of Mine. And, Aaron Neville. And then we get to the Jimi Hendrix Experience. Oh, well. So
0: They just named the street after him in New York, right in front of Electric Lady Studios, I think like 2 months ago.
1: Oh, good. Good. Yeah. I'll bet you he never expected that.
0: Right, exactly. Yeah.
1: All right. Well, I'm delighted you called. I'm glad I played your record, and call me again soon.
0: Oh, well, it's so good to talk to you, and you have a beautiful night, and thank you.
1: Appreciate it. Okay, bye. All right, so how nice. Good to talk to Elizabeth. Now, what are we doing? Oh, we're going to talk about the Blue Lake label. Let's stay with Chicago for a moment. Stan and Dearborn, how's it going, Stan?
2: Hi, Raleigh.
1: Yeah, how are you?
2: Fine-tuned. Fine-tuned.
1: They just nailed it. I mean, so many people did that song, but there was something haunting about the Flamingos version. I mentioned the bathrooms because it almost sounded like they did it in one.
2: Well, you know what? You're So Fine by the Falcons. That's what they did with the lead singer on that.
1: They
2: put him in a bathroom to a microphone over the wall for him.
1: Well, sure. Nothing like tile.
2: Yeah. Thought he got that.
1: Yeah.
2: But, yeah, and the Flamingos, like you said, they were on the Parrot label.
1: Mm-hmm.
2: And thank you for playing All I Want by the Five Chances off the Blue Lake label.
1: Oh, absolutely. And I have another one of yours coming up next. And let me tell you which one it is as far as that goes. I believe that it'll be Mambo Fiesta, the Calves.
2: Okay. And the Blue Lake was part of Parrot Records. And I think when you played it last night, it didn't come to your mind that Al Benson was...
1: No, it didn't right away, but you're absolutely right. Al Benson, who, of course, was actually Arthur Leaner, but they wouldn't let him sell commercials if he was going to be a preacher, so he became Al Benson.
2: And I guess he was on a radio, too.
1: Well, that's what I mean. That's what it was. He had a radio show, and he was he was originally a preacher, and he was preaching on the radio and all that, but he'd sell time. And they said, no, you can't. If you're going to do religion, you can't sell time. He said, okay, then I'm Al Benson. And there came the music.
2: Yeah, and then he had the Parrot Club, where he had shows going on. He was a promoter,
1: sure,
2: a DJ, and but he wasn't too good of a distributor because I was reading that a Detroit group, the Fascinators, had a record out, and they came from Detroit. They went to Chicago to record for them. And when they came back to Detroit, they called them up. They said, well, our record's not here. And he said, well, we didn't send it yet. Come out and get some for you and take it back with you.
1: Yeah, right.
2: He gave the Fascinators a truck full of records to bring back to Detroit.
1: No, that's not surprising at all. Now, some of the stuff, he got a deal ultimately with Chess, and the Chess brothers distributed their stuff, which was good. But he was on WGES when they gave him that ultimatum that, you know, you can't sell this time as a preacher. And so
2: 1990, that's right.
1: Yeah. Yeah.
2: I read that and wrote it down, 1390.
1: Yeah.
2: And speaking of the labels, did you get a chance to review any of the Checkmate label songs?
1: No.
2: We're talking about Checkmate label.
1: Yes.
2: It was part of Chess and Billy Davis.
1: Yes.
2: Ran it. It was Chess owned it, but it was based in Detroit, and Billy Davis ran it.
1: It was like,
2: I don't know,
1: Lamont Anthony. David Ruffin was on that label, but the Delphi's, not all that much, but yeah.
2: I would highly recommend the Reuben Fort song.
1: Okay.
2: I'll Do the Best I Can.
1: Okay.
2: And that's got Beans Bowles.
1: Yeah,
2: that's flute on that.
1: 62. Absolutely, 62. Yeah. Yeah, and Reuben was Rubien, so I didn't know if it was Reuben or Rubien or what.
2: I've heard... Well, Murphy said his name was Reuben.
1: Okay.
2: So I go with Murphy.
1: Yeah.
2: They just put the I in incorrectly, or Maybe that's the way he spelled it, but they always called him
1: Reuben. Yeah, makes sense to me.
2: He was with the Voice Masters, I believe.
1: Okay.
2: And the Lamont Anthony record is real good.
1: Right.
2: The David Ruffin ones are.
1: Like Mr. Bus Driver.
2: Ones are pretty good.
1: Yeah. The Seminoles.
2: Yeah, the Seminoles had a lead singer named Joey Finazzo, and he could sing a song and sound just like Jackie Wilson.
1: Oh, interesting.
2: He was a local guy that was a Jackie Wilson. We would copy Jackie Wilson.
1: All right.
2: And I heard you and Johnny talking about Jackie Wilson.
1: Yeah.
2: A couple nights ago or last night, and he performed at my high school.
1: Really?
2: Yeah.
1: What year?
2: 1959, St. Alphonsus High School.
1: My God, he was already having hits.
2: Yeah, he was already. I think he was doing it when I am the man.
1: I loved that song.
2: Or am I the man? Yeah. Am I the man? Because he already had
1: one of my all-time faves. Now, so who at your high school had connections? Because normally Jackie Wilson doesn't show up.
2: Yeah, it was a guy I went to school with, Don. His brother, his older brother, was saw him there.
1: Okay.
2: Because he graduated in 59, and we graduated in 66. So they were a little bit older. We couldn't get in.
1: Right.
2: We were too young.
1: Right.
2: But, and then on the next year, we had the Shirelles there.
1: Oh, wow. And that was early for them. Now, when you say next year, you don't mean next 59. You mean like 67, like when you were there, 66?
2: No, the 1960.
1: 1960, okay, yeah. So that was early for the Shirelles.
2: So we had a Jackie Wilson 1 year and then a Shirelles the next year.
1: Not bad.
2: And then, Ben, I don't know, when we got into high school, all the connections stopped.
1: Yeah.
2: We didn't get anybody there. But we had a lot of sock hops at different schools around the area we'd go to on Friday night and Saturday night.
1: Sure.
2: I guess our gym wasn't big enough.
1: Yeah.
2: they started going to other schools.
1: Yeah, why not?
2: Yeah. So, and then I didn't hear you guys say anything about Jackie Wilson being with Billy Warden and Domino's taking over for Clyde McFadder.
1: Oh, absolutely he did. And yes, he was not a big Billy Ward fan as far as that goes. Yeah. Yeah,
2: no,
1: Billy.
2: He had a lot of good tunes with Billy Ward and Domino's.
1: Absolutely. But, working for Billy Ward, what a taskmaster. People did not like that job.
2: Yeah. But they had three of the greatest tenors, singers of in the 50s with Clyde McFadder and Jackie Wilson. Mm-hmm. And who was the third guy that sang later in the 50s?
1: Wilson Pickett?
2: No, the guy from the Larks.
1: Oh, yes.
2: Eugene Mumford.
1: Yes, Gene Mumford. Loved him.
2: Yeah.
1: Absolutely. And obviously, Billy knew what he was doing. He knew who to get and what to get out of him, but people did not enjoy the process.
2: So I was hoping with Johnny, with his research for Jackie Wilson, mentions his work with the Dominoes.
1: I'm sure he will.
2: Really good records with You Can't Keep a Good Man Down and Wait Until the Real Thing Comes Along and Rags to Riches.
1: Yeah.
2: St. Louis Blues, Above Jacob's Ladder. St. Teresa of the Roses,
1: right.
2: A different label, though.
1: Right.
2: I think. And some of my couple favorites of my Jackie Wilson favorites that haven't been played too long, you don't hear them very often, was I'm So Lonely.
1: Okay.
2: 1965.
1: All right.
2: On Brunswick. Well, these all are Brunswick.
1: Right.
2: And Just Can't Help It.
1: Uh-huh.
2: From 1962. Had a famous bass singer in there. A gospel bass singer, and I'm trying to think of his name. I think it might have been like it was a famous name, like Jimmy Rogers.
1: Right,
2: or,
1: right. No, it wasn't that. But yeah.
2: And I'm trying to think of his name that you would think of him as a different person, but it's got the same name but different person.
1: Yeah.
2: I can't think of it across my hand.
1: I think it was Jimmy Jones, but not the Jimmy Jones we know.
2: Yeah, it could be. It was a famous name like that.
1: Yeah, I think it was
2: great,
1: Jimmy
2: great
1: Jones.
2: Bass singer
1: from
2: gospel. Yeah.
1: Right, because this Jimmy Jones had been with the Dixie Hummingbirds before.
2: Yep, okay, that's it.
1: Okay, that's Jimmy Jones, yep.
2: I think Dixie Hummingbirds, that rings a bell.
1: Yep.
2: And Arlene Smith of the Chantels. I thought she had a powerful, clear voice. I think, even though some of their records were pretty,
1: songs were mediocre, but you know, it's interesting. I was saying the other night, she was one of those, you loved her or you hated her, but no one could deny that she cut through when she was on the radio. When a song came on the radio, there was nothing like her. She was absolutely had it going on. Like I say, maybe you liked her, maybe you didn't, but no one could say that she wasn't original.
2: Yeah, she's one of my favorite female vocalists.
1: Yeah. And she wrote the stuff. Didn't always get writer's credit, but she wrote the stuff.
2: You know, like you say, Baby and a couple of them were very popular, but I like the Crows record that they did, I Love You So.
1: And, oh, right. Right, that is a good record.
2: I love their version of it.
1: Yeah.
2: And but I didn't care for Annette Smith, who took over for A Look of My Eyes.
1: Right.
2: Yeah, I didn't care for the Chantels after that.
1: Well, they weren't around much after that. Just that one on Cub, and that was it.
2: Yeah, that's true. Yeah. And speaking of echoes, when we were talking about acapellas, I forgot to mention royalty of acapella, the Persuasions.
1: Oh, okay, yes, yes.
2: They still ain't got no band.
1: Right.
2: Yeah.
1: Absolutely. All right. Well, good deal. I really appreciate the call. And Mambo Fiesta is next.
2: Oh, okay. Well, thanks, Raleigh.
1: Right. Thanks. Thanks for calling.
2: Great show.
1: Thanks.
2: Yeah,
1: appreciate
2: thank
1: it. You. Yeah. Okay, and the Persuasions, we got to do that some night there from Brooklyn originally, I think. All right. So let's do this, and then we'll get back to Gary and Victor and James on WGN Radio.

0: WGN Radio. I'm Riley James. Yes, the Calves and Mambo Fiesta. And Zeke, the lead singer, wrote that, Zeke Brown. And a fine choice it was on Stan's behalf. And that, of course, was, as we talked before, on Cobra, 1958. All right, so we have Gary in Austin. Welcome back to WGN Radio. Gary.
1: Well, hey, Riley, I was going to talk about time, but we don't have enough time for that.
0: Well, that's why we have tomorrow night, three big hours.
1: I did want to make a comment about some stuff Nick was talking about, and that is, he was talking about KCOH, KYOK.
0: Yeah.
1: And the thing that amazed me about those stations, I never really heard KCOH very much or KYOK that much either, but I could get them at night in Dallas sometimes. But you really wanted to have to listen to
0: right.
1: them. But the thing was that KCOH was a daytimer, so I think sometime in the 70s. And it was amazing how successful they were just being a daytimer. And KYOK was, 24/7. So it always amazed me that they were able to hang in there.
0: Oh, absolutely. They were good. Okay. They had Gigi Hill and a bunch of other things, too, going on. So, absolutely. And KYOK was a good radio station as well, but
1: yeah.
0: No doubt about
1: yeah, they
0: it.
1: Were.
0: But yeah, now, at that moment in time, if there was somebody fully covering Houston on FM doing that, I could see some competition. But the point is, nobody really did that. Not the way they did.
1: Yeah. No, they didn't.
0: It was always
1: KFM, but they didn't have. They were listenable,
0: right?
1: But they weren't that great a signal, but,
0: right?
1: They were certainly very listenable, and those are great stations.
0: I think
1: I love
0: so too.
1: Places they check.
0: I always used to say that was a time where the disc jockeys rapped, the music didn't, but
1: yeah.
0: there were so many just great jocks that no one was ever going to hear because there were just no air checks. Some of them, yes, made a name for themselves, and we have a, but for everyone we know, there's probably three we don't, and it just breaks my heart.
1: Oh, yeah, I know. I was trying to look up some of the people on KNOK.
0: Right.
1: And when I went to Wikipedia to do it, they didn't get the right search criteria in there. It's talking about somebody 1240 in Nashville. I can't remember I don't know who that was.
0: Right.
1: But I didn't even hear those call letters in there.
0: Right. No,
1: I'm looking for KNOK.
0: Yeah, they'd say, oh, you mean KNOX? No, I mean KNOK. Yes, in Dallas. Yes.
1: Yeah.
0: 970.
1: Yeah,
0: right. I'll take 970.
1: Yeah,
0: I'll take 790. All right. Maybe if I look for it when they were KWBC, I don't know.
1: Yeah, that's true. Yeah.
0: Yeah.
1: KX.
0: But,
1: they
0: had Blues at Sunrise with J. Dean McLean. And so, but there were a number, and I can pull that name out of the ether, but there were a number of others that, I don't even remember them. I sure would like to hear that.
1: Curtis Pierce was over there.
0: Okay.
1: I remember him from there. He did afternoons. I'm trying to remember. It's been so many years since, I've
0: Oh,
1: heard
0: sure.
1: that it's just hard to remember all those people. And I've been trying to look them up. It's just really frustrating.
0: It's just like don't ask AI about, soul or 50s R&B. It's just not something that is known because, of course, all of this stuff is of people's knowledge now. So if you want to ask a question about Windows 11, it's going to do just fine. But, you want to talk about a radio station we listened to in 1961, forget about it. So,
1: It's hard to find that info.
0: Yeah. Oh, my God. Well, I just realized we ran out of time. Call me tomorrow night.
1: Oh, I will.
0: Okay. I'll look forward to it. Thanks. All right. And likewise to Victor and to James, apologies. But call early tomorrow night. We got 3 big hours to spend together. Until then, that's a wrap. We thank Adam for keeping us on the air and John for screening your calls. But above all, I thank you for calling. Makes the show a pleasure to do. Hope to talk to you tomorrow night on WGN Radio.
2: Flop, cop, drop, plus the parent slap, and rescue swine 1-1. I'm Grant Marshall, 2020 News. Real news, real stories, real fun. Sergeant Stinko. An off-duty cop walks into a bar in New Smyrna Beach, Florida, and happy hour turns into slappy glower. For some reason, the said-to-be sauced Sheriff Sergeant tangles with an old couple. Hood cop Cad Cop starts beating on the lady, the sheriff's department says. Her elderly hubby jumps in. Then another guy subdues Stunk and Disorderly. Sergeant Pickled Pepper's under arrest and off to rehab. His sheriff calling sloppy Sarge's behavior idiotic. His career kaput. Fed up. Kids run free. Shut up. Sit down. Snarls a restaurant owner in the Bay Area, where brats in the cradle are wreaking havoc, says Cranky and our gang. Tiny Loon adventures include kids smashing stuff, trashing the joint, even parents changing diapers on common tables. We're not Chuck E. Cheese, blurts the beleaguered boss who's posted a please control your children warning on his menu and fined fairly flawed errants for property damage. Parents do the darndest things. Schlep a pig. There goes the Baberhood. Alligators, schmalligators. A small beach town on Florida's Atlantic coast is turning into a preposterously putrid pigsty. A feral hog invasion has torn up yards like the Battle of the Sludge. Muckety mucks have corralled some 50 roly-poly porkers, but hog hell rages on in Green Acres. Fences can't even begin to impede the invasion of porky pigs. The landscaping bills just plain stink, and piggies aplenty on the prowl persist to plague the place. And that's what's happening. I'm Grant Marshall, 2020 News.
0: This is a replay of the Wednesday night, August 5th, WGN show. We started right at 10. If you don't hear yourself on it, it's because you didn't call, and I hope you'll rectify that soon. 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You'll be really glad you did. And here I am. Don't ask where I was, but it is a live show. It is Wednesday night, the 5th of August, and sorry about that. My fault. That's what I get for trying to rewire the studio before the show. Everything was working at my end, so I thought. So apologies for that, but we have 3 hours to spend together. I've got your requests. We'll play them and your phone calls as well. So if it's on your mind, it'll be on mine. 888-876-5593 is 8888 Raleigh. Oh, and all the fuss, I just lost whatever it was we were going to talk about. Not that that's necessarily a great loss, but I'll come up with something else unless you'd like to call. But yeah, usually Engineer Bob comes up with the absolute best tidbits. Don't know where he finds them, but he does. Oh, I did get some. What is that? Okay, so I don't know if you heard it, but I did. So I just got some sad news in the form of yet another AM bites the dust. No surprise there, because I think they filed to be dark a while ago. But KSFO, the old KSFO, it has different calls now, because of course they took the KSFO calls in San Francisco and put them on the KGO frequency 810, and did something else on KSFO. But now they're doing nothing at all because they have turned the license back into the FCC. Yeah, bigger they all are, harder they fall. And yeah, for those of us who remember Golden West Broadcasters, and KSFO in San Francisco was just a jewel from the 50s through, certainly through the 70s, probably through the early 80s. And it was just a wonderful radio station with a ton of great personalities. But hey, as time goes on, everything changes. And I have to bear in mind that the radio we loved only existed for a brief period of time when you get right down to it. We're really talking about the 1950s through, and then I'll let you decide where you want to cut it off, but say the 70s, the 80s, whatever. But that's just a scant few decades, no matter what. So, yeah, and I know 100 years ago there wasn't much on the air at all, to say the least. So the times, they are changing. And that's sad, especially for those of us who love to DX at night on AM. But the reality is that today there's probably more entertainment sources than ever. Whether or not you're entertained by them or want to hear them, that's another matter. But when we talk about things like the CC Wi-Fi 3, probably 100,000 different streams you can hear. So if you hunt hard enough, you probably find something you really do want to hear. But when it comes to terrestrial radio, I would say this regardless of if I was on it or not, but I think WGN is absolutely the best example of radio as it should be. I just heard it again. I don't know if you do, but nonetheless, I'll know if I'm talking to myself when we stop getting calls, but that hasn't happened yet. So Donna's in Beloit. Welcome to WGN Radio.
3: Raleigh, I'm glad you made it on the air tonight. That's good. I was wondering, because I usually listen to Landecker and
0: yeah.
3: he was off, and I was like, okay, she should come on. Now, I was munching some stuff in my car, and I thought I didn't quite catch, but you had some delay getting started tonight?
0: Yeah, I was wiring something earlier and didn't notice I did something else. So if there's no power to the DA, there's not me on the air. But, of course, it sounded fine at my end, but apparently it wasn't going anywhere. So now it is, and we're back together.
3: Well, this is what the teeming millions all want to know. Did this involve a storage container that's really overheated?
0: No, it didn't involve any storage containers. I'm at the Scottsdale studio tonight, where there are no storage containers. I've just been redoing some KBM switches, and I prefer HDMI connections, but I can't have them everywhere due to equipment limitations. And so looking at adapters and other things, and just in the process, I brushed by power to the DA, and it was as simple as that. Off it went, and I didn't notice.
3: I'm sorry, but what's a DA?
0: That's a distribution amplifier. That's what that's what gets various parts of the audio to other parts of the audio.
3: Okay. Well, I run into this in wastewater. All kinds of instruments and things have different types of connectors, and trying to make things work, sometimes you have to splice something unique.
0: I would assume that it's much messier with wastewater. You know, the cleanup there has got to be a bitch. You know, all I have to do is, you know, figure out how I wired it. I don't have to clean up the entire room.
3: Yeah. Well, I had a lot of fun listening last night. I'm chuckling, but you gave me credit for requesting that Marianne and the Hawaiian Orientals or something.
0: Oh, 1900 yesterday. It wasn't you?
3: That wasn't me, but it was an interesting story. Like, wow, that was an interesting, fascinating story.
0: Gee, you know, I should be better at writing down exactly who requests what, but somebody requested 1900 yesterday, I know, because I wouldn't play it on my own. But
3: okay.
0: It would never occur to me to play that, but there it was. Yes, 1900 yesterday. That's a medley of Liz Damon's hit.
3: Yeah. Well, I requested the Ray Charles Marianne Fisher song.
0: Yes.
3: And
0: okay.
3: And then the Loretta Lynn first song that she did.
0: Yes, I've got Loretta Lynn. You will hear that. It wasn't actually the very first, but well, in a way it was. She wasn't even in Nashville at the point when she did that. It was on Zero Records, if you're ready for that. So this was before she got there. Now, it's interesting because I remember when that record came out about 1960, I looked at it and it was like, I'm a honky tonk girl, and I thought, wow, is this going to be an answer to a honky tonk girl? Because of course, you know, you had that with a couple people, Hank Thompson and then Johnny Cash. But the answer is no, it was absolutely not.
3: Like June Carter would not look at herself like that, probably.
0: No, you know, it was. But yeah, 1954, Hank Thompson did have honky tonk girl, but it is clearly not the same record.
3: Okay. In the area, just like, it's just been interesting. The Loves Park ice rink couldn't keep it up about a month and a half ago. They closed because they couldn't keep the ice going. So everybody had to move to Riverview. And Janesville's doing good with the hockey there and the new Woodman Center. That's been fun.
0: Yeah.
3: And I did a little trip and went fishing for a few days up north in the Upper Peninsula. That was really fun.
0: Good. Good. And how you won and the mosquitoes lost, I hope?
3: It's not really mosquito season up there.
0: Isn't that wonderful?
3: Yeah, there's a time when it really does magically kind of peter off. And I don't know why that is, but, you know, of course, everything that I normally do towards boundary waters is off limits. It's all closed till at least another month or two.
0: Right.
3: Because of all the fires, there is just so many. There's nothing going in or out. They completely closed off that whole region.
0: Do we know cause of those fires yet?
3: Yeah, I was wondering about that, too.
0: The reason I say that, of course, is Spokane is being devastated. I don't know if you've noticed, but it was something like 64,000 homes evacuated. You know, just and that's like half of it when you get right down to it. And that was absolutely human caused, intentionally human caused, much like what happened with Pacific Palisades. So, you know, that's just so beyond horrible. You know, I said, put them under the jail. So we'll see. But I didn't know what was going on with the Midwest fires, if we had a cause at all.
3: Well, they're really hard to get to. And I don't know. There's like 600 on the Canadian side alone or something about a month ago or a few weeks ago. So I don't know what to tell you, but mostly it's all the Canadians. It's all the Canadians.
0: Yeah, right. And of course, they'll somehow blame us, you know that. And but you get down to it. And I think what they were saying was natural lightning strikes and severe drought.
3: True.
0: And that's possible. Of course it's possible.
3: Yeah.
0: But you hope there wasn't human activity. And when we say human activity, that can be accidental. That can be the idiot with the campfire, or it can be intentional. You know, either way, unacceptable. And not an easy thing, to say the least.
3: Right, right. Well, I just wanted to say hi. And
0: I'm glad you did. It's always good to hear from you.
3: Yeah. Thank you so much. You have a great show. We'll be listening.
0: Yeah, I'll play your Loretta Lynn next.
3: Okay,
0: thanks.
3: Thank you so much.
0: Appreciate
3: Molly.
0: It. All right.
3: Good night.
0: So,
3: bye-bye.
0: Indeed, right after this, Loretta Lynn, and then Brian with a Y from Florida coming up on WGN Radio.

WGN Radio. I'm Raleigh James. Well, there it is, Zero Records, Honky Tonk Girl. That actually was the B-side to that. And to me, the story there is how they ever got it to number 14 on the U.S. charts. It was on Zero Records, and Zero had a distribution deal for Canada. It was a Vancouver label, and I think it was Spartan distributed their stuff. They didn't have anything for the States. So Loretta and her husband went around themselves to various radio stations and actually got this thing played. It wasn't the only thing she did on Zero. There were two others that didn't do anything, but the bottom line is Honky Tonk Girl, which again, that's the B-side, did so darn well that it caused her to get a deal on Decca. And yes, she wrote both sides. So that is the request. I mentioned that several other songs named Honky Tonk Girl, but probably the infamous one would be Hank Thompson, don't you think? 1954?

0: form of yet another AM Bites the Dust. No surprise there, because I think they filed to be dark a while ago, but KSFO, the old KSFO, it has different calls now, because of course they took the KSFO calls in San Francisco and put them on the KGO frequency 810 and did something else on KSFO, but now they're doing nothing at all because they have turned the license back into the FCC. Yeah, bigger they all are, harder they fall. And yeah, for those of us who remember Golden West Broadcasters, and KSFO in San Francisco was just a jewel from the 50s through, certainly through the 70s, probably through the early 80s, and it was just a wonderful radio station with a ton of great personalities. But hey, as time goes on, everything changes. And I have to bear in mind that the radio we loved only existed for a brief period of time when you get right down to it. We're really talking about the 1950s through, and then I'll decide where you, I'll let you decide where you want to cut it off, but say the 70s, the 80s, whatever. But that's just a scant few decades, no matter what. So, yeah, and I know 100 years ago there wasn't much on the air at all, to say the least. So so the times, they are changing. And that's sad, especially for those of us who love to DX at night on AM. But the reality is that today there's probably more entertainment sources than ever. Whether or not you're entertained by them or want to hear them, that's another matter. But when we talk about things like the CC Wi-Fi 3, probably 100,000 different streams you can hear. So if you hunt hard enough, you probably find something you really do want to hear. But when it comes to terrestrial radio, I would say this regardless of if I was on it or not, but I think WGN is absolutely the best example of radio as it should be. I just heard it again. I don't I don't know if you do, but nonetheless, I'll know if I'm talking to myself when we stop getting calls, but that hasn't happened yet. So Don is in Beloit. Welcome to WGN Radio.
1: Raleigh, I'm glad you made it on the air tonight. That's good. I was wondering, because I usually listen to Landecker, and
0: yeah,
1: he was off, and I was like, okay, she should come on. I was munching some stuff in my car, and I thought I didn't quite catch, but you had some delay getting started tonight?
0: Yeah, I was wiring something earlier and didn't notice I did something else. So if there's no power to the DA, there's not me on the air. But of course, it sounded fine at my end, but apparently it wasn't going anywhere. So now it is, and we're back together.
1: Well, this is what the teeming millions all want to know. Did this involve a storage container that's really overheated?
0: No, it didn't involve any storage containers. I'm at the Scottsdale studio tonight, where there are no storage containers. I've just been redoing some KVM switches, and I prefer HDMI connections, but I can't have them everywhere due to equipment limitations. And so looking at adapters and other things, and just in the process, I brushed by power to the DA, and it was as simple as that. Off it went, and I didn't notice.
1: I'm sorry, but what's a DA?
0: That's a distribution amplifier. That's what that's what gets various parts of the audio to other parts of the audio.
1: Okay. Well, I run into this in wastewater. All kinds of instruments and things have different types of connectors, and trying to make things work, sometimes you have to splice something unique.
0: I would assume that it's much messier with wastewater. You know, the cleanup there has got to be a bitch. You know, all I have to do is, you know, figure out how I wired it. I don't have to clean up the entire room.
1: Yeah. Well, I had a lot of fun listening last night. I'm chuckling, but you gave me credit for requesting that Marianne and the Hawaiian Orientals or something.
0: Oh, 1900 yesterday. It wasn't you?
1: That wasn't me, but it was an interesting story. Like, wow, that was an interesting, fascinating story.
0: Gee, you know, I should be better at writing down exactly who requests what, but somebody requested 1900 yesterday, I know, because I wouldn't play it on my own. But
1: okay.
0: It would never occur to me to play that, but there it was. Yes, 1900 yesterday. That's a medley of Liz Damon's hit.
1: Yeah. Well, I requested the Ray Charles Marianne Fisher song.
0: Yes.
1: And
0: okay.
1: And then the Loretta Lynn first song that she did.
0: Yes, I've got Loretta Lynn. You will hear that. It wasn't actually the very first, but well, in a way it was. She wasn't even in Nashville at the point when she did that. It was on Zero Records, if you're ready for that. So this was before she got that.

0: Now, it's interesting because I remember when that record came out about 1960, I looked at it and it was like, I'm a honky tonk girl. And I thought, wow, is this going to be an answer to a honky tonk girl? Because, of course, you know, you had that with a couple people, Hank Thompson and then Johnny Cash. But the answer is no, it was absolutely not.
1: Like June Carter would not look at herself like that, probably.
0: No, you know, it was, but yeah, 1954, Hank Thompson did have Honky Tonk Girl, but it is clearly not the same record.
1: Okay. In the area, just like, it's just been interesting. The Loves Park ice rink couldn't keep it up about a month and a half ago. They closed because
0: they
1: couldn't keep the ice going. So everybody had to move to Riverview. And Janesville's doing good with the hockey there and the new Woodman Center. That's been fun.
0: Yeah.
1: And I did a little trip and went fishing for a few days up north in the Upper Peninsula. That was really fun.
0: Good. And how you won and the mosquitoes lost, I hope?
1: It's not really mosquito season up there.
0: Wonderful?
1: Yeah, there's a time when it really does magically kind of peter off. And I don't know why that is, but, you know, of course, everything that I normally do towards boundary waters is off limits. It's all closed till at least another month or two.
0: Right.
1: Because of all the fires, there is just so many. Oh. There's nothing going in or out. They completely closed off that whole region.
0: Do we know cause of those fires yet?
1: Yeah, I was wondering about that, too.
0: The reason I say that, of course, is Spokane is being devastated. I don't know if you've noticed, but it was something like 64,000 homes evacuated. You know, just that's like half of it when you get right down to it. And that was absolutely human caused, intentionally human caused, much like what happened with Pacific Palisades. So, you know, that's just so beyond horrible. You know, I said, put them under the jail. So we'll see. But I didn't know what was going on with the Midwest fires, if we had a cause at all.
1: Well, they're really hard to get to. And I don't know, there's like 600 on the Canadian side alone or something about a month ago or a few weeks ago. So I don't know what to tell you, but mostly it's all the Canadians.
0: Yeah, right. And of course, they'll somehow blame us, you know that. And but you get down to it. And I think what they were saying was natural lightning strikes and severe drought.
1: True.
0: And that's possible. Of course it's possible.
1: Yeah.
0: But you hope there wasn't human activity. And when we say human activity, that can be accidental. That can be the idiot with the campfire, or it can be intentional. You know, either way, unacceptable. And not an easy thing, to say the least.
1: Right. Well, I just wanted to say hi. And
0: I'm glad you did. It's always good to hear from you.
1: Yeah. Thank you so much. You have a great show. I'm going to be listening.
0: Yeah, I'll play your Loretta Lynn next.
1: Okay,
0: thanks.
1: Thank you so much.
0: Appreciate
1: Molly. All right.
0: Good
1: night.
0: Bye-bye. Indeed. Right after this, Loretta Lynn, and then Brian with a Y from Florida coming up on WGN Radio.

WGN Radio. I'm Raleigh James. Well, there it is, Zero Records, Honky Tonk Girl. That actually was the B-side to that. And to me, the story there is how they ever got it to number 14 on the U.S. charts. It was on Zero Records, and Zero had a distribution deal for Canada. It was a Vancouver label, and I think it was Spartan distributed their stuff. They didn't have anything for the States. So Loretta and her husband went around themselves to various radio stations and actually got this thing played. It wasn't the only thing she did on Zero. There were two others that didn't do anything, but the bottom line is Honky Tonk Girl, which again, that's the B-side, did so darn well that it caused her to get a deal on Decca. And yes, she wrote both sides. So that is the request. I mentioned that several other songs named Honky Tonk Girl, but probably the infamous one would be Hank Thompson, don't you think? 1954.

0: Rabbit, and it was re-released on ABC in, I think, somewhere in the 70s. But, yeah, originally, of course, 1954, Hank Thompson and his Brazos Valley Boys. All right, so there you have it. Hank Thompson was great, very underrated in terms of among fans, but, you know, in the industry, of course, he was prolific at writing and other things. But, yeah, I guess the last thing he did that I really, really liked was I See Them. Don't tell me they're not there. All right. All right. So let's see what Brian with a Y has to say for his bad self tonight. What's going on, Brian?
1: Serendipitous of you to mention 1954. Great year for McCarthy hearings and for births of the radioactive kid. Yours truly on Columbus Day under a full moon.
0: Well, there you go.
1: October.
0: All right.
1: So, and I may sound younger than I am, but you've been sounding fantastic and sounding quite young. And I love the fact that recent photographs of you are just unavailable.
0: Yes, and
1: lovely.
0: Will remain unavailable as far as I'm concerned.
1: That's fantastic. Yeah. Dr. Laura, I got to look at nude pictures of. I'd rather look at no pictures of you other than the picture I keep in my mind.
0: Good.
1: When you're being radioactive. Keep up the great work, Ms. James. I want you to give a short history of Connell Rad. I remember when I was a kid, but before that, because I know you can do at least 15, probably 30 tremendous minutes on Connell Rad, let me get in a plug for my late partner who died on Hiroshima Day 11 years ago. And what was ironic about that, many ironic things, we had almost 10 years together, 10 great years, and on our first date, we both predicted how long we had to live, and she said, I don't think I've got 11 years, but I got more than 9, and she died 9.5 years later.
0: Wow.
1: And I wrote in 2009 when John Hughes, the director of the, you know, the teeny bopper movies, among other things, a very talented guy, when he died on Hiroshima Day, I wrote an essay and published it on the internet up there in Seattle. And she read it and was over the moon about it. I don't know if it was a full moon when she read it, but she was flipping out over it, saying, Brian, you're such a fantastic writer. I said, no, I'm really a talk radio guy, because she was the number one fan, as you might imagine.
0: Hang on a minute. Don't go away. I got the news. Hate to interrupt this, but we'll get to your dedication after this on WGN Radio.

wonder why. With the shaggy hair, they sit and stare when my doggone bottle goes dry. Gonna have some fun, try to catch me one, so a sneaky doodled up behind. I said, alakadab, made a

right on by. She didn't even pause, and the reason because she was chasing the 30-pound fly. Well, an elephant pink crawled out of my sink and snuggled up on my bed. And a striped ape in a long black cape keeps a-tapping on the top of my

0: WGN Radio. I'm Raleigh James. 1969 on Dot. Yeah, later in Hank Thompson's career, though, it was the follow-up to his last top five record, which was Smokey the Bar. Yeah, he had a lot of drinking songs, but of course a number of number one records in the early 50s, and of course Wild Side of Life, most notable, don't you know. All right, now before we get back to Brian here, and he's going to mention somebody who was dear in his life, let me say I got an email from Lisa in Dundee. Hi, Lisa. Telling me the good news that Laura from Des Plaines is home from the hospital. So this is great. In her own bed, nothing beats it. But she still needs your prayers and mine too. Give her strength and all that. So if you would. Now, of course, I'm selfish. Not only is she a great caller, but she and Lisa, of course, give me all my 5x5 questions. So I doubly pray for Laura, but hopefully all is on the mend and she won't see the hospital again anytime soon. All right. Now with that, back to Brian.
1: Hey, Raleigh, by the way, I don't want to hear Liz Damon do 1900 yesterday. I want to hear her cover Zager and Evans in the year 2525.
0: No, I'm not doing Time and Love either. No.
1: So anyway, I was doing a tribute there to the late Marcy Fulton of Seattle. We were together nearly 10 years.
0: Wow.
1: And that's common law in Washington State. Met at a Seder underneath the Space Needle. And fell in love instantly. I can put anybody in anybody's mind's eye her immediately with two words: Betty Boop. She was a dead ringer, had the hairdo, had the figure, had the cocktail dresses, and even had the squeaky voice. And every time I pointed this out, she'd say, "Quit calling me a cartoon." I said, "Well, you're so darn animated, just like yours truly." And she was the biggest fan of the Radioactive. She didn't hear Radioactive Albuquerque, but when I got to Seattle, it was Radioactive Seattle on Cairo. I don't know if you ever heard the show. Tom Clinton Denning brought me to town, and I'm guessing you go back with Tom.
0: Well,
1: Denning
0: it's
1: way
0: funny.
1: Back.
0: Funny you mentioned Tom, because of course I ran into him when he said, "Come to Cairo." I said, "There is no way." I tried for years to get to Pittsburgh. I told you I loved Pittsburgh. He said, "I just thought you wanted a job." I said, "I don't want to go to Seattle. I wanted to go to Pittsburgh. Go away." And that was the last time I saw him.
1: So he hired Brian Stiebel instead. Yeah. Lucky for me. Hey, I got to tell you, I want to hear what you have to say. You tell your buddy Bob Crane, if he puts the old Conelrad triangle, 640 kilohertz and 1240 kilohertz, he puts it on a radio, I'll buy it just for nostalgia value and conversation value here in Miami. Love the show. Keep it up, and I can't wait to hear what you have to say about Conelrad.
0: All right, thanks. Appreciate it, Brian. All right, yeah, Tom Clendenning, I think of him often because he just didn't believe I wanted to go to Pittsburgh. You thought I was just trolling for a gig when, no, are you kidding? Porky Chadwick and all the great oldies, and I'm going a bit. No, well, he wasn't hiring me. And I always felt bad about that, especially when later, well, come to see us. No, don't been there, done that. All right, so to say the least. I hope he's doing well. I hope he's still with us, because I used to enjoy talking to him, even though he didn't bring me to Pittsburgh. All right, so Conelrad. Now, if you have an old radio, an old transistor or whatever, you'll notice the triangles at 640 and 1240, and here was the deal. This was Truman in 1951, and back then, of course, you know, World War II is not in the distant past, to say the least, and they're looking for a way in the event that, you know, the ICBMs crest the pole, so to speak, that they would be able to share communications and not be located. That was always the trick. All right, so what they would do is they created these, well, they didn't create them, but they picked two frequencies, 640 and 1240, and then there were several stations, all right, that would be involved, and they would give the defense instructions and then shut off the radio transmission so the next station in a daisy wheel would come on and give more instructions, so that way they couldn't be found. So the whole thing was designed to stop the Soviets from using radio beacons as directional navigation aids, not so much to bomb the radio stations, but to bomb the cities. And so that prevented commercial radio tracking. And what happened is non-participating stations during an alert would have to go off the air completely. And then those who were the designated participating stations would shift their broadcasts absolutely to 640 or 1240, wherever they, you know, had been instructed to be. And from 1953 through 63, U.S. law required that every commercial radio, AM radio made, have these triangles, the triangle in a circle with the letter CD at 640 and at 1240. So the key station would toggle the transmitters off, and on a precise pattern, they broadcast, first they broadcast 1,000 hertz tone, which would alert the regional relay stations before giving their instructions. But it was unwieldy, to say the least, but it wasn't unheard of, because again, World War II was a big thing about not being able to be found through radio signals. So what happened is, of course, I mentioned the ICBMs. It was actually the ICBMs, I think, that killed it more than anything, because they needed something completely different at this point. They didn't need to just scramble radio signals. And so they discontinued in August of 63. They discontinued Conelrad and came up with EBS. And then later, of course, EAS. And so that's the way that worked. That was Conelrad. But for 10 years there, if you bought a radio, and if you've got some older radios, you'll see it. You'll see that signal. So that was what the deal was. And established 1951. But as I say, the radios didn't have to start having the little triangles until 53. And so that's the story of Conelrad. Any questions? All right. That was just, I know, a brief outline. There's much more involved, but should you wonder, feel free to ask. All right, Mike in Elmwood Park, welcome to WGN Radio.
2: How you doing? Riley, I got a couple of requests.
0: Yes.
2: One is Hilltop. P.S. I love you by the Hilltoppers.
0: Oh, okay. Yes, dear. I thought I'd drop a line. The weather's through the... Yeah. Was it dusty on the train? P.S. I love you. Yes. All right. So let's... let me get my sheet out.
2: How about Donna to Prima Donna by Dion?
0: Okay. First, I got to write your name down or I'll forget that you wanted the Hilltoppers. Since I confuse everybody, clearly. P.S. I love you. Okay. Donna the Prima Donna. Okay.
2: Yeah, and let's see, 16 Candles by The Cleft.
0: Okay, you got it.
2: Thank you.
0: Thanks, appreciate it. Yeah,
2: you're
0: so
2: welcome.
0: I always kind of liked P.S. I Love You. You know, so many times when a record would come out, when I first saw the Beatles' P.S. I Love You, I thought, oh, it's a remake. Yeah, hardly. All right, so 888-876-5593. Of course, that wasn't the last time I got caught with that. Yeah, it actually was My Angel Baby, but on the cart that I had, it said Angel Baby. So, you know, there I am saying, it's a remake. Yeah, it wasn't. All right, so 888-876-5593-8888, Raleigh. And I don't know if I can convince Bob Crane to put some Conelrad signals on his radios. I don't even know if he could legally, but it is a neat idea, and that's what Bob Crane is all about, because like many of us, he was disgusted with radio reception, probably especially in the 80s. You know, when radios would come out, they'd have nice tone, they'd look good, but they didn't pick anything up worth a darn. And he said, I could do better. And he sure did. Everything that Bob Crane developed just made reception easier. Yeah, whether it was the select antenna or all these wonderful radios. And today, a ton of C. Crane radios, all of which have that commonality of great reception. And one of the best, as far as that goes, is the CC Radio 2E, which is just terrific. I always say, give it the litmus test. Take a standard radio, tune it into some weak AM station, and then take the CC Radio 2E, tune it to the same station, and it will sell itself. Not only will it pick up more than the standard radio, but high quality audio, and it just sounds terrific. It can be adjusted to whatever you want it to be. Of course, it has the emergency features like NOAA weather and alert, and even lets you monitor additional emergency communications and other communications with a 2-meter ham band, which is a lot of fun. It's got a dial light, it's got presets, it's got a clock and a, you know, timer and alarm, all the things that you would want to make it your bedside companion, which it is for me, actually. But what you'll really want is the amazing clarity that the 2E will pick up. Now, again, it's not magic. If there's no signal over your head, it's not going to suddenly pick one up. But if it's a case where there's a very weak signal in other radios, just, you know, you hear it somewhere in the distance, You'll really hear it with the CC Radio 2E, I guarantee it. 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

0: WGN Radio, I'm Bobby James. So, there you have it. Someone the other day had mentioned, did Van McCoy do anything other than The Hustle? And I couldn't stop laughing because more prolific than maybe any other name when we're talking about the late 60s, early 70s soul stuff. And, of course, he wrote and produced that, Brenda and the Tabulations, and it was on Top and Bottom Records, I don't even want to think. Jamie Guyton distributed it. They were a little Philadelphia label that was actually founded by Brenda and the Tabulations, and well, Brenda anyway, and that was the deal there. It was Brenda Payton, and her manager wound up forming Top and Bottom. If you say what else was on Top and Bottom, well, I think you've just heard it. Actually, there were Oscar Weathers was on that label, but for the most part, Kevin Lassiter, trying to think of anybody else, but that might be it. But mostly Brenda and the Tabulations, and why not? And if you've got some distribution, you can do that. And indeed, she did. So that was a request, and that was a request from Lisa, and she gave me a couple others, Lisa from Joliet. So Crying Tal and Switchboard Susan. So we'll get to that as well. So all right, 888-876-5593, 888-ROLLYE, and if it is on your mind, we'll make sure that it's on mine. And there was a couple things to talk about. This is, for whatever reason, is a very slow night. So if you say I never call because I never get in, well, you will now. That's all I can. Yeah. We might delve deeper into the history of Connell Rad. Who knows? Or not. But the interesting thing is not only engineer Bob, but James on the South Side sends me interesting articles, things that I have otherwise never ever thought about, like why do dogs tilt their heads? And you probably noticed that. And it's charming, actually. You know, you're walking by and the dog kind of tilts their head and you think it's questioning or whatever. And it's one of those things that people love it. So for a long time, a scientist just called it cute. But then, of course, I guess somebody needed to do a PhD or whatever. Somebody had to research it, right? And what they found suggests interesting behaviors as far as cognition in dogs. The most straightforward explanation, of course, starts with the anatomy you'd expect. And since the muzzle sits directly in the line of sight, when a dog looks straight at your face, their snout partially blocks their view, particularly the lower half of your expression. So tilting the head shifts the snout out of the way and gives them a clearer look. Now, of course, you could say, well, they could look down or whatever, or up. Well, up wouldn't work, but down. Yeah. And psychologist Stanley Coren, who has written a number of books on this subject as far as this, probably more than anybody else, he has studied dogs and finds that the longer snouted breeds like greyhounds and German shepherds tilt their heads more often than the flat-faced breeds like pugs. Why does this matter? Because dogs are remarkably good at reading human faces. They watch expressions, they watch your eyes, your mouth, to figure out your emotional state and to predict what happens next, especially if it's to them. But the head tilt isn't goofiness. It's your dog actively trying to see you better so they can understand you better. But vision's only part of the story. Also, it allows them to fine-tune their hearing. Their ear flaps partially cover their ear canal, so you can get it when you adjust the position of the head and the ears, obviously. It will help them lock onto the source of distance sound more accurately. When you say a word that your dog knows and loves, like walk or dinner, the tilt is them straining to catch every nuance of that because, of course, they want to walk or dinner. And however, since then, in the journal Animal Cognition, proving there is a journal for absolutely everything. That's right, it's not just asparagus today. Had a 2021 study where they looked at gifted word learning dogs, a subset of dogs, mostly border collies, capable of memorizing the names of many specific toys. These dogs tilted their head 43% of the time when asked to retrieve a toy by name, compared to just 2% in the typical dog. And the tilt happens right at the moment of trying to match the spoken word to a visual memory. One gifted border collie, that was Whiskey, correctly retrieved 54 out of 59 named toys. Every time he heard a familiar word, his head went sideways, consistently to the same side, and session after session, months apart, he always found the toys. So dogs do have a preferred tilt direction, just like humans. I find this fascinating, actually. If a dog tilts left, they keep tilting left. And as far as we know, it has absolutely no political leanings whatsoever. And there's also a learned component. When a dog tilts their head and you respond with delight, laughing, cooing, handing them a treat, right? The dog learns that tilting their head produces good things. And behaviorists believe that that's why certain dogs tilt constantly. Others, of course, rarely tilt. So there you have the tilting facts as we know them. I know. It was not a burning question, but now that you've heard it, what can I tell you? I can tell you that we can talk to Nick in Baltimore. And Nick, welcome back to WGN Radio.
1: Yeah, here we are. How you doing, Robert?
0: Well, if I've resorted to dogs tilting their head, not that well. How are you doing?
1: I'm doing fine, actually. Dogs are smart, too. And
0: oh, they are. Yes, some.
1: Animals are smarter. I mean, they're smart, believe it or not. I mean, they really are.
0: They're more intuitive, I'll say that. You know, as far they're looking at cues that we ignore, since we can talk and all those things. Their intuition, they know.
1: They know, yeah. And they also recognize tone.
0: Sure.
1: Or their voice, yeah. I know the break is coming up, so.
0: Well, we've got a couple minutes. We can start to preview our topic. What are we talking about?
1: I was going to get into the KXNT thing in Las Vegas.
0: Oh, yeah. I was just talking about KSFO, and yes, KXNT. I mean, they're dropping like flies.
1: Yeah, and I had a question about it when we get into it. You want to do it real fast, and then I'll hang up and listen, or
0: well, here, we'll start anyway. What you got?
1: Well, the only other talker there now is KMZQ. If you want to count the KDON sub channel, you know, that's nothing,
0: right?
1: But can KMZQ apply for either one of those frequencies, 720 or 840?
0: Yeah, you know, that's a very interesting question. I don't really know the answer, but a lot of people have been asking it recently because of that. Because obviously, 840 with the breakup of the clears, that was always WHAS's perch. They obviously got the frequency KVEG in 1986. As far as that goes, I think what KVEG had been on, like 1410, they jumped into 840, and obviously what a great signal. And so that's a great question. Normally, you know, it would be when the windows come up, as they do it now. But that's a great idea, because I think there's a lot of people who might, for instance, be looking at that 560 in San Francisco, though the reason they turned on the license is they couldn't find anyone to sell it to. But it'll be interesting, because we're going to be talking about selling it. Yeah. I'll see what I can find during the news. I'll let you know.
1: All right. Hey, thanks a lot.
0: All right. Thanks. Appreciate it. And, oh, yes, I should say something, like we'll be back after the news on WGN Radio.

0: WGN Radio. I'm Riley James. All right, those are the upperclassmen, don't you know? And that was another request from Lisa in Joliet. She utters the underclassmen. So I don't know. I know it by the upperclassmen. Actually, that I know it at all is a minor miracle, but I always loved what the guys at Liberty did. And this was a sub-label for Liberty, Freedom. And Johnny Burnett, some of his stuff was on that. And there were a couple other people of note, but most of them are people you've flat out never heard of. Like the upperclassmen, don't you know? So there it was in its glory and splendor. And so, 1959. And no, I don't think it charted. And that was the flip side, by the way. The A side was Cha-Cha with the Zombies. Yeah, forgettable. All right, so we got one more for Lisa coming up, and we got plenty of room for you. But I answered Nick's question, well, to my satisfaction, off the air. I guess it would help if I answered it on the air. Yeah, it's sort of what I thought the case was, and I hate it. And that is that, yes, the license becomes available, but not immediately and not, you know, as first come, first serve. It's a situation where it goes into the next window. And the next window might be a standard window or an auction window. It depends. But if it's a standard window, it's going to cost you about close to $4,700 to apply. And that's not all, though. If it's an auction window, of course, you're going to have to bid, but also you have a standard $5,350 application fee. Now, on top of that, if it's a directional antenna and the stations we're talking about most likely would be, that's an additional almost $1,500. And of course, then if you get the license, that's $755. So it's not like it was back in the good old days when you found a frequency, applied for it, and the FCC said, that'll be fine. Now, of course, costs you a pretty penny just to apply. And if you get it, of course, you have annual fees. So there you go. All right. I believe we've answered it to Nick's satisfaction, but if not, well, it's not to anybody's satisfaction. Wish it was the way it used to be. But so I would assume that 560 and 840 will both come back, respectively, San Francisco and Las Vegas, when there is another AM window. But I tried to check, and I don't find any AM windows scheduled, period. All right, so Fran and Austin, welcome to WGN Radio.
1: Oh, hey, Raleigh. It was the day from hell, and I'm glad it's over.
0: Oh, no. Well, I was going to say what went wrong. Maybe I should say what went right. But
1: well, what went right would be a much shorter conversation.
0: Yeah, that's what I figured.
1: No, it's nothing horrible. Just a bunch of things that stacked up. But the worst thing was I waited for well over an hour for Metro Access to come and take me to my physical therapy appointment. And they never showed up. And by the time they said, well, we can pick you up, or every time I called, they would tell me another time. They'll be here at 2:20. They'll be here at the. And finally, when they told me, I said, I'm just going to cancel it because I'm going to be picked up on the other end at 4:00. I'm not going to have time to do anything. And if I get there too late, they probably won't see me anyway.
0: Yeah.
1: They would, but I was mad, and I said, well, thanks a lot. You just cost me $100-something for a missed...
0: Oh, God. Oh, God.
1: And then I said, I'm sorry, ma'am. I said, I know it's not your fault the bus is late. I'm just frustrated. And she said, I understand. She said, I've heard worse than that. And I said, I'm sure you...
0: Yeah, I'm sure she has too. But is downright unfortunate, especially when you made a reservation. It's a service they claim they'll provide, and then they don't.
1: Yeah, and it's been a lot better lately. So I really, I think I've gotten they've done something with the system, and it's really weird because the drivers don't know what your window is.
0: Really,
1: they just get. They get, go here, go there, and they don't really know what the exact window is. One of the drivers was trying to explain the system to me, and it's very interesting, but they've been pretty much, they're much better than they used to be, let's put it that way, but today I was just really, and then of course I'm annoyed by those darn buses.
0: Now, you know, did you try to call somebody today on that, or no time?
1: I did not. No, I had no time, but I did not get the email. I was going to ask you about that.
0: You
1: didn't get an email on that. No.
0: Whoa. All right. Well, I sent it while we were on the air, and I won't blurt.
1: That's what I thought. So I looked for it right after the show.
0: Let me.
1: And then I looked. Yeah.
0: Let me look for it here, and I won't give your Earth 2.
1: No.
0: Is it Earth and the number 2, and then the last name?
1: Oh, you sent it to that one? Okay. Usually I use the other one, so I'll look at that one and see, because the Earth 2 is very clogged up.
0: Oh.
1: And so I usually send you messages from another.
0: Okay. Well, let me. Let me see if I can forward this and look for the next one. Sometimes they just come up. Okay, 55?
1: Yeah.
0: Okay. All right. That's coming to you right now.
1: Great. Yeah. Oh, okay. I was wondering, because usually when I send you email, I send it from the 55.
0: No, I actually took it from what I thought was the most recent thing you sent to me, but I could be really wrong on that.
1: Well, of course, maybe I sent it to you from the... Yeah. Email address by mistake, and you never know. But I was wanting to do something about that, and I'm trying to figure out whether it would be better to. It would probably be better to write a letter.
0: Oh, nothing wrong with both, because I have a feeling when you call, it's going to be frustration that you can add to the letter.
1: That's true, and I was thinking, okay, if I write the letter, should I start by saying. Something about I know how concerned they are about accessibility, blah blah, and so forth like that. But some people tell me, well, a phone call isn't going to do you any good. You have to write a letter. But I don't know. I've always preferred to do phone calls myself, but I could write a letter if that would be more effective.
0: Interesting.
1: I was trying to figure out how to get a petition going, but unfortunately, since I don't play well with others,
0: right?
1: I'm not a member of any organizations or anything. I used to be when I was in Monterey. I was on the Disability Transit Advisory Board, and that was just such a bunch of BS that it was just. It drove me crazy. I know they're having a meeting coming up, and maybe I'll plan to go to that and say something about, or try to say something about those ProMaster. I can't remember what they're called, ProMaster something. They're terrible. Whoever's idea this was to use those on Metro Access for disabled people needs to be shot.
0: So is this the Ram ProMaster van? Is that what they're using?
1: I think it is. I don't know. It's a ProMaster. I don't know what.
0: Yeah.
1: It's got a big step in the front. Yeah. And then towards the back, I don't know why this is, but it's got these two steep steps that are going up. And there's a pole instead of being on the side where you can, grab it and have some width of the on the stairs. It's right in the middle of the stairs, so it makes it very narrow. And the pole is more of a hindrance than it is a help to get down that step. And I know one time I had to ride, and they made me go to the back up to the top, and I was afraid to try to get down.
0: When you say the top of what? This isn't a double-decker, is it?
1: No, it's not. That's why I can't figure out why, towards the back of the bus, there is this big step.
0: Now, wait a minute. In the middle, are there, two wheelchair seats?
1: I think so.
0: Yeah. And then in the back, they've got four across at the very back and then two right in front of that.
1: I think so.
0: Yeah, okay.
1: Yeah, and then they have these real narrow, most uncomfortable seats. They're just straight up you know, and they're very uncomfortable, and the seat belts try to choke you. it's like, you know, they must, I mean, I'm not huge, but I'm not little, and, you know.
0: Yeah, I'm looking at this. The Lone Star ProMaster is the only front-wheel drive full-size ADA van available in the market. Well, not too ADA for you.
1: No, no, definitely not. I mean, if you're looking at it and you can see those steps in that, it's like they described it as a stripper pole. I thought, I'm not going down the stripper pole.
0: Right, absolutely. Yeah.
1: And it's ridiculous, but anyway, I have just called the regular paratransit customer service line and said something about it. And sometimes I kind of can talk to the bus drivers when I'm going back and forth from somewhere because they're, you know, when they're taking me to the door or something, I can ask them questions or say something about the buses or something like that. Although I know a lot of people that when I'm on the buses, oh man, I hate these buses. And I said, well, call them.
0: Well, here's one that says the center aisle vertical assist pole, known as the stanchion pole or grab rail, is a safety feature. Maybe not. So apparently,
1: no.
0: It's in a lot of the passenger and shuttle conversions. So.
1: Oh, it's ridiculous because what it does is it cuts the stair, you know, like it makes it very narrow.
0: No, I understand perfectly.
1: Yeah. And it's useless. It's more of a hindrance than it is a help.
0: Right.
1: And, right. You know, but I got to use them because that's.
0: Well, of course, you do, but they have to make it accessible to you, period.
1: Yeah. Yeah. And one of the drivers is telling me the only way they're, and I said, well, what if I get a doctor's note? Because he said, well, you need to get a doctor's note.
0: Mm-hmm.
1: And I said, well, then what are they going to do? Am I going to be, you know, they do have buses that you step up, and those are fine. And they have these little vans that they're getting rid of that mm-hmm. are great. And they seem to be sending more and more of these ProMasters out. And I said, so if I tell them I can't use them, what, you know, that's going to limit my access to ride.
0: Right.
1: So, and I, you know, I don't know what good getting a doctor's note is going to do, but he tells me, well, you're going to call them and they're going to say, oh, thank you for your feedback. And, you know, that's the end of it.
0: So, just horrible. You know, I don't know anymore much about local television news, but is there any, you know, one of those consumer-type reporters who looks at things to discuss on the air?
1: I'll check it out. I haven't watched TV news
0: yeah.
1: in a while.
0: Yeah, find out if there's an advocate, somebody who part of their beat is being an advocate. You know, it's usually not going to be for ADA, but it could be. It's something that I think if I was doing that in Austin, I would love this story.
1: Somebody might, yeah, I'll check it out because I don't have any qualms about going on there and telling them what I think of it.
0: Yeah.
1: You know, none whatsoever.
0: Well, and you can say it succinctly and in a way that is understandable, where for anybody who is disabled, they're going to encounter the same scenario. You're not alone.
1: Right. Yeah. And it's, you know, it's not just me. It's people in wheelchairs. Even they don't like it because the ramp is kind of narrow and I walk on it and it's kind of flimsy.
0: Yeah.
1: I can imagine.
0: Yeah. That's kind of scary.
1: Yeah, if I had a big wheelchair and I'm going down that steep ramp and it's kind of flimsy, I mean, I've heard some of the wheelchair, you know, customers say something about, because I'll get on the bus and I'll say, oh, God, I hate these buses.
0: Right.
1: I said, I know it's not, I'll tell the driver, I know it's not your fault, but I hate these buses.
0: Right.
1: And somebody invariably will say, oh, yeah, I hate them too, you know. And, so I'm gonna carry the number around with me, and if they say they probably won't call because most people will complain, but they won't do anything about it. But I've always kind of been one to do, you know, the squeaky wheel.
0: Right. So. Well, no, I think this is great. And you will be speaking on behalf of a number of people who aren't taking the time to do it. So, you know, but in terms of the complaints, the steep ramps, the tight interior maneuverability, you know, the high step in heights, door and hardware constraints, those are common complaints to these. And there are modifications. There are dedicated low floor buses. There are custom assist hardware. There's rear entry conversions, which changes things. So they can. But of course, as you say, they're looking for what's a budget. But in general, there's an entire Ram ProMaster forum for reduced mobility access. So you're not alone.
1: Okay, I got to find out everything I can. And on a totally different subject, what was that Barry Manilow song you played last night?
0: Sandra.
1: I've got to find that. That's amazing. I just can see that woman.
0: I know. Absolutely. And you know, I couldn't imagine why they released it as a single. It was great as an album cut.
1: I couldn't either. Yeah. That doesn't, you know, it's not something you want to play on a jukebox.
0: No, exactly. But, you know, as an album cut, it was just terrific. Yeah, she was doing the dishes when a glass fell and broke on the tile. She cut her wrist quite by mistake. It was real touch and go for a while. Yeah.
1: Wow. Yeah, I know you couldn't play the whole thing, but I've got to try and find it.
0: Yeah. I'm sure it's online.
1: Yeah, and I agree with you about that just because it's weird because I used to love that one that you played for me, the request one. I used to love that one, and I hadn't heard it in years. And when I heard it last night, I'm going,
0: Yeah,
1: that's not that great. My uncle loved that song, and he used to play it all the time. And I have an uncle that's really into, you know, doo-wop and stuff, and I would tell him about the show, but he's not up this late, and besides, if I told him about the show, I couldn't call anymore.
0: Right, so absolutely. You don't want to do that.
1: I'd have to change my name for the protection of whatever.
0: Oh, absolutely. But, a lot of that Lloyd Price was really good, but, Pat and the Blenders was my favorite on that.
1: That was my next question. I remember it was something Blenders. Yeah. I was trying to see if I could find it.
0: Pat and the Blenders.
1: Okay. Yeah. All right.
0: Yeah.
1: Yeah. It's funny we're talking about Barry Manilow because the first time I ever called you the second time, because the first time I ever called you, you think you were on XM, but the second time I ever called you, you said, now if people don't start calling, I'm going to play Barry Manilow. And so I called and said, oh, here I am. Oh, please don't do that. Here I am. I'm calling.
0: Oh, yeah. I used to do that in Rockford a lot. I'd threaten people and, say, I've got dozens more just like it. But I remember one that I played was the Concords, Should I Cry, which is one of my favorite doo-wop records. And some guy actually called, that's the best record I've ever heard. I thought, well, that's not the not the reaction I was looking for, but thanks for calling. Yeah,
1: that's why I like a lot of the music you play on Trivia Night.
0: Oh yeah,
1: because a lot of it's stuff I've never heard. I mean, yeah, I've gotten some of them right, but
0: Well, we're in the news. We did it again.
1: All right.
0: Talk to you later. Okay, bye.
1: Bye.
0: Thanks. All right, and after the news, we'll pick it up right there on WGN Radio.

0: restorative events and all that. Nothing beats sleep. But we're not giraffes, that's for sure. I found this stunning. I'm not even going to bring this up because I thought, okay, so there are some things that sleep a few hours a night or a day, whatever. Then we get the giraffe, where according to the San Diego Zoo, some of them sleep 5 minutes every 24 hours. Yeah. And what's interesting about that is that's not necessarily in captivity. The people at the San Diego Zoo not only watch their inhabitants, but they look at the wildlife as well. And obviously, it's the face of potential predators. Free-roaming giraffes have been observed sleeping while standing up. And in general, they might get as much as a half hour a night. But when times are tough, yeah, the giraffe will do with 5 minutes of sleep every 24 hours. Wouldn't you like to learn that trick? All right, several other animals as well, but we'll leave that where it is and go to Victor in Silver Spring, who's been waiting, 23 hours and a half, I think so. Victor, welcome back to WGN Radio.
1: Hi, Raleigh. I have a request. I'd like to hear a commercial. It's the 1957 Chevy trucks, and it's done like a poem. And they're talking about these trucks going up the Alaskan Highway.
0: Okay.
1: That was really a neat commercial. Boy, I'd love to hear that again.
0: Well, I'll bet you, from the sound of it, I'll bet you that is online. And if I can...
1: I'm sure it is.
0: Yeah, so let's...
1: But I don't have access to a computer.
0: Yeah, and even if you did, YouTube is the worst when it comes to not being able to see. It just really is. But let me see what I can... 1957 Chevy truck. All right, let's see.
1: Yes.
0: Radio spot, right?
1: It was a television commercial. I think it was a television commercial.
0: Okay. All right, well, that makes it easier. Poem. All right, let's see what this comes up. We'll see if we can find it here, because I'm interested. Oh, yeah, I right away. Shall we hear it together?
1: Sure, and then I want to tell you a story about my sister.
0: Okay. All right, this is what we get, hearing it together at the moment. Let's see what happens.
2: 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Only Chevy has so much. And may you reap the harvest of the highways across the land. And when again the end of one more year is close at hand, and you count all the good things that you've gained along the way, perhaps the best of all the rest will be your Chevrolet. And although our show is far from being over, on behalf of your authorized Chevrolet dealer, let me wish you a very happy New Year.
0: Well, we didn't get the trucks, though. We got the poem.
1: No, it's not. No, that's not the truck.
0: Yeah, right.
1: The
0: it's
1: trucks.
0: Not. It's not the trucks. Well, along the same lines, I'm sure. So, all right, let's see about this one, because we've got others from which to choose. Now, I don't know about this, but we'll find out together, I guess.
1: Yeah.

0: road that lies under northern skies toward the land of the midnight sun. It crosses the crest of the great Northwest, and it's known as the Alcan Run. And from Dawson's Creek with a task force fleet of the 57 line, he blazed the way for Chevrolet to conquer the Alcan Grind. Our engines were sealed, our tanks were sealed, for once we were underway, every mile of that ride would be certified by the seal of the AAA. Cameo Carrier 57. One-ton panel 57. Body, tandem axle. Fan panel body, low cab forward. Five-speed transmission, tractor trailer. Tractor trailer, Powermatic. The trucks of the task force fleet.
1: A great new champion, every weight combined, six, a great new weight.
0: Fighting time on that long northern climb. Alone against all nature's might, these trucks made by Chevy, light, medium, heavy, roared into the wilderness night. The lightning flashed, the hailstorm crashed, the rain turned the road to paste. We drove our van through that washed out land up into the Yukon waste.
1: The night is calling, here's the dawn, the war is coming clear and strong, the great champs are pushing on.
0: So we made our push through the Arctic bush on that ribbon of mountainous road, and we held our stride on that rugged ride in spite of the heavy load. Our Matic transmission locked in position, no shifting from drive to low, proving by test that Chevy is best wherever a truck can go.

0: to span with our caravan, and the valleys were wide and deep. Though the way was hard, with hydraulic retard, we held where the grades were steep. Statistics say at the AAA it's a 72-hour drive, but we roared down into Fairbanks Town in less than 45. If you haul loads over all kinds of roads, Chevy trucks are number one. They're engineered best and proven by test, the champs of the Alcan Run.
1: That's 3 minutes and 47 seconds long. I'm not 100% sure that was on the air as a commercial, but there you go. Is that what you wanted?
2: That was exactly what I wanted to hear. I thought you'd get a kick out of that.
1: Oh, I absolutely do. And of course, the first time I ever drove the Alaska Highway was 1975 in a Corvette, of course, because I'm an idiot. But in any event, I referred to it as the Alcan, and boy, I'll tell you, I didn't get 1 mile on that road before I was really beaten up for that. It is not the Alcan, it is the Alaska Highway. Don't you forget that, young lady. So I wonder how they felt, how the people, well, I don't know, I guess nobody in the Yukon was polled, nobody in Whitehorse or whatever, but how they felt about it being referred to repeatedly as the Alcan. I feel vindicated myself.
2: Anyway, I have a story to tell you. Now, do you know who Brian Stephen Smith is?
1: Who?
2: Brian Stephen Smith.
1: I don't know. Doesn't come to...
2: Okay.
1: You're talking about the guy from South Africa who was like a serial killer?
2: Yes.
1: Oh, all right. Well,
2: my brother-in-law.
1: What?
2: Yeah.
1: He was sentenced to 226 years in prison a couple years ago.
2: Yes. Yeah. I remember my sister came and her husband came down to visit me, and we were celebrating Brian's promotion and also becoming a citizen. And my fiancé at the time, she says, why are the police circling the block?
1: Oh, my God.
2: And it turned out that the Anchorage police told the Virginia police to keep an eye on him. So, anyway, we had a nice time. And then Brian had to go back to work, and my sister went back to Virginia to visit her friend before she went back home to Alaska. So the plane lands on, let's see, I think it's October the 8th, 2019. I didn't know what was going on. My sister called me a day or two later, and she says, Brian's been arrested for murder.
1: Oh, no.
2: So I heard the trial. I heard the interview with the police. And it turned out that the Anchorage police went to Virginia to tell the Virginia police to keep an eye on him because they're going to arrest him when the plane landed. But,
1: now,
2: man, what a story.
1: Well, here's the deal. Your sister, how long was she married to him?
2: She was married to him for about 5 years.
1: In those 5 years, did it ever, was there any inkling that maybe she was married to a murderer?
2: No, he kept it very secretive. He was good to her, but, while she was sleeping, I guess he snuck out of the house and did whatever he did. I know he did a documentary about a beaver preserve, and he said, this is a good place to hide a body.
1: Well, yeah, he was convicted of everything from murder to sexual assault to tampering with evidence to misconduct involving a corpse. How long was it before your sister recovered from that? She must have gone into deep shock.
2: She wasn't in shock, but I guess she was hurt with the things that Brian told the police, and we won't go into that because it's a family show, but he said something to the cops about why he went after prostitutes.
1: Oh, Well, and he did kill two of them. They were Native Alaskans, as far as that goes. That was Kathleen and Veronica.
2: Yeah, he took one to my sister's house.
1: Whoa.
2: My sister's in our house. My sister's here visiting. And he took one to the house, and he told her to take a shower, and she said no. So he went out to his truck and got a gun and shot her in the living room.
1: Oh, my God. Of your sister's house?
2: Along the railroad tracks.
1: Now, wait. Didn't your sister notice blood? How did he clean this up?
2: Apparently, he cleaned it up well enough because she didn't see anything when she got back home.
1: Oh, my good God.
2: And then when he worked at the hotel. I don't know what he did, but he took another one and tortured her for a while and then killed her.
1: Right.
2: And then dumped the body along the highway.
1: Oh, my God.
2: Yeah. She had no idea what was going on while he was doing this because she came down to visit me. And she's, you know, here. And while she's here, he's up there doing his you-know-what.
1: Now, when the trial happened and he was convicted and they gave him 226 years, she was quoted, if this is your sister, as saying she didn't plan to divorce him.
2: Yeah, that's her. I don't know why. I told her to divorce him.
1: Yeah, this is Stephanie, right? That's her first name?
2: Yeah,
1: okay.
2: Stephanie Bislett.
1: Yeah, right. Oh, man. So she's still legally married to this creature?
2: Unfortunately, yes.
1: Oh, my God.
2: And she visits him in jail every Friday.
1: What?
2: Yeah.
1: I take it he's in jail in Anchorage?
2: Yes.
1: Okay. All right. So, because they could have sent him probably a lot of different places. Oh, man.
2: Yeah, that's true. But I just don't understand why she still hangs on to him. I mean, she likes the family. She's talking to the family all the time in South Africa.
1: This is just now. Is she a faith like Catholic or something where she doesn't believe in divorce?
2: I'm not 100% sure of that. I don't talk to her that much.
1: I can kind of see why.
2: I deal with a soap opera.
1: It is a soap opera. It absolutely is a soap opera. Oh, my good God. And yeah, when this went down, I mean, the conviction was in 2024, but this went down in 2019. So she's had plenty of times to kind of decide, gee, get rid of him. Oh, man.
2: You know, she was interviewed by Channel 2.
1: Yeah, that's I think the transcript of that's online. That's where I got some of the information. And I just couldn't. The other thing was how she met him. She met him online gaming or something like that.
2: Yes.
1: Oh, man. So.
2: Yeah. And then she went to South Africa to visit him. And then she held an engagement party for all the relatives on the East Coast. And then she had the actual wedding in Alaska. I just wasn't that thrilled that she was going to marry someone from another country.
1: Okay, now let's talk here. So he's in South Africa when she's doing the online gaming thing?
2: Yeah.
1: Okay, where was she?
2: In Alaska.
1: Why was she in Alaska?
2: That's where she lives.
1: Well, I mean, what got her there? Most people, you know, like, I'll drive, but I come back. Most people don't stay.
2: What happened was my father's in the Coast Guard. He was transferred to Juneau in 1967. I stayed here in the D.C. area with my grandparents so I could finish school at the Maryland School for the Blind.
1: Okay.
2: So then my father retired. He bought a house in Anchorage and stayed up there. And then my sister went up there because my grandmother got fed up with her and threw her out of the house.
1: Oh, man.
2: And I eventually asked my grandparents as well. And she got a job up there. She worked for, the Immigration Department.
1: Oh, my God. Hang on a minute. Don't go away. Stay right where you are. I got a lot more questions. So this is just fascinating to me. I've never actually known anybody who was married to a murderer. I don't think so, anyway. All right. There's a couple of suspects, but none for sure. All right, so we'll pick it up. I can't wait to hear the rest of Victor's story. We got Nick in Chicago, Eduardo in Tampa, and room for you on WGN Radio.

0: Radio. I'm Raleigh James, and those, of course, are the Volumes, Detroit's own, and that's a medley of their hit, but it wasn't for lack of trying. That's for sure. They were the first thing out of the box, though, on Checks in 1962, I Love You, and they had a couple more Checks releases, and then they had something on Stateside and Times Square and Jubilee and Old Town and American Arts and Impact, and I'm leaving out a few. Karen, yeah, I worked for Ollie McLaughlin briefly, but all that. And we wound up with I Love You. But a good one indeed. And that was a request. Was that Robert? Let me see. Here again. I write down the requests. And I know I wrote it down somewhere. Yeah, right. Famous last word. So, yeah, it was. Robert in Chicago. All right. So hopefully he heard it. Now, I'm officially in shock. It's rare that, and we've had a lot of conversation with Victor. We've talked about a lot of wonderful things. And we will talk about 1200 AM, the interfering station. And like that. But finding out, almost as a parenthetical phrase, that his sister was married to a murderer, not just any murderer, a murderer who got 226 years in prison, is just astounding. So we've now gotten to the point where I guess she was a little tough to handle, so grandparents sent her up to Alaska to live with Dad, where she stayed, right, Victor?
1: Yeah, she stayed with my parents.
0: Okay.
1: In Juneau at the time. And then my father retired and moved to Anchorage, she came back for my grandparents. My grandmother got fed up with her and kicked her out of the house.
0: Again? So that up. Wait a minute, that happened twice?
1: Yeah.
0: Okay.
1: Yeah.
0: All right, so she was spunky, to say the least. All right.
1: Yeah. Anyhow, so she got a job up there working for the immigration department, I think it was. I don't know what they called it. But anyway,
0: okay.
1: She stayed up there.
0: Yeah.
1: And to be blunt, I'm glad she's up there.
0: Yeah, not there. Yeah.
1: With the soap operas.
0: Well, it is a soap opera. Now, I guess at some point she gets involved in online gambling, which is actually, a problem for many people, but usually it's of the male persuasion, not that many women by comparison. So here she is, and she meets this guy from South Africa. I can't imagine what leads her to think, I think I'll go to South Africa and meet him. But that's what she did, right?
1: Yeah, I think she was lonely and just broke up with somebody, and she went to somebody else.
0: Yeah, clearly somebody else on the other side of the world.
1: Now.
0: Wow. All right, so she meets him, and they somehow fall in love. And so at that point, does he come to Anchorage to live with her?
1: Yes.
0: Okay. As far as she knows,
1: we were celebrating him becoming a citizen,
0: okay,
1: and getting a promotion. That was the whole thing when she and her Brian came to the house on October 6, 2019.
0: Mm-hmm.
1: My fiance made a delicious ham and macaroni dish, and we invited a neighbor and her son over, and we were having a really good time. And Amy says, why are the police circling the block? This is the second or third time I've seen a police car. And we just didn't know what was going on at the time, but we found out later on exactly what happened.
0: I'll bet you he knew.
1: No, he did not.
0: Really?
1: Yeah.
0: Well, that's interesting. So it took him by surprise. Yeah. Now, what I found interesting in the articles at the time was initially the police suspected that she was pimping for him, that she was somehow involved in finding these women.
1: My sister had no idea what was going on.
0: Yeah, clearly she didn't, but I know they grilled her as if she was an accomplice.
1: Yeah.
0: Now, see, that's about the time that the rest of us would cut bait. You know, that's when you call the divorce lawyer immediately. But she didn't.
1: No. I don't understand why she's still hanging on to him.
0: Does she think he's innocent?
1: No.
0: Okay.
1: So, I've heard stories over the years about women liking bad men.
0: Oh, of course. Absolutely, and there's a lot of women who wind up marrying people who are in prison. Yeah. In fact,
1: I knew somebody else who had a boyfriend in jail.
0: Yeah, it's not one of the Menendez brothers married someone in prison. And then Humble Harve, who was a disc jockey, he had murdered his second wife, Gladys, and he went to jail for a brief period of time. And while he was in jail, sure enough, somebody comes to call in and he meets someone else. Now, the funny story about that is after he got out and all that, he got a job in Philadelphia at WFIL. And I remember so well, oh God, because the guy who was working there at the time, who later was on OGL, why can't I think of his name right now? But I remember he said, "Harve, you murdered the wrong wife." So,
1: Yeah,
0: I don't know what happened there, but that's where she met him in prison. So it does happen. So meanwhile, your sister, is she dating?
1: I don't know. Okay. I really don't get along with her that well. She wasn't very nice to me growing up.
0: Well, that's unfortunate. Are your parents still alive?
1: Call me blind baby.
0: Oh, God. Are your parents still alive? Your mom? Are your mom and dad still alive?
1: No, my parents passed away. My father died in 2000. Okay. My mother died in 2012.
0: Well, in a way, thank God they didn't live to see this.
1: Exactly.
0: Oh, my dear God. And obviously your grandparents are gone, too. So so it's just you, and you don't have any desire to keep in close touch. Gee, I can't imagine why, Victor.
1: Really, I wanted her to... She was threatening to come down to visit me, and I told her that I have plenty of people to help me. There's no need for you to come down. The one time she came down here, she did things that annoyed the heck out of me. For example, she hosed down my driveway, and I said, "Cut it out. You're running up my water bill. Stop it."
0: Oh, man.
1: I mean, stuff like that. And she smokes. Yeah. And then one of my neighbors said that she was out there drinking a bottle of wine. So I was glad when she left.
0: Well, yeah. What an amazing story! I must say, I don't think I know anybody else who was married to a known murderer. Wow.
1: Yeah.
0: Well, that's an interesting family tree. I can see why you would rather stay where you are and just have good friends. I'm with you there. So you wanted to talk about AM 1200. Did you find out who they are?
1: Yeah, Nick thinks that it may be Fort Myers, Florida.
0: Really?
1: Yeah.
0: I wonder.
1: I just don't... I mean, it comes in for a few seconds, and then it fades out. And there's a station in Ottawa that comes in on that frequency.
0: Yeah, here's the problem. Is that Fort Myers license, that was surrendered.
1: So really?
0: Oh, yes. That used to be Tropical Spanish, whatever that is, WAXA, Maxima 97.3 or whatever, and, 1200 AM. And they surrendered 1200 AM. And when did they do that? I'm trying to think. I'm looking. Let's see. I guess I have to look that up. All right. Because it's not there now. It's not licensed. So that would be a pirate on that frequency, if that's the case.
1: Yeah. Anyway, listen, I want to thank you for putting up with me tonight.
0: Oh, no, are you kidding? This has been the best entertainment I've had in years. Don't even bother. I'm absolutely thrilled. Okay, 1200 AM was surrendered in May 2021.
1: Okay.
0: So if it's there, someone, and it could be, someone is using it as
1: a pirate.
0: Yeah, yeah. And I think the reason they surrendered it was they got caught. They were off more than 365 days, which, you can't come back from that.
1: Yeah, I know you have to be on so many days or whatever to keep the license active.
0: Yep. So interesting. All right. Well, it's great to talk to you. Keep me posted.
1: Yeah, thanks for having me on tonight.
0: Always. Thanks, appreciate
1: it. This could be a best of show.
0: Yeah, it probably will be. Thanks, appreciate that, Victor. I wouldn't doubt it for
1: bye-bye.
0: A minute. Yeah, that's oh man. Of all the things I thought he might say, that wasn't on the list. All right, so we've got Eduardo, and Eduardo is in Tampa. All right, top that, Eduardo.
2: That's going to be hard to top, but Before I get into my thing here, let me request two songs here.
0: Okay, let me get the paper out. Okay.
2: John Fogerty, Traveling Band. Okay. And then Eric Clapton, She's Waiting.
0: Oh, okay. All right.
2: Yeah. So I called about the recall list here that's getting pretty long. I got eggs, eye drops, blueberries, lettuce, jalapenos.
0: The lettuce is the scariest of all of them because of what's behind it from the standpoint of it's not the Taylor Farms who basically makes it under all sorts of house brands. You know, you might see it as Kroger's or Walmart, but it probably is Taylor Farms. Anyway, it isn't that they didn't wash the lettuce. They did wash all their lettuce. It's that this particular bacteria is sticky and doesn't come off from washing.
2: Wow,
0: so
2: that
0: really really scares me. And I must admit, when I saw the eye drops, Roto, I've never heard of Roto. So
2: They pronounce it Roto?
0: I guess, R-O-H-T-O, Roto, yeah. I guess. And they've recalled over 12 million bottles. Varieties like All-in-One or Max Strength or Optic Glow. I don't know, I'd want to put something in my eyes called Optic Glow, but that's just me. Digi-Eye, Dry Eye, Cool Relief. I've never seen a one of these. So,
2: yeah. And then the eggs always comes up because of the avian flu.
0: Yeah, and then prednisolone, which is prescription only, that is a problem. And you know, when you're having to do that kind of eye drops anyway, you want to do it as little as possible because it causes cataracts. But I took it for years, and I don't know who made it. You know, that's the kind of thing where you get a prescription. Do you really look at who made it? Because usually it's never the person who's holding the patent. So I don't know about
2: that. Yeah, I do the. I think it's pronounced Sustane.
0: That's over-the-counter stuff. Yeah, Sustane.
2: Yeah.
0: And, I like the stuff that have no preservatives. Artificial tears, and what's interesting about this was store brand. So it might say CBS or it might say Kroger or Walgreens, and microbial contamination. Yeah. This clearly is a problem. Now, in the case of the lettuce, I know that Taylor Farms, normally very reputable, they were not expecting to encounter something that they couldn't wash off, but I don't know what's going on with the eye drops.
2: And I guess it's just about every state. I saw the map, and it's just about every state, and there's already two deaths in Michigan, so.
0: From the lettuce?
2: I believe so, yeah. I saw that this week, so.
0: Yeah. Well, I think for the most part, you probably have some comorbidities, coexisting problems with that. Like any time you get any type of food poisoning or whatever, you tend not to die from it. But if you've got other things going on, you can. So
2: yeah. Well, speaking of health, I got to get my mother the flu shot. I got a Walgreens a block away. I should do that.
0: Okay. I leave that to everybody's judgment if they want to or not.
2: Yeah. Yeah. I mean, she saw the doctor yesterday, so, you know, it's flu season coming up, so.
0: All right. Well, good deal. So I don't know, 15 states on Taylor Farms, but that they know of so far.
2: Yeah.
0: And it was Mexican-sourced lettuce, which is not unusual, unfortunately. But a ton of retailers like Walmart brand, that would probably be Taylor Farms and many others as well. So.
2: You know, Raleigh, I think in the 80s when I was a teenager, I might have gotten a stomach virus from some kind of drink I had, I think.
0: Mm-hmm.
2: But it went away.
0: Absolutely. I mean, the amount of times that we get food poisoning, most of us, it's multiple times in our lives, not just a one-off, you know, and depending, and it could be from very different things. You know, you wouldn't think of them. I remember one worse, I got it from green beans eating out. Oh, God.
2: Okay.
0: I had to go to wrestling that night. It was an appearance in Louisville. I wound up just vomiting over everybody, but not good. But, yeah, many times. But most of us, we're just sick for a day or so. We're vomiting, and then we get over it. But if you've got other things going on physically, it can be, can be deadly.
2: Oh, yeah. Something I had, I think, when I was in Cairo, this was before COVID. And once it came out, I felt so much better. I guess it just had to come out.
0: Yeah.
2: Yeah.
0: Yeah. So Sysco has dropped Taylor Farms. And Sysco is probably the largest food distributor in the United States of America. So that is huge. But from what I can tell, I'm not sure what Taylor Farms could have done better. Now, of course, you might say, well, don't source your produce from Mexico. And some people feel strongly about that because of their, you know, health standards, if you will. Other people don't. But, you know, clearly they wash the lettuce. They didn't realize that this wasn't something you couldn't wash off. So I don't know.
2: Yeah. Like Lisa Denson earlier today, you know, well, they don't exactly have bathrooms out in the field, then, you know.
0: Well, that's very, that's very common. Very, very common as far as that goes. But, you know, but I'm sure there's going to be a lot of investigation into what can't you wash off, because all of these things are sort of sold as, you know, ready to eat, you know, the single serving salads or what have you. And usually it's not iceberg, but it is this time. So I don't know. And if it doesn't come off through washing, even if you bring it home and wash it, that's not necessarily going to help you. So I'm not 100%.
2: I just threw it away.
0: Yeah, well, absolutely. Easy. And, of course, when you're going out, like Taco Bell used it, for instance, and the store brand at Walmart uses it. So, you know, the bottom line, I would think, is that you want to throw anything away that's suspect. But how do you really protect yourself? Because I don't have any answer for that. I don't know that you can.
2: Well, I'm just doing it the way I used to do it when I was growing up. Just go plain.
0: Well, yeah.
2: Just go plain on your order.
0: Right, yeah. Go out and buy a head of lettuce. All right. There you go.
2: Okay, Riley, I'll let you get on to the rest because it's your last day for the week. And so I'll be working tomorrow and Saturday. But so far, so good.
0: Good deal.
2: Yeah.
0: Thanks. Appreciate it.
2: Okay, Riley, thank you for taking my call. Okay.
0: Always.
2: Have a good weekend, everyone.
0: All right, you too. So we got Nick, we got Cindy, we got you coming up on WGN Radio.

0: WGN Radio. I'm Raleigh James. Yes, Stan in Dearborn, one of the five Blue Notes, and Chicago, by virtue of the fact that their first stuff was on Sabre, which was a subsidiary of Chance, Art Sheridan's label. But so the first few things they did, they recorded it in Chicago. So good, five Blue Notes. But they actually were a DC group. And yeah, Fleming Briscoe, he was on lead, and others. So all right, the five Blue Notes, wonderful. 888-876-5593, 888-88-RALEIGH. Well, we're about to go to the news, but let's see if we can get Nick to give us the Cliff Notes, and then we'll continue after the news. So Nick, welcome to WGN Radio.
1: Yeah, there's hardly any time left.
0: Well, that's why we've got next hour, so just give us your Cliff Notes. Give us your outline.
1: Okay. I was going to say about the food thing. I just wanted to toss that in since you guys are talking there.
0: Okay.
1: I know I've seen in restaurants and where they have, like, chocolate-covered strawberries.
0: Uh-huh.
1: That does have a package, like you buy in a store. They take it out of the package, they dip, because the chocolate will not stick if it's wet, you know, which means they'd have to properly... They should wash it under water, and I use my fingertips. It's recommended to lightly break up any stuff that might be on the strawberry.
0: Right.
1: It sounds like going too far, but hey, you never know nowadays. You know.
0: Well, so now let me ask you: do most of the restaurants actually do that, or do they just say the heck with it and dunk them while
1: I've seen two or three places they do not do that.
0: Oh,
1: and,
0: man!
1: I don't order it. I don't even ask them that. Of course, they're going to say, "Oh, yes, we do." You know, of course,
0: yeah,
1: they're going to tell you that.
0: Right. All right. Hang on. We'll talk after the news. Don't go away. Stay where
1: you
0: are, and we'll pick it up. And there's room for you too if you want to call 888-876-5593. More of your requests and hopefully calls coming up on WGN Radio.

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0: WGN Radio. I'm Raleigh James. Yes, Pat and the Blenders. I know that Fran likes that, and that's 1968 on Fast Eddie Records, don't you know? And that was Pat Gordon, and that's a one-off period, 1968. That was it. Fast Eddie owned a record store in Camden, and later the group, but it wasn't really the group. It was Pat and a couple of guys, but it was on Gamble for a couple things, but nothing else, and Just Because it was a B-side. Yeah, and a wonderful song it is. So back to Nick, and we will be talking with Fran. But we were in the middle of Nick, learning not to eat the chocolate covered strawberries. And what other tips you got for us?
1: Yeah, I like the way you said we're in the middle of Nick. Thank you.
0: Yes, absolutely.
1: You were in the middle of Nick.
0: Yeah.
1: Well, anyhow, yes, I am lonesome and I am single. You never know unless I told you.
0: You're not looking for a murderer.
1: No way. Not me, man. This is, again, from the local 7-Eleven where I go sometimes to get some newspaper. They carry the USA Today from today, and that's pretty good paper. I like it. And they have some pointers here about when you go to tap or you know, use your credit card also or debit card, but most people tap nowadays, and I do it too. I'm getting used to this modern technology. It took me a few years.
0: Yeah.
1: One thing that they don't have here is that, because it's not specifically for any age group, but if you're an older person like me and maybe you, but if you use reading glasses and you don't know the store that you're going into, have those right with you. You know, don't have them somewhere in your bag where you got to dig them out and all that. Have them right with you so you can quickly put them on, because sometimes the screens are nice and clear, but they're small, you know. But if you know the store and you know the screen is big, are big enough that you're comfortable, you don't need to worry about having your reading glasses. But it says some pointers, this will be fast. Take 2 seconds to read the screen, meaning, you know, look it over, see if everything matches what you think it should be, what the amounts match what they say to what you see. Sometimes somewhere you go, they tap and they say, yeah, here the prices. Like at some farmer's markets, make sure you can see something. It shows the amount. You know, from my experience, I never had a problem, but I almost never do that. I'll bring some cash instead. And then slow everything down. It says, yeah, sometimes if people are rushing you, that's already a red flag, you know. It's different if somebody's fumbling around for 3 minutes trying to find a reading glasses or something. But otherwise, you want to not be rushed into anything.
0: Yeah,
1: and then keep your phone or your, you know, because as you know, people can pay with their phone. I see it on the buses all the time. I feel like I'm in a Twilight Zone episode from the early 60s.
0: Right.
1: Or your car, keep it in your own hand to keep it by you. Because if somebody wants to, you know, take it or so, let me see that, you know, hey, unless you really know the store and you know the person there, and even then, why would they want to do that, you know? But anyhow, so that was that over there.
0: Well, let me add something to it. Apart from all of that is use credit cards. Do not use debit cards. Credit cards give you amazing protection in the event of fraud.
1: Yeah.
0: Debit cards do not. It's at the whim of your bank. So I don't advise anybody use debit or ATM cards for any reason. Use credit cards. Well, and, of course, at the end of the month, pay your balance in full so you don't have any interest charges. And as long as you pay that balance... As long as you pay that balance in full, you're basically using their money for a month.
1: Yeah. Well, here they did mention about credit cards, but they did not really give it like such a high mark like many people do, like you were doing about, oh, the credit card is the only way to go because you got all kinds of protections.
0: Yes.
1: I had a problem with I use my debit card because my Social Security, I have a deposit or two there. I mean, what else would you have, you know? I have a credit union. Some people have it through a bank. What else would you use to have your Social Security deposit to? You know,
0: well, it can be an electronic deposit. You know, it can be an electronic deposit into the account. It doesn't mean you have to use a debit card to remove things from the account.
1: Well, I don't know how you would do that. I'm trying to learn something from you. I have a debit card, and I have my Social Security money deposited to that account. You're telling me I could have it deposited to a credit card?
0: No, you can have it deposited to that account and then don't use a debit card with that account. Write checks if you want or go to the bank for cash.
1: Well, they also, with the checks,

0: nowadays. There are some people say, I've heard it talked about
1: on
0: radio.
1: There are absolute problems with that, you betcha. But, yeah. You know, if you, I would say if you can't get a credit card because your credit isn't good, get a collateralized card where you actually deposit the money. But I just wouldn't fool around with debit cards for any reason because, again, you're at the mercy of your bank if there's a problem. There's no law that means you'll get your money back.
0: Right, you're right. Not with a debit. I was lucky one time somebody... Somehow, I think I know what store happened in by coincidence. As a little bit of time went on, there's one young guy would always. That's when they swiped the cards instead of the tap, you know, with the thing. And he did it, you know, for everybody. And he would always do it twice. And I think he had some gadget that would read the cards and the information. He goes, "Has all your information on there, on there, on that magnetic strip."
1: Right. There's a lot of skimmers. That happens a lot at gas stations.
0: Oh well. So anyhow, but it was $95. Somebody used it in California, and I went the way they're so good at checking this stuff, catching this stuff with your banks or credit card or credit union that I have. I went to get a coffee and a little goodie at the Dunkin' Donuts, and that morning, not knowing that the previous day somebody used the card and. My car didn't go through, so I always carry a little extra cash on me, you know, $20, $30 in case some kind of problem happens with the store. Sometimes it happens where you can't use the card. And so anyhow, I called up, and my card didn't go through, so I called up the credit union, and they said that, were you in California yesterday and made a purchase for $95? I said, no, I wasn't there. I haven't been there since 1970. I was there in San Francisco. I fell in love with it. I was there for 3 days. I just couldn't believe it. I just fell in love with it. But anyhow, I said, no, I wasn't there. But they did, after a few weeks, they did return my $95 to
1: good.
0: Me.
1: Good.
0: Yeah.
1: And that's
0: but
1: great.
0: Anyhow,
1: but they don't have to.
0: Yeah. Right. Yeah. Yeah. But they don't. Right. It's a good point. But they don't. I think they go according to your history or their history with you. You know, if you seem to have problems, like kind of periodically, there's something suspicious about that. But anyhow, so then as far as songs, I heard this on Landecker's program at the end of his program. That's a group called the Human Beings.
1: Nobody but me.
0: No. I don't know. The song was
1: Nobody But Me is the only hit they had.
0: Like I do. Nobody can do the boogaloo.
1: It's called Nobody But Me is the name of it. It's on Capitol.
0: Well,
1: it's from 1967.
0: Yeah. So I don't know if you want to play it again. I just mentioned it because in case somebody was listening to a show. And then you play it again, so soon afterwards, some people might be bored to hear it again. But it's a nice, perky little song. I like it. You know,
1: well, it was a big hit.
0: My arthritic knees, I was sitting and chair bopping, you know.
1: It was a huge, huge hit, and Lex Azevedo actually produced it. He produced all that easy listening stuff for Bonneville, and he was out of Salt Lake City, so he did the King Sisters and things like that. But for whatever reason, Lex Azevedo produced it on Capitol. Yeah, absolutely.
0: Yeah, I'm amazed by how you know these people. You know, Morton Downey Jr., when he was around, I was in the studio at Merchandise Mart, not in it with him, but in the studio area there. He when he saw me, he waved and said, "Hi, Nick," to me. It was on the air, or he was on the air. But, yeah, we got to know each other fairly well. He's a really great guy. But he was like you. You know, he knew all the stuff, all the people. And he met a lot of them, you know, like...
1: Well,
0: probably
1: his father was a performer, of course, and and he was a disc jockey of some note. He used to be Doc Downey on the air, and he produced a couple records like HMS Montel's Don't Put Me Down. Ridiculous stuff like that. And he was certainly a showman. I'll give him that.
0: One time I was out in Secaucus, New Jersey, which is across the Hudson River from Manhattan. And they show WOR TV, for example. It's an independent station like WGN. They show it as NYC, New York City. But it's actually, if you put on a Secaucus NJ, it won't fit in. And most people won't have no idea where it is.
1: Well, no, actually, wait. You got to understand why it is in New Jersey. This was RKO. They lost all their licenses because of what their parent owner, the tire company, did, General Tire. And so they made them a deal saying you can divest Channel 9, meaning they could sell it rather than just lose it, but it's got to be a New Jersey license because New Jersey does not have any television stations. And so RKO General sold it with a proviso that it become a New Jersey license.
0: Oh, that's interesting. See, I love the way you know all this stuff. If you know anything about some lottery numbers, maybe I'll
1: Good luck. Yeah, I don't ask about stocks either. I have no idea.
0: Well, forget the stocks, man. I'm afraid to get into that. At my age, you know, I'm just glad that I got my Social Security coming in. Like I said, I don't know if you want to play it. I did ask originally King of the Road. I used to drive a truck. I still have, at age 76, a CDL Class A, which is for semi truck.
1: Yeah, good for you.
0: Believe it or not. Yeah, and I heard a thing recently on a late night show that comes on at midnight on another station that they go on for 5 hours until 5 a.m., but they obviously have a lot of truckers listening to them nationwide.
1: Oh, sure.
0: And they talk about you know, all these things. So anyhow, on their show, because that's their audience, you know. But anyhow, so yeah, I got the license. Oh yeah, one driver was 93 years old, the oldest guy so far driving, and there was another guy that's like 91 or something like that, still driving a semi truck.
1: Yeah.
0: I mean, I could see if they're working locally, just where, like, I worked around O'Hare Airport, like half of my working life around there, and I can see sitting in a line, especially around Christmas time, you know, 2 months about that, before that, sometimes you got 10, 11, 12 trucks in front of you. And I can see sitting in a line and being 93 years old, but I can't see being on a highway driving long distance. I did one trip to New York, New Jersey in a truck, and that was enough. I just didn't like living out of a truck, living out of rest stops and truck stops. And, you know, now some guys get used to it, you know, and some guys like it. It's in the blood with some people.
1: It's a lot. It's a lot different now with hours of service and all of the different regulations. It's very, very different. Yeah. But getting back to nobody but me, I don't know the context in which John Landecker was talking, but you know that's a cover. It's a cover of a record that came out 6 years earlier by the Isley Brothers. The Isley Brothers wrote it. And, of course, the human beings added the no, no, no. But I'll play the original Isley Brothers for you. So you can hear what it came from.
0: Okay, that would be fantastic to see a comparison. Yeah. I love the way you got all this stuff. I love your show. I love all your the little details make the difference, you know, between just somebody mentioning something and you giving a really nice historical background of it. I just love it.
1: Good.
0: Okay, thank you so
1: all
0: much.
1: All right, thanks for calling. Appreciate it.
0: Yeah.
1: All right,
0: fine.
1: And we'll get to it. Yeah, 1962, and they released it on Wand, I think around December of 62. It did absolutely nothing, and then it was almost 6 years later when the Human Beings did that, yeah, where they repeated the no, no, no, that's not in the original. But we'll play the original, and we'll get to Fran, and we'll get to Cindy, and we'll get to you coming up on WGN Radio. My. Really?
2: There's an amazing summer club in Wisconsin that is fish festival of pies and fruits of all the Samson bluffs of Maryland. The beauty, the history, the the fun. Hi, this is Bob Prosser, University Law Summer Club in Wisconsin Hills. I've been a part of this since 1973, and I am

Rudolph Ronald and O'Kelly Isley wrote that. Bert Burns produced it. It was on Wand, yeah, Scepter label, Florence Greenberg, all that kind of stuff, in 1962, and it did absolutely nothing. And then, of course, the Human Beings, over 5 years later, recorded it and had a big hit on Capitol. But that's the original, in case you were wondering. I don't know why. Maybe that's what they were talking about earlier. I don't know. I missed that. All right, so we're going to find out what's going on in the world at large, and we're going to get back to Fran. I think we're going to talk about Pat and the Blenders. Yeah, believe me, Just Because is the best part. That was a B-side. The A-side was Good, Good Love and the same thing that the Blossoms did. Only, frankly, the Blossoms did it better. But I could sample that, but you can find it yourself, I'm sure. And then the couple things on Gamble you don't want to hear. But I'll tell you what, Just Because was a terrific oldie. Yeah, yeah. Ron Diamond, the Diamond Mine, and Jerry Blabbitt, the Geeter with the Heater, they both played it quite a bit. All right, so we'll pick it up after the news right here on WGN Radio.

0: Radio, I'm Riley James. It was Russ and Des Plaines who wanted to hear that in 1965 on Gordy, The Tempting Temptations, of course. And Smokey produced it and co-wrote it, don't you know? All right, so 888-876-5593 is 8888 Riley, and that takes us to Fran in Austin. All right, Fran, welcome back to WGN Radio.
1: Hey, Riley. Well, first of all, I was trying to find that Pat and the Blender song. And I looked in several different places, and all they have is an instrumental version.
0: What? I've never even heard that.
1: They have. I mean, it's a good instrumental version. I mean, but I want the whole thing.
0: Well, it's on. I'm sure it's on YouTube. Both sides of the record are on YouTube.
1: Because I don't know what parameters to put in. Because every time I put it in somewhere, even on YouTube, it plays me the.
0: Let me go to YouTube and, Pat and the Blenders. Well, let's see. It's an ampersand on the record, but I don't think it would matter. And it's on Fast Eddie. So let's see, Pat and the Blenders, and you want Just Because. Let's see if it comes up. Yeah. Oh, yeah. 1, 2, 3, 4. Oh, them doing it on the High Lit Show. Oh, that's good. Obviously, they're just doing a voiceover, but here they are doing their syncopated dancing and all that kind of stuff. All right.
1: Okay.
0: Yeah. Oh, yeah. Here's another copy. And I'd say there's over a dozen of these. So, yeah.
1: Okay. Well, I'm not great with YouTube, but I'll try again. But it's driving me crazy because all I could find on Apple Music or Amazon or any of that was this instrumental version, and it's a very nice instrumental version. But
0: I can't imagine an instrumental version. I never heard this because the flip side is "Good Good Lovin'," the thing the Blossoms did.
1: Well, that's what it is. It sounds just like the record, except it doesn't have the vocals.
0: This is interesting. Here's one that says vocal and instrumental. I wonder if one of the copies, instead of the "Good Good Lovin'," I wonder if here's an instrumental. Well, I live and learn. How about that? I wonder if it's just that. Okay. It's just the backing track without.
1: Yeah.
0: Them. Okay. Yeah, well, that's interesting. When Blavin and Diamond played it, I guess Fast Eddie decided, the heck with Good Good Lovin', let's just put the backing track on the other side. But I don't think anybody outside of Philadelphia ever heard this record or bought it, that's for sure. It's probably on some of the, I don't know that it's on the Blavitt CDs, but, and Ron Diamond was off the air before he was doing CDs, but boy, they would have been great if he did.
1: And I'm glad you played that Isley Brothers version of Nobody But Me.
0: Had you heard it? Had you ever heard it?
1: Oh, I had not heard it before, and I hate that other version.
0: Oh, yeah. Well, now you know what influenced them.
1: Yeah. Well, you can't go wrong with the Isleys, as far as I'm concerned.
0: I agree.
1: And I have a couple of requests.
0: All right. Let's get the paper out here so I hopefully don't lose them. All right, okay.
1: Something good, the Gene Earl, or Earl Gene. I always get that name backwards.
0: Yeah, Earl Gene, something tells me I'm
1: Earl
0: something
1: Gene.
0: Good. Yeah, Earl Gene, yes, absolutely.
1: Yeah, and then I think it's called Pretty Words. It's by the Shirelles.
0: Okay.
1: And anything that you want to play by Brenda Holloway.
0: Oh, okay. I'll do it.
1: All right.
0: Thanks for calling. Appreciate it.
1: Good.
0: All right.
1: Thanks.
0: So 888-876-5593, 8888. Raleigh, Cindy is in Chicago. What's happening tonight, Cindy?
2: Yeah, I wrote down my stuff. But anyhow, America's Test Kitchen is my favorite cooking show.
0: America's Test Kitchen? What network brings you this epic in broadcasting?
2: PBS. And the reason why is their recipes don't have, that many steps.
0: Uh-huh.
2: I've tried watching that Christopher Kimball's Milk Street. Just too many steps. And my, you know, I just end up turning it off. I got a recipe from America's Test Kitchen for brownie chocolate cookies. That was pretty good.
0: Uh-huh.
2: And then I got a recipe for beer battered cheese bread with garlic powder and dried parsley.
0: Sounds terrible.
2: No, it's really...
0: I would not be willing to eat it, let's say that.
2: Okay, well, and then the other thing, okay, I knew better. I knew this probably kicked in the high grass along the roadside. I mean, something told me. So, but then anyhow, so then today I went to Target on Harlem and 4th Reserve Drive, and I got a gallon of milk, and on my way home, I stopped on 4th Reserve Drive by the gas admissions entrance and pulled in, and there's like flowers there, those periwinkle flower, wild flowers and those white lace. And I'm like, okay, I'm bringing my scissors, and I got the flowers, and I'm like, I shook them to make sure there's no ticks. You know, okay, so I get in my car, and I saw it crawling on my leg. And I, you know, I've never seen a live tick before, and I knocked it in my car. And
0: where did you get this tick?
2: In the high grass on the roadside, kicking flowers, wildflowers.
0: Uh-huh. Okay.
2: So I go, the library, well, I ordered a chicken, whatever, flea spray to spray in my car. And then I Googled it and they said, well, leave your windows open and it'll go out. But then they said, because like when I get in my car, it's like 90 degrees. They said if there's no dampness in there and you just leave, it'll die in 3 days if you bake it in there in the heat.
0: Uh-huh.
2: So with my beer battered bread,
0: yeah,
2: I'm not getting in my car for three days, and then I'm walking to Jewel, and I'm going to get three beans bread to go with the beer battered cheese bread.
0: Uh-huh.
2: But then what else? As far as murders and the thing, you know, I told you about the second cousin who murdered her mother. Remember that, over heroin addiction?
0: Oh, yes.
2: Yeah, well, then I was in the kitchen by the refrigerator. I just remember it distinctly, very vaguely. But just, I don't know, just that my mother was telling my brother about a relative's son who hit the mother over the head with an axe.
0: Okay.
2: And I had asked my aunt about it. I was like maybe in fifth grade when I heard my mother telling my brother about it. My aunt Gertrude Krause said that my grandfather, who was like really psycho mean, his sister was just as mean as him. And her son had hit her over the head with an axe. I never had children. Just the temperament in my from the Albert side. I just had psychology, and they started talking about genetics. And thank God, I'm like, I just got my father's genes. He was so meek and mild, you know, like the meek will inherit the earth, and that's what people say about me. For the most part, always, you know, just like I'm so, you know, mild that, and I never argue with anyone, and just learning to open my mouth and say something if somebody's like crossing me, which I have a hard time doing. But thank God I got my brother got the Albert temperament. But my psychology book talked about genetics, and And then my cousin, my third cousin, was diagnosed with bipolar schizo, and she wants to be a veterinarian. So I don't know. Just all the second cousins, third cousins are real, you know, just were real smart in school and ended up, you know, with like, I don't know, mental illness.
0: So. Okay. All right.
2: Well, I don't know, but anyhow, yeah, and that's about it. No songs. I listened to the news radio today, and there was another thing. There's an egg recall too, and eggs are on sale at Shop and Save for $1.49, and I have to call. I don't know what brand it is or like where, you know. I mean, I hear about the recalls on the radio. Did you hear what brand it was?
0: I heard about the eye drops, and I heard about the lettuce. That's all I've heard about.
2: Well, was it today or yesterday, I heard about eggs being contaminated with salmonella or something.
0: Well, they could be. Let's see. Egg recall. Let's see. A massive recall. 1.6 million cartons of eggs produced in Texas by Midwest Poultry Services LP has been issued due to potential salmonella. The outbreak has caused 98 illnesses and 24 hospitalizations. All right, so that's Midwest Poultry Systems, which you normally wouldn't think of in Texas, but there they are. All right, so they're recalling that white and brown eggs, as far as that way, produced in Texas. Now, let's see. They were produced and distributed from farms in Texas June 6th through July 3rd, 2026, with sell dates between July 20th and August 17th. The eggs were shipped to food service and retail customers in Texas, Oklahoma, and Louisiana. Boy, you're worried about this? You're not there.
2: Well, no, I didn't know where it was.
0: Well, now you do.
2: Well, I mean, I wouldn't worry about it because I make, you know, for my new diabetic diet, I'm supposed to have two boiled eggs for breakfast.
0: All right.
2: And then, you know, I boil them in the water, it would kill everything, right?
0: No, not necessarily. But I wouldn't.
2: Really?
0: I wouldn't worry about this. I just wouldn't. And as far as brands, you won't see it as Midwest Poultry Services. You'll see it as like Kroger's or Simple Truth or Brookshire's or Country Morning. You know, I don't know, but there's probably other names they use as well. But those are the ones that come to mind for me. That's the deal.
2: As long as I find out where the recall is now.
0: Well, yeah, you have nothing to worry about.
2: Okay.
0: Enjoy your eggs.
2: Usually the eggs that I get are, I think, Dutch Farms or Prairie Farms.
0: All right.
2: Okay, well, that's it. I was just so tired this week. Okay.
0: All right. Well, good to talk to you as always. It's always a pleasure. Thanks, Cindy. All right, so 888-876-5593 would be 8888 Raleigh, and I do think we have another request coming up on WGN Radio.

0: WGN Radio. I'm Raleigh James. That's Junior Walker and the All-Stars. Cleo's back. That's the flip side of Shaking Finger Pop, and that was one that Linda in Richland Park wanted to hear. And I swear there's part of a channel missing on that. Not the whole channel, but part of one is, I'm not sure. But still good no matter what. All right, Elizabeth in Rock Falls, welcome back to WGN Radio.
1: I'm here.
0: And I'm here.
1: Okay. Well, I heard on the news the other day that Martha Reeves from Martha and the Vandellas sang the national anthem at the first women's professional baseball game in Springfield, Illinois.
0: Okay.
1: And they played it on YouTube, and it's, I can't even explain it. You know how she did sing.
0: Okay.
1: And she just sounds like vibrato soprano. And I have to give the people and the teams credit. I mean, it was just off the charts. Wild.
0: Yeah, that film has been out there recently, and she was mocked for the better part of a week after that first showed. Yeah, she said the backup singers were unnecessary, and I was out of tune. So all right, she says, "Who's singing with me?" Yeah, right.
1: You had three people from the audience come down and be the backup.
0: Right, right. And so, apparently just terrible.
1: It was. Listen to it on YouTube.
0: Oh no, I'll prefer to take her as I like her. I don't. Mm-hmm. I'm always right. Afraid to hear this. So,
1: and I can't give you an example, but I was amazed at how people in the audience kept straight faces and.
0: Well, some didn't. I think there was a certain amount, from what I heard, of chuckling and smirking. Uh-huh. So not everybody, but yeah. How about that? So I clearly did not see it, but apparently it is all over the net.
1: Oh, well, she's 85 now.
0: Yeah, and former city council member in Detroit.
1: I suppose they asked her, not knowing what it would be like.
0: Well, I think part of the problem was the backup singers.
1: Oh, no, it was mostly her.
0: Yeah, because the backup singers, from what I understand, were completely out of tune and much louder and all this. And at one point, she just stops and looks at them.
1: Right. She stopped in the middle of it.
0: Yeah, so, you know, that's not on her. So I don't know what to say, and it's interesting that she was given in the rehearsal the option of not having backup singers, and why she chose to have them, I think she would have preferred to rethink that once it got underway.
1: Right.
0: So, yeah, so they were just completely out of tune, which, by the way, is a problem in general, not so much for backup singers, but for the people who are backing you when you're on tour. If you don't play your own instruments and you're dependent upon who they get to back you, that's why some of these concerts are just painful over the years. So that's not surprising at all. So, yeah, wasn't the performance she hoped for, I guess.
1: Well, she didn't sound anything like she did when she was younger.
0: Yeah, well,
1: nothing.
0: Yeah. But, you know, when you have something like that, if the backup singers are, like I say, they're louder than you and they're completely off key, you almost have nowhere to go with that. But why she chose to have them, I guess they didn't rehearse it. It was rehearsal when she chose to have them, but maybe they weren't there. I don't know. Because I would think if she actually heard what it was going to be, she'd say, no, thank you. So I don't know.
1: I can't tell you how that song went unless you hear it.
0: Well, it's the Star Spangled Banner.
1: I know, but...
0: Which is bad no matter who does it.
1: One of the radio announcers said, it's so awful, but it's beautiful.
0: All right. All right. So apparently she's coming out with a new album, Searching. I'm sure the national anthem will not be on it. All right. Well, no, I must admit I have missed this, and I kind of want to keep it that way. All righty, then.
1: Take my word for it, then.
0: Well, I'll tell you what, I've seen some of the outfits she's wearing when she performs, so your voice seems to match what she's worn, so I'm not totally surprised.
1: Is she still with us?
0: Yeah, well, obviously she's still with us. She was singing. Yes.
1: She's... I know, but was she with us, brain-wise? Well,
0: yes, absolutely.
1: Okay.
0: No, I don't know what led to this train wreck, but no, I have not heard that she is impaired in any way.
1: Her voice is.
0: Okay. Well, I guess the new album, which will be a studio album, is coming out any day now, I would think. So, that'll be interesting to see, because obviously that would be at her best. Now, I assume that after this performance, there were other people who were questioning her sanity. But, in the past, she's had, dependency with prescription drugs or things like that. But to the best of my knowledge, and that was a long time ago, to the best of my knowledge, there's never been a diagnosis of mental impairment. What?
1: Huh?
0: I'm off the air. We're in the news.
1: All right.
0: So, all right. Talk to you later. Thanks. All right. So with that, if you're listening on the stream, I'll tell you we'll be on right after the news and all that is over. Of course, if you're listening on WGN, I'm talking to myself again.

0: WGN Radio, I'm Raleigh James. Jackie Wilson, 1962 on Brunswick, of course. I just can't help it. And he co-wrote that, and Dick Jacobs produced it. And I think it was Stan and Dearborn who mentioned that last night. And worthy of hearing, that is for sure. All right, so 888-876-5593-8888. Raleigh, back to Gary and Austin. We were talking about time last night.
1: Yeah, we were going to do that, and we ran out of time.
0: Exactly. But, yeah.

0: So if they're not in the past, how are they influencing me now? You know, and on and on it goes.
1: And why don't I know it? Because I'd like to take some of those mistakes I made and, you know.
0: Yeah, absolutely. Now, there was one guy I had on the air many years ago, you know, one of the nuts back in the Coast to Coast days and before, who believes that every one of us, he wasn't necessarily down with that there is no time, although that's sort of what he's getting at. He believed that we were living like 7 or 8 incarnations simultaneously, like different versions of ourself. And it gets weirder because he believed that one of them was optimal and one of them was awful and the rest of them were kind of in the middle. And that if we weren't on our optimal timeline, we could switch to it. Now, that's the part I had trouble with. You know, like, what do you mean switch to it? Yeah, that's going to be a lot of people no longer in the picture. And, couldn't really make heads or tails of it, but he fervently believed it.
1: And you were talking about, you know, when you get to a life choice, to be able to go through all of
0: them. Oh, yeah, that would be great. I would love an existence where I could take all the choices.
1: I wonder if we do that in multiple, if there are parallel universes, if we do that in various parallel universes, and then at the end we meet all of ourselves.
0: I wouldn't be surprised because that would be, obviously it wouldn't be corporeal, but that could be an incarnational system. Why not?
1: And cause things like that are kind of interesting to me, even though it's hard to get my head around them.
0: Well, exactly. And it is interesting because, so let's face it, all of us, I won't say we necessarily have regrets, but we often wonder, well, what if I had did this instead of that? And the idea that you could do them both, and then, of course, at the end of that existence, you have close to 500,000 different lines going. But nonetheless, I think it would be terrific. But I'm fascinated by it. And like I was saying last night, all these people with their near-death experiences who think that they now have the answer, that is the demo version. Yeah, the whole program, nobody's come back to tell us. And that sort of bothered me, too, because supposedly these mediums can talk to them. But why hadn't you, like Houdini, didn't he promise to come back? I think there were several.
1: Yeah,
0: well, we haven't heard from him, have we?
1: I know. When I die, I don't want to come back. I'm going to keep going straight.
0: Oh well, absolutely. I'm done too. If they, you know, assuming there's a choice. That's right. Yeah, I've had it with Earth, but who knows? And I think it's so fascinating. What is really disturbing, though, is the people who have decided how it is, whatever that belief system is, and absolutely will fight to the death if you don't agree with them. And when you get right down to it, that's the wars of the world. I mean, everybody who has their own, steadfast belief. I'm open to whatever it is.
1: Well, my question has always been, how is it that you, of all people, know the right way? How is it not billions of people on the planet don't?
0: Right.
1: And you do. I always am curious about that.
0: Oh, yeah.
1: I don't know. I know if I want to go to L.A., there are all sorts of ways to get there.
0: Yeah, absolutely.
1: And that's kind of the way religion is.
0: Yeah, and I would assume that, when you go initially, you get exactly what you expect. It's like the passion play to get you used to whatever's coming.
1: Yeah. Now, I don't really know what to expect, so I don't know what I'll get, but I'll find out at some point.
0: And yeah.
1: Don't expect me to come back, because I probably won't, so, you know.
0: Well, I assume there's some very well-intentioned people who were ardent that they were going to, a la Houdini.
1: Yeah.
0: And with that in mind, I wonder what is it that's stopping them? Or, worse than that, have they, and we're just not cognizant of it?
1: Yeah, and maybe they didn't want to bother with it.
0: Well, that could be, but what if they did and we just can't perceive it?
1: Yeah. That's true.
0: Yeah.
1: Because somebody says, oh, you're not really Harry Houdini. Come on now.
0: Well, right.
1: You know.
0: Well, that's the other thing. All these people have these past lives, and they're always somebody famous. No, exactly. No. That's it. That doesn't work out for me at all. That just the law of arithmetic would tell you that ain't right. But, it's fascinating to fall asleep by, but so far nobody's got the answer as far as I know.
1: No. And, but the Timester idea is interesting because I think I'd sell Sundays because those days have always been the most boring, long. Somehow Sundays have 48 hours instead of 24.
0: I absolutely, when I was growing up,

0: as a kid, I believe that to my core. I hated Sundays. They just went on forever. So, if you could sell extra Sundays, it would seem like you'd get even more done.
1: Yeah, because when I was a kid, I got to go back to school the next day. And then when I became an adult, it was like, yeah, you got to go back to work the next day. And the highlight of Sundays was Dr. Demento when he was on. You know, that was the only good thing about Sundays I've ever had.
0: I tend to agree with that. Yes, Dr. Demento was absolutely a highlight. Yeah, it's interesting because, of course, we know that time is relative from the standpoint of we've all talked about the third grade took, 10 years easily. It took forever to get through it. When we were kids, summer lasted forever and on and on. Now, of course, my God, a year goes by and you don't even notice it. So
1: How did that year go so quickly?
0: Yes, that's right. And the older you get, the faster it goes.
1: Yeah, that's true.
0: So it definitely is relative that way, but who knows? But yeah, I want to open that time store. I really I can make a fortune, even if I was just selling a couple hours.
1: Yeah, well, if I can get one open, I'm gonna be selling some Sundays.
0: Yeah, well, that's good. Have a special.
1: I will. Three for the price of two or something.
0: Right, exactly. Well, I guess for the forward thinking, you could talk about selling, weeks, not only hours or days, but an entire week.
1: Yeah. Months, somebody wants a month.
0: Well,
1: a month,
0: Yeah. And then, of course, you'd have to decide if that was a summer month, would that be discounted compared to a winter month?
1: Yeah. Or would it be February or May?
0: Yeah, right, exactly. Yeah, well, I'm all for it. I assume it's possible on some level, but not anyone that I can that I can reach anytime soon.
1: No, we'll find out whatever is between lives then.
0: Yeah.
1: And
0: But
1: I want to rest for a while.
0: I'm with you
1: immediately.
0: I'm with you. How about never? What do you mean immediately?
1: Yeah, I could stay not coming back. That'd
0: be fine. Hopefully it's voluntary, and
1: that's true.
0: It'll be interesting to say the least. But I would love it if somebody actually came back, and the rest of us mere mortals here could perceive them.
1: Yeah, oh, that would be great because I would want to ask them all sorts of questions.
0: Oh, me too. Yeah. That's right.
1: What's it like on the other side, for example,
0: Well, awesome.
1: Why did you want to come back anyway?
0: Yeah, right, exactly. Why are you here? Yeah. I don't know, but I guess we'll all find out soon enough.
1: Because I remember my father was dying, and he saw the light in the window, and he tried to get to it. He was wanting to get to that light.
0: Well.
1: And it was almost like a panic attack. He was so... and I thought, he's trapped in this body. And, last thing he said was to me, "You've got to help me go," expletive deleted.
0: Yeah.
1: And I said, "I would if I could," which I would have unplugged. He had some machines that were keeping him alive. And if I could have, I would have unplugged that stuff. But then I'd be in jail now.
0: Well, right. Precisely. But, that part is interesting. There have been several hospice workers who've written books and things like that talking about what people do just before they pass. And there is a lot of consensus on how that is. And seeing glimpses of the other side is very common.
1: Yeah, it is. And I think he confused with my mother with some previous, just with some deceased relatives the last day or so.
0: Was your mother still alive?
1: Yeah.
0: She must have loved that.
1: she was dealing with it. And he didn't confuse me with anybody, but, and I was there with him a lot the last couple of days.
0: Yeah.
1: But I think there were some times that, in the middle of the night that he might have confused her with, some aunts or uncles or something. But, that's got to be rough, though, to have to deal with that.
0: Oh, absolutely.
1: She seemed to hold that pretty well.
0: Yeah.
1: And,
0: but if you can figure out how to open the time store, I'm ready to promote it.
1: Yeah, I'll let you know. I'll contact you to buy some time on KQSS.
0: Yeah, right. Oh, God, please don't. I'll have to do more logs. But
1: oh, okay, well.
0: Yeah.
1: Okay.
0: All right, well.
1: You know, I just had to help you make a little money.
0: Yeah, okay, right. No. Yeah, I forego the money. I've got to redo a log tonight because of somebody who did that on me. I'm like, no, don't start tomorrow. Yeah, exactly. Oh. All right, thanks.
1: Yeah, I don't want it to be that. Okay, thanks a lot.
0: Appreciate it. Yeah, absolutely. So 888-876-5593-8888, Raleigh. And yeah, we got Gene and Dalton with some requests. Ruth and Gurnee. Oh, I promised I'd play her request again because she missed it the first time. So we will. I picked the Dinosaur version, don't you know? And James on the South Side and his stories. Yes, we'll get to him before the night is out. And should you want to weigh in, 888-876-5593 on WGN Radio. Yeah. Okay. Okay. You betcha. Happy to.

0: WGN Radio. I'm Raleigh James. There it is, Dinosaur, 1944. It was from a movie, Belle of the Yukon, Sleigh Ride in July, and she was in it. So was Gypsy Rose Lee and Randolph Scott and others. And so it was interesting. It was a Western comedy, one way or another. And that was Ruth's request. So there you have it on WGN Radio. Hello, Ruth.
1: Hi, Raleigh. Thank you so much.
0: Oh, sure.
1: Well, I really wanted to call to ask a question about the credit card, but I'll wait for that for another day because I didn't quite catch what you were saying about what kind of credit card to buy when you didn't have one. And because of fraud, I needed to buy something substitute. But I'll get to that at another time because I'm interrupted by the request for shopping at the Time store. Now, this song that you just played, I hadn't heard of for years. So hearing the lyrics has a poignant, phenomenal, far more interesting observation for me because I look back at all the paranormal experiences I had starting at 4 years old, but before birth. I remember before I was born. I remember the constellations. You know, there's a song, the stars are the windows to heaven, but they communicate, and they communicate with other stars in the constellation when you're up there in that sacred night part of the universe where you say sleep is sacred. Yeah, you're right on that, extremely sacred. But back to shopping at the Time store. So when I got the most phenomenal, trying to explain very, very Time store shopping trips that were happening, and I'm trying to fit pieces of the puzzle together. So I asked a cousin, Lorraine Perfidis. I said, well, Jess Stern's book, Soulmates. That was the first one that I'd read. Someone else suggested it to me. And I had to drive all the way from Round Lake to North Riverside to find the book. And then there are just hundreds and hundreds of them.
0: Hang on a minute. Don't go away. We're gonna take a break for the news, and you're going to figure out how to do this succinctly and not take us down many other paths. And that's where we'll pick it up after the news. Yeah, I think it's going to be an interesting story if we get to it. All right, we will get to James on the South Side and his stories from last night. Gene and Dalton in a request. Chris in South Carolina. A local Whataburger closed. Well, hopefully it was just for the day. We'll find out about that coming up on WGN Radio.

0: right. I'm not 100% sure where the other track went to that too, but I won't go ahead and belabor Donna the Prima Donna there without both tracks. So we'll try it again. I thought that I had fixed that. Well, I think a lot of things actually. All right. So back to Ruth and Gurney, who is going to succinctly tell her story now. All right, Ruth, continue.
1: Okay. Well, let's go time store shopping. Now, Houdini. I can not a lot, but some people, I'd say about a 20% percentage that I can analyze something about what they've done in a previous life and where they're going to be in another life. 20%. I'll use Houdini. He probably, and I'm using the word probably, there's things that I will be really guaranteed on, and I'll say it when I am. But in this case, I'll say he probably came back as David Copperfield. However, he did not remember because the chairman of the board did not give him that knowledge. That's the tree of knowledge that comes through astrology and the gates of the month that you're born in. So he couldn't announce to the world, I was Houdini. And who would have believed him if he had done it in the first place? So very rarely does somebody come by and say, I am a person from another lifetime and I know it for sure. Because most of the time you'll be ridiculed, just like Edgar Casey was ridiculed to be the sleeping prophet. So persons who I can figure out, let's say it's a put out girl. You know, what Archie Bunker would say, the regular girls are giving it away for free. She's a put-out girl. If I know something personal about her, I can figure out what she's going to do in another lifetime. Now, your question, I asked Lorraine Perfides because I could not understand the same thing that you can't understand, why all these things are parallel, why they're happening at the same time, and how could you be possibly experiencing, there actually are forms of soulmates, not the main soulmate, the big one. Most people are not going to get near the big one in hundreds of years and may never get back after a separation. But the average soulmates are people with traumatic experiences, karma, who caused the traumatic experience, and what they have to, I'll just use this again, because I got more information on this. George Armstrong Custer married the Indian chief that took his life. He also married the Indian daughter of a chief whose name was Blame the Woman. He married those two people. And I can prove certain things involved with that. So it's like a tree. The root is you, Raleigh. And you may have 100 people on that tree who are parallel experiences to what you're doing right now in this time store. So going shopping at the time store previously, you will have more than just one, two, three, or four persons that you might have the memory of it, but you are definitely back with a group of people, and they're on your root, on your tree. Now, I have a guess.
0: Or, by the way, none of this tells me why Houdini can't appear here. I'm just curious.
1: He probably did. I'm sure he's appeared here.
0: Well, and
1: he's been.
0: And then why is it that we're not able to see that?
1: Because it's the control of God. It's God's will. He doesn't give the information out.
0: I see.
1: If you study God, you'll figure out how really, truly secret he is. And being a Scorpio, I can understand secrets because that's one of the backbones of Scorpio. Okay, about Raleigh, I would think that you would come back, and I'm not going to pinpoint specifically, nothing new under the sun. It's all been done before. I would think that if you were coming back to the earth plane, which you say you don't want to do it, no. It's too tough, it's too hard, you want to go to the other places that are out there, so you actually have some knowledge of the other places that are out there. If you were going to come back, I would put you in the rank of a gold in my ear.
0: Oh, God. God, help
1: me. No, why? Why would you say, oh, God?
0: I'm just tired thinking about it. Don't I get a vacation life where I don't have to do anything?
1: Well, see, that's just exactly it. God gives you that couple forgetfulness, or he's not giving out the information for what you just said. You want to rest. You want to get out of it. And most of the time, rest does happen. That's stated in the Bible specifically.
0: All right.
1: So you will get what you can handle. There's no doubt about it. But it's time shopping and let's go shopping, and there's hundreds of books on it.
0: Oh, yeah, but
1: some of them are very...
0: But I'd still like to buy a couple extra hours, and no one's explained how I can do that.
1: Well, if there's anybody that can do it, it would probably be you.
0: Oh, God.
1: Because you've got so much other, but you don't want it. So you're blocking it.
0: Yeah.
1: It's not going to come to you. You don't want it. You don't want to know. So that's it in a nutshell.
0: All
1: you
0: right.
1: You really don't want to know.
0: All right. You know, I've been
1: all
0: told
1: right,
0: that. I've been told that a lot. Thanks, Ruth. I appreciate it. Yeah, I hear that all the time. You're blocking. Yeah, well, what can I do about it? All right. So, and the answer is, of course, nap. That's what I'll do about it. I'll nap. All right. So we're going to try Donna the Prima Donna again after this and see if I fix the problem on WGN Radio.

0: Tom Raleigh James, and there you have it. Both tracks of Donna the Prima Donna. Makes me want to hear Junior Borker and the All-Stars again so I can hear them both. Well, time for that, I'm sure. But before we do anything else, and we will get to James on the South Side, we must, as far as that goes, and Jean and her request. But Chris in South Carolina, I looked it up, and yes, you're right, this is sad. As of 7 tonight, the Whataburger is gone in Greenwood and not coming back. I'm so sorry.
1: Yeah, it's very sad because they just opened last year around September 11th.
0: Oh, really? Now, that's interesting. And this is a company store. Whataburger is interesting. It's mostly company, but they have some franchise as well. But this was a company store, and I guess they did an audit and said not profitable enough. So now you've got to drive an hour to Whataburger, go to Anderson or, you know, whatever. But bottom line is it's going to be an hour drive.
1: Yeah, because I think Greenwood, they had a bad reputation of these restaurants closing so soon and not getting supported.
0: Huh. Well, a sad day in Greenwood. The Whataburger, was it a good Whataburger? Did you enjoy it?
1: It was okay, but I like their milkshake.
0: All right. Okay.
1: Yeah, but at least I got two apple pies and a milkshake the day before they closed.
0: They probably had more sales today than they have in months.
1: Yeah.
0: All right. Well, good deal.
1: Yeah, but you know, we got too much Mexican restaurants that we need. What we need is a buffet place, a pizza place, a pizza buffet place, a seafood place. But it's these crookos in the council that wants this stuff to happen, like too many Mexican restaurants and car wash places.
0: Well, you know, you got, what, about 23,000 people in the big Greenwood metro?
1: Yeah, but the only thing that's not going to close is Cracker Barrel and Dixie.
0: Yeah, that's probably true. So, all right. Well, sorry to hear the news.
1: Yeah, but the good thing is Dunkin' Donuts is coming back after all those years, the Greenwood.
0: Well, we'll see how long that lasts. You'll keep us posted.
1: Yeah, because the last time we had Dunkin' Donuts is from 1990 to 1992 on Montague.
0: Okay. Well, there you go. All right. Well, good deal. Thanks for the news, Chris. Sad it is.
1: Yeah, have a great weekend. I hope no Whataburger's ever closed.
0: Yeah, well, some do, obviously.
1: Waste of a building. Waste of a building.
0: Yeah. Thanks. Most of them aren't still shaped in that, that weird architecture that started in Odessa, God, in the 50s. And, sort of like an A-frame on steroids is what it was. All right, Gene and Dalton's got some requests. All right, Gene, it'll be next week, but what do you want to hear?
2: Oh, you know what? I was thinking, I'll see you in my dreams, or it's nice to have a man around the house. But you know what I'd like to comment on? You've talked so much about death. My mother was 50 years the fourth. That's why I didn't call you. I was kind of down in the dumps. And I've had masses said for her for 50 years at my local church.
0: Oh, wow.
2: And the thing is that one of the last things she asked me before her death was, Jeannie, she says, do you come back? The poor woman suffered most of her life. And the thing is that whatever came to me, I said, oh, Mom, the dinosaurs never came back. You're not going to come back.
0: Oh, God.
2: And I told her, I said, and I kissed her, and the tears were running down her cheeks. And it was the same thing with my father-in-law. I was the last one with him. And the mother of my husband and sister, he always had his little tattoo on his arm from the First World War Navy. He was a big Navy man. And I was the only one with them in the room. And I touched his arm and soothed him. And I touched the tattoo on his arm. And I said to him, Esther said hello. And with that, he closed his eyes and he went off.
0: All right.
2: And
0: that's nice.
2: And there is, it's a soothing way sometimes. And it was the same thing with one of my brothers, you know, from eight brothers and sisters. And it was my favorite brother. I had the last conversation before he had a heart attack. And
3: I face death so much with everybody. And but the thing is, it's been soothing, I hope, for all of them. And I always tried to do that.
0: Yeah, well, that's very nice. That kind of makes up for the dinosaur comment. Yes.
3: I know. But there's so much, you know, that goes on, you know, in our life. We don't know if we're going to come back or be here or whatever, you know.
0: Absolutely,
3: and
0: we don't.
3: That was, you know, there's a way to go about it, I guess. Something comes to you, you know.
0: Yeah.
3: It was the same thing with my poor husband, you know, with all he went through with his strokes and amputations, heart surgeries, all the cancers, esophageal bone cancer, the whole bit.
0: Yeah.
3: You know, when he was dying, everybody knew in this little club we used to go to for karaoke. And finally, this one night, I knew it was the end. And our lady friend there said to me, she said, look, she says, when you go back to the hospital, she said, tell him it's okay, that you'll be okay. And sure enough, I told Lyle, I said, I'll be okay, Lyle. And I took his head and I said, do you hear me? And he heard me and he went off. So, you know, there's always that last moment. And I was wondering, Raleigh, you know, we all face that, and you faced it with your dear friends, your dad, and many people in your life. You know, there's always that last moment that you're able to have, and you just make the best of it, and you try to find the right word. Does it fit? You know, does it come to you? What? And you don't know.
0: Right.
3: I mean, who knows? But it happens. But I was wondering, did they ever write a song with all your knowledge of so many songs about anything about that last moment? That would be a good song, you know, with something about it, because there's so many songs out there.
0: That's a good question, and I'm going to think about that, and nothing is immediately coming to mind. There were the Abbott brothers did something called No Hard Feelings, you know, and then there's, you know, the One Last Goodbye, things like that, but
3: yes.
0: Your Memory Remains. Yeah, I'm trying to, but I'll have to think hard to see if one really, really fits, but there's there's several that dance about it, but I'll take a look. Good question.
3: Oh, and anybody can do it. It's you. You know
0: right.
3: that. Really and truly, you know that. But anyway, Raleigh, you're so kind and beautiful. And, you know, you and John have a great marriage there. And you hang on to it as long as God gives it to you. That's all we can do.
0: Absolutely.
3: All
0: right, Jean, it's great to hear from you. Thank you.
3: Okay. And you take care and have a very healthy, good, sweet weekend.
0: You too. All right.
3: Okay. Bye bye for now.
0: So I've got my working papers on that, my marching orders, and yeah, I guess the Abbott Brothers, but the last one I can think of, but there's probably something else as well. Yeah. All right. So let's see. You know, Last Goodbye, Betty LeVette, maybe. All right, I'm going to have to listen to them. And, of course, you know now I'm going to be thinking about it, of course. But we have about 7 or 8 minutes, and they belong to James on the South Side. So, James, welcome back to WGN Radio. Mm-hmm. What's up?
4: Not so much. I did have, a couple of interesting stories. Okay, there was, one of the ones that I had involved
0: I'll tell you some of the, in terms of your headlines, a skin moisturizer that actually is maybe a key to hair loss. That's lovely. Is Alzheimer's disease reversible? Well, there's a lot of talk about that both ways. National White Wine Day. And, of course, the other day we celebrated National Ice Cream Sandwich Day, of course. So, and Americans bury 50,000 discarded mattresses every day. That's probably just a small smattering of what we bury every day, but it explains a lot with the landfills being full.
4: Yeah, it also means that then they have to buy more farmland and put it out of use in order to take care of either that or the data centers we're building.
0: Man, that's going to be such a fight because of the enormous amount of water and electricity they use. And you know that people are becoming more and more aware of this and complaining vociferously. So that's going to be a very interesting discussion.
4: Yeah, because it's saddest part about it is that really, people ended up paying more for the water and for their electricity.
0: Well, very much so. See, that's the thing. That's exactly the thing, and that's what people are worried about. And you take a state like in Arizona, where water is a huge problem. It's not even a question of what does it cost. The question is, does it exist? And so when you plunk a data center down using that volume of water, you've got yourself a big problem. So you've got a lot of people who are now on this, trying to alert the public to what this is. And heretofore, yes, city councils everywhere just approved it because they saw tax dollars or whatever, but they did not realize what it was going to cost the average homeowner.
4: No, they didn't. And then, of course, the data centers, which are run by the same guys who the big tech guys.
0: Well, of course, that's who needs them, you know, absolutely. And with AI, this requires more computing power, to say the least. So you've got a lot more desire for this. With the case of water, I don't know why they haven't gone to desalination yet. And I realize that California is not ever going to approve that. But Mexico would if we would give them access to what we desalinated. And as far as I'm concerned, that sounds like a good bargain to me when you have entire communities that are at a standstill because of the lack of water.
4: Oh, yeah, that would be a great great idea.
0: And there's no reason not to. I mean, you know, my mom's family's in Kuwait, of course, and there, desalination's the norm. It's not even something you think about. It's just there. That's how you get water. So I don't see. Now, I realize, you know, the nuclear necessity and how expensive it can be to produce, but it can be done. And for like Arizona passed a law that now a developer can't develop unless he can show 100 years of water accessibility. And they can't. None of them can. So you have entire towns like Buckeye that have just come to a screeching halt. You know, you got towns like Kearney where they're literally saying to people, don't bathe except once a month. I'm not making that up, because they use about, you know, 260 however they do it, acres of whatever that metric is of water, and normally they were allocated 600. Well, this year they were allocated 77. So of course they're telling people not to bathe and not to water and all that kind of stuff. But so yeah, you bring a data center into this mix and forget about it. So yeah, desalinate now.
4: Yeah, and that's sad.
0: Yeah.
4: Because now you've brought the level of potable water is down to the barest minimum.
0: Oh, well, and beneath the minimum is the problem. There are some cases where you're just not finding it. And of course, you know, in the West, you've got the Colorado River, which is, you know, being divvied up yet again, and all sorts of things. So this is a problem that very few people are really looking at, but it's huge, and it ties right into data centers. And clearly, I've talked too much, so we have to pick this up next week, and I'm looking forward to it.
4: Okay, you have a nice weekend.
0: You too, thank you. All right, so there you have it from the dry state of Arizona. All right, so Monday Night Trivia, next live show, and tomorrow night's a replay of last Monday Night Trivia. And yes, there is a straggler. There's a question I put out there toward the end of the show. If you didn't hear it, you can listen tomorrow night and hear it, and then we'll reconvene on Monday. We thank Adam for keeping us on the air and John for screening your calls, but above all, I thank you for calling, which is what makes the show a pleasure to do. I'm Raleigh James. That's a wrap. It's WGN Radio. All right. Thanks, Adam.

This is a replay of the Thursday night, August 6th WGN show. We started right at 10. If you don't hear yourself on it, it's because you didn't call. I hope you'll rectify that soon. 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You'll be really glad you did.

tanks were sealed, for once we were underway, every mile of that ride would be certified by the seal of the AAA. Cameo Carrier 57. One-ton panel 57. Dump body tandem axle. Fan panel body low cab forward. Five-speed transmission tractor trailer. Tractor trailer Powermatic. The trucks of the Task Force fleet. Fighting time on that long northern climb. Alone against all nature's might, these trucks made by Chevy, light, medium, heavy, roared into the wilderness night. The lightning flashed, the hailstorm crashed, the rain turned the road to paste. We drove our van through that washed out land up into the Yukon waste. Push through the Arctic bush on that ribbon of mountainous road, and we held our stride on that rugged ride in spite of the heavy load. Our Matic transmission locked in position, no shifting from drive to low, proving by test that Chevy is best wherever a truck can go.

to span with our caravan, and the valleys were wide and deep. Though the way was hard, with hydraulic retard, we held where the grades were steep. Statistics say at the AAA it's a 72-hour drive, but we roared down into Fairbanks Town in less than 45. If you haul loads over all kinds of roads, Chevy trucks are number one. They're engineered best and proven by test, the champs of the Alcan Run.

0: that's 3 minutes and 47 seconds long. I'm not 100% sure that was on the air as a commercial, but there you go. Is that what you wanted?
1: That was exactly what I wanted to hear. I thought you'd get a kick out of that.
0: Oh, I absolutely do. And, of course, the first time I ever drove the Alaska Highway was 1975 in a Corvette, of course, because I'm an idiot. But in any event, I referred to it as the Alcan. And boy, I'll tell you, I didn't get 1 mile on that road before I was really beaten up for that. It is not the Alcan. It is the Alaska Highway. Don't you forget that, young lady. So I wonder how they felt, how the people, well, I don't know. I guess nobody in the Yukon was polled, nobody in Whitehorse or whatever, but how they felt about it being referred to repeatedly as the Alcan. I feel vindicated myself.
1: Anyway, I have a story to tell you. Now, do you know who Brian Stephen Smith is?
0: Who?
1: Brian Stephen Smith.
0: I don't know. Doesn't come to...
1: Okay.
0: You're talking about the guy from South Africa who was like a serial killer?
1: Yes.
0: Oh, all right. Well,
1: he's my brother-in-law.
0: What?
1: Yeah.
0: He was sentenced to 226 years in prison a couple of years ago.
1: Yes. Yeah. I remember my sister came and her husband came down to visit me, and we were celebrating Brian's promotion and also becoming a citizen. And my fiancée at the time, she says, "Why are the police circling the block?"
0: Oh, my God.
1: And it turned out that the Anchorage police told the Virginia police to keep an eye on him. So, anyway, we had a nice time. And then Brian had to go back to work, and my sister went back to Virginia to visit her friend before she went back home to Alaska. So the plane lands on, let's see, I think it's October the 8th, 2019. I didn't know what was going on. My sister called me a day or two later, and she says, "Brian's been arrested for murder."
0: Oh, no.
1: So I heard the trial. I heard the interview with the police. And it turned out that the Anchorage police went to Virginia to tell the Virginia police to keep an eye on him because they're going to arrest him when the plane landed. But, what a story.
0: Well, here's the deal. Your sister, how long was she married to him?
1: She was married to him for about 5 years.
0: In those 5 years, did it ever, was there any inkling that maybe she was married to a murderer?
1: No, he kept it very secretive. He was good to her, but, while she was sleeping, I guess he snuck out of the house and did whatever he did. I know he did a documentary about a beaver preserve, and he said, "This is a good place to hide a body."
0: Well, yeah, he was convicted of everything from murder to sexual assault to tampering with evidence to misconduct involving a corpse. How long was it before your sister recovered from that? She must have gone into deep shock.
1: She wasn't in shock, but I guess she was hurt with the things that Brian told the police, and we won't go into that because it's a family show, but he said something to the cops about why he went after prostitutes.
0: Oh, well, and he did kill two of them. They were Native Alaskans, as far as that goes. That was Kathleen and Veronica.
1: Yeah, he took one to my sister's house.
0: Whoa.
1: My sister's here visiting, and he took one to the house, and he told her to take a shower, and she said no. So he went out to his truck and got a gun and shot her in the living room.
0: Oh, my God. Of your sister's house?
1: Along the railroad tracks.
0: Now, wait. Didn't your sister notice blood? How did he clean this up?
1: Apparently, he cleaned it up well enough because she didn't see anything when she got back home.
0: Oh, my good God.
1: And then when he worked at the hotel. I don't know what he did, but he took another one and tortured her for a while and then killed her.
0: Right.
1: And then dumped the body along the highway.
0: Oh, my God.
1: Yeah. She had no idea what was going on while he was doing this because she came down to visit me. And she's, you know, here. And while she's here, he's up there doing his you-know-what.
0: Now, when the trial happened and he was convicted and they gave him 226 years, she was quoted, if this is your sister, as saying she didn't plan to divorce him.
1: Yeah, that's her. I don't know why. I told her to divorce them.
0: Yeah, this is Stephanie, right? That's her first name?
1: Yeah, okay. Stephanie Bislett.
0: Yeah, right. Oh, man. So she's still legally married to this creature?
1: Unfortunately, yes.
0: Oh, my God.
1: And she visits him in jail every Friday.
0: What?
1: Yeah.
0: I take it he's in jail in Anchorage?
1: Yes.
0: Okay. All right. So, because they could have sent him probably a lot of different places. Oh, man.
1: Yeah, that's true. But I just don't understand why she still hangs on to him. I mean, she likes the family. She's talking to the family all the time in South Africa.
0: This is just now, is she of faith like Catholic or something where she doesn't believe in divorce?
1: I'm not 100% sure of that. I don't talk to her that much.
0: I can kind of see why.
1: I deal with a soap opera.
0: It is a soap opera. It absolutely is a soap opera. Oh, my good God. And yeah, when this went down, I mean, the conviction was in 2024, but this went down in 2019. So she's had plenty of times to kind of decide, gee, get rid of him. Oh, man.
1: You know, she was interviewed by Channel 2.
0: Yeah, that's I think the transcript of that's online. That's where I got some of the information. And I just couldn't. The other thing was how she met him. She met him online gaming or something like that.
1: Yes.
0: Oh, man. So.
1: Yeah. And then she went to South Africa to visit him. And then she held an engagement party for all the relatives on the East Coast. And then she had the actual wedding in Alaska. I just wasn't that thrilled that she was going to marry someone from another country.
0: Okay, well, now let's talk here. So he's in South Africa when she's doing the online gaming thing?
1: Yes.
0: Okay, where was she?
1: In Alaska.
0: Why was she in Alaska?
1: That's where she lives.
0: Well, I mean, what got her there? Most people, you know, like, I'll drive, but I come back. Most people don't stay.
1: What happened was my father was in the Coast Guard. He was transferred to Juneau in 1967. I stayed here in the D.C. area with my grandparents so I could finish school at the Maryland School for the Blind.
0: Okay.
1: So then my father retired. He bought a house in Anchorage.
0: Okay.
1: And stayed up there. And then my sister went up there because my grandmother got fed up with her and threw her out of the house.
0: Oh, man.
1: And I eventually asked my grandparents as well. And she got a job up there. She worked for, the Immigration Department.
0: Oh, my God. Hang on a minute. Don't go away. Stay right where you are. I got a lot more questions. So this is just fascinating to me. I've never actually known anybody who was married to a murderer. I don't think so, anyway. All right. There's a couple of suspects, but none for sure. All right, so we'll pick it up. I can't wait to hear the rest of Victor's story. We got Nick in Chicago, Eduardo in Tampa, and room for you on WGN Radio.

0: James, and those, of course, are the Volumes, Detroit's own, and that's a medley of their hit, but it wasn't for lack of trying. That's for sure. They were the first thing out of the box, though, on Chex in 1962, I Love You, and they had a couple more Chex releases, and then they had something on Stateside and Times Square and Jubilee and Old Town and American Arts and Impact, and I'm leaving out a few. Karen, yeah, I worked for Ollie McLaughlin briefly, but all that. And we wound up with I Love You. But a good one indeed. And that was a request. Was that Robert? Let me see. Here again. I write down the requests. And I know I wrote it down somewhere. Yeah, right. Famous last words. So, yeah, it was. Robert in Chicago. All right. So hopefully he heard it. Now, I'm officially in shock. It's rare that, and we've had a lot of conversation with Victor. We've talked about a lot of wonderful things. And we will talk about 1200 AM, the interfering station. And like that. But finding out, almost as a parenthetical phrase, that his sister was married to a murderer, not just any murderer, a murderer who got 226 years in prison, is just astounding. So we've now gotten to the point where I guess she was a little tough to handle, so grandparents sent her up to Alaska to live with Dad, where she stayed, right, Victor?
1: Yeah, she stayed with my parents.
0: Okay.
1: In Juneau at the time. And then my father retired and moved to Anchorage, she came back for my grandparents. My grandmother got fed up with her and kicked her out of the house.
0: Again? So that up. Wait a minute, that happened twice?
1: Yeah.
0: Okay.
1: Yeah.
0: All right, so she was spunky, to say the least. All right.
1: Yeah. Anyhow, so she got a job up there working for the immigration department, I think it was. I don't know what they called it. But anyway,
0: okay.
1: She stayed up there.
0: Yeah.
1: And to be blunt, I'm glad she's up there.
0: Not there. Yeah.
1: With the soap operas.
0: Well, it is a soap opera. Now, I guess at some point she gets involved in online gambling, which is actually, a problem for many people, but usually it's of the male persuasion. Not that many women by comparison. So here she is, and she meets this guy from South Africa. I can't imagine what leads her to think, I think I'll go to South Africa and meet him. But that's what she did, right?
1: Yeah, I think she was lonely and just broke up with somebody, and she went to somebody else.
0: Yeah, clearly somebody else on the other side of the world.
1: Now.
0: Wow. All right, so she meets him, and they somehow fall in love. And so at that point, does he come to Anchorage to live with her?
1: Yes.
0: Okay. As far as she knows,
1: we were celebrating him becoming a citizen,
0: okay,
1: and getting a promotion. That was the whole thing when she and her Brian came to the house on October 6, 2019.
0: Mm-hmm.
1: My fiance made a delicious ham and macaroni dish, and we invited a neighbor and her son over, and we were having a really good time. And Amy says, "Why are the police circling the block?" This is the second or third time I've seen a police car. And we just didn't know what was going on at the time, but we found out later on exactly what happened.
0: I'll bet you he knew.
1: No, he did not.
0: Really?
1: Yeah.
0: Well, that's interesting. So it took him by surprise. Yeah. Now, what I found interesting in the articles at the time was initially the police suspected that she was pimping for him, that she was somehow involved in finding these women.
1: My sister had no idea what was going on.
0: Yeah, clearly she didn't, but I know they grilled her as if she was an accomplice.
1: Yeah.
0: Now, see, that's about the time that the rest of us would cut bait, you know? That's when you call the divorce lawyer immediately. But she didn't.
1: No. I don't understand why she's still hanging on to him.
0: Does she think he's innocent?
1: No.
0: Okay.
1: So, I've heard stories over the years about women liking bad men.
0: Oh, of course. Absolutely, and there's a lot of women who wind up marrying people who are in prison. Yeah. In fact,
1: I knew somebody else who had a boyfriend in jail.
0: Yeah, it's not one of the Menendez brothers married someone in prison. And then Humble Harv, who was a disc jockey, he had murdered his second wife, Gladys, and he went to jail for a brief period of time. And while he was in jail, sure enough, somebody comes to call in and he meets someone else. Now, the funny story about that is after he got out and all that, he got a job in Philadelphia at WFIL. And I remember so well, oh God, because the guy who was working there at the time, who later was on OGL, why can't I think of his name right now? But I remember he said, "Harv, you murdered the wrong wife." So,
1: Yeah,
0: I don't know what happened there, but that's where she met him in prison. So it does happen. So meanwhile, your sister, is she dating?
1: I don't know. Okay. I really don't get along with her that well. She wasn't very nice to me growing up.
0: Well, that's unfortunate. Are your parents still alive?
1: Call me blind baby.
0: Oh, God. Are your parents still alive? Your mom? Are your mom and dad still alive?
1: No, my parents passed away. My father died in 2000. Okay. My mother died in 2012.
0: Well, in a way, thank God they didn't live to see this.
1: Exactly.
0: Oh, my dear God. And obviously your grandparents are gone, too. So so it's just you, and you don't have any desire to keep in close touch. Gee, I can't imagine why, Victor.
1: Really, I wanted her to... She was threatening to come down to visit me, and I told her that I have plenty of people to help me. There's no need for you to come down. The one time she came down here, she did things that annoyed the heck out of me. For example, she hosed down my driveway, and I said, "Cut it out. You're running up my water bill. Stop it."
0: Oh, man.
1: I mean, stuff like that. And she smokes. Yeah. And then one of my neighbors said that she was out there drinking a bottle of wine. So I was glad when she left.
0: Well, yeah. What an amazing story! I must say, I don't think I know anybody else who was married to a known murderer. Wow.
1: Yeah.
0: Well, that's an interesting family tree. I can see why you would rather stay where you are and just have good friends. I'm with you there. So you wanted to talk about AM 1200. Did you find out who they are?
1: Yeah, Nick thinks that it may be Fort Myers, Florida.
0: Really?
1: Yeah.
0: I wonder.
1: I just don't... I mean, it comes in for a few seconds, and then it fades out. And there's a station in Ottawa that comes in on that frequency.
0: Yeah, here's the problem. Is that Fort Myers license, that was surrendered.
1: So really?
0: Oh, yes. That used to be Tropical Spanish, whatever that is, WAXA, Maxima 97.3 or whatever, and, 1200 AM. And they surrendered 1200 AM. And when did they do that? I'm trying to think. I'm looking. Let's see. I guess I have to look that up. All right. Because it's not there now. It's not licensed. So that would be a pirate on that frequency, if that's the case.
1: Yeah. Anyway, listen, I want to thank you for putting up with me tonight.
0: Oh, no, are you kidding? This has been the best entertainment I've had in years. Don't even bother. I'm absolutely thrilled. Okay, 1200 AM was surrendered in May 2021.
1: Okay.
0: So if it's there, someone, and it could be, someone is using it as
1: a pirate.
0: Yeah, yeah. And I think the reason they surrendered it was they got caught. They were off more than 365 days, which, you can't come back from that.
1: Yeah, I know you have to be on so many days or whatever to keep the license active.
0: Yep. So interesting. All right. Well, it's great to talk to you. Keep me posted.
1: Yeah, thanks for having me on tonight.
0: Always. Thanks, appreciate
1: it. This could be a best of show.
0: Yeah, it probably will be. Thanks, appreciate that, Victor. I wouldn't doubt it for
1: bye-bye.
0: A minute. Yeah, that's oh man. Of all the things I thought he might say, that wasn't on the list. All right, so we've got Eduardo, and Eduardo is in Tampa. All right, top that, Eduardo.
2: That's going to be hard to top, but Before I get into my thing here, let me request two songs here.
0: Okay, let me get the paper out. Okay.
2: John Fogerty, Traveling Band. Okay. And then Eric Clapton, She's Waiting.
0: Oh, okay. All right.
2: Yeah. So I called about the recall list here that's getting pretty long. I got eggs, eye drops, blueberries, lettuce, jalapenos.
0: The lettuce is the scariest of all of them because of what's behind it from the standpoint of it's not the Taylor Farms who basically makes it under all sorts of house brands. You know, you might see it as Kroger's or Walmart, but it probably is Taylor Farms. Anyway, it isn't that they didn't wash the lettuce. They did wash all their lettuce. It's that this particular bacteria is sticky and doesn't come off from washing.
2: Wow,
0: so
2: that
0: really really scares me. And I must admit, when I saw the eye drops, Roto, I've never heard of Roto. So
2: They pronounce it Roto?
0: I guess, R-O-H-T-O, Roto, I guess. And they've recalled over 12 million bottles. Varieties like All-in-One or Max Strength or Optic Glow. I don't know, I'd want to put something in my eyes called Optic Glow, but that's just me. Digi-Eye, Dry Eye, Cool Relief. I've never seen a one of these. So,
2: yeah. And then the eggs always comes up because of the avian flu.
0: Yeah, and then prednisolone, which is prescription only, that is a problem. And you know, when you're having to do that kind of eye drops anyway, you want to do it as little as possible because it causes cataracts. But I took it for years, and I don't know who made it. You know, that's the kind of thing where you get a prescription. Do you really look at who made it? Because usually it's never the person who's holding the patent. So I don't know about
2: that. Yeah, I do the. I think it's pronounced Sustain.
0: That's over-the-counter stuff. Yeah, Sustain.
2: Yeah.
0: And, I like the stuff that have no preservatives. Artificial tears, and what's interesting about this was store brand. So it might say CBS or it might say Kroger or Walgreens, and microbial contamination. Yeah. This clearly is a problem. Now, in the case of the lettuce, I know that Taylor Farms, normally very reputable, they were not expecting to encounter something that they couldn't wash off, but I don't know what's going on with the eye drops.
2: And I guess it's just about every I saw the map, and it's just about every state, and there's already two deaths in Michigan, so.
0: From the lettuce?
2: I believe so, yeah. I saw that this week, so.
0: Yeah. Well, I think for the most part, you probably have some comorbidities, coexisting problems with that. Like any time you get any type of food poisoning or whatever, you tend not to die from it. But if you've got other things going on, you can. So
2: yeah. Well, speaking of health, I got to get my mother the flu shot. I got a Walgreens a block away. I should do that.
0: Okay. I leave that to everybody's judgment if they want to or not.
2: Yeah. Yeah. I mean, she saw the doctor yesterday, so, you know, it's flu season coming up, so.
0: All right. Well, good deal. So I don't know, 15 states on Taylor Farms, but that they know of so far.
2: Yeah.
0: And it was Mexican-sourced lettuce, which is not unusual, unfortunately. But a ton of retailers like Walmart brand, that would probably be Taylor Farms and many others as well. So.
2: You know, Raleigh, I think in the 80s when I was a teenager, I might have gotten a stomach virus from some kind of drink I had, I think.
0: Mm-hmm.
2: But it went away.
0: Absolutely. I mean, the amount of times that we get food poisoning, most of us, it's multiple times in our lives, not just a one-off, you know, and depending, and it could be from very different things. You know, you wouldn't think of them. I remember one worse, I got it from green beans eating out. Oh, God.
2: Okay.
0: I had to go to wrestling that night. It was an appearance in Louisville. I wound up just vomiting over everybody. But not good. But, yeah, many times. But most of us, we're just sick for a day or so. We're vomiting, and then we get over it. But if you've got other things going on physically, it can be, can be deadly.
2: Oh, yeah. Something I had, I think, when I was in Cairo, this was before COVID. And once it came out, I felt so much better. I guess it just had to come out.
0: Yeah.
2: Yeah.
0: Yeah. So Sysco has dropped Taylor Farms. And Sysco is probably the largest food distributor in the United States of America. So that is huge. But from what I can tell, I'm not sure what Taylor Farms could have done better. Now, of course, you might say, well, don't source your produce from Mexico. And some people feel strongly about that because of their, you know, health standards, if you will. Other people don't. But, you know, clearly they wash the lettuce. They didn't realize that this wasn't something you couldn't wash off. So I don't know.
2: Yeah. Like Lisa Denson earlier today, you know, well, they don't exactly have bathrooms out in the fields, and, you know.
0: Well, that's very, that's very common. Very, very common as far as that goes. But, you know, but I'm sure there's going to be a lot of investigation into what can't you wash off, because all of these things are sort of sold as, you know, ready to eat, you know, the single serving salads or what have you. And usually it's not iceberg, but it is this time. So I don't know. And if it doesn't come off through washing, even if you bring it home and wash it, that's not necessarily going to help you. So I'm not 100%.
2: I just threw it away.
0: Yeah, well, absolutely. Easy. And, of course, when you're going out, like Taco Bell used it, for instance, and the store brand at Walmart uses it. So, you know, the bottom line, I would think, is that you want to throw anything away that's suspect. But how do you really protect yourself? Because I don't have any answer for that. I don't know that you can.
2: Well, I'm just doing it the way I used to do it when I was growing up. Just go plain.
0: Well, yeah.
2: Just go plain on your order.
0: Right, yeah. Go out and buy a head of lettuce. All right. There you go.
2: Okay, Riley, I'll let you get on to the rest because it's your last day for the week. And so I'll be working tomorrow and Saturday. But so far, so good.
0: Good deal.
2: Yeah.
0: Thanks. Appreciate it.
2: Okay, Riley, thank you for taking my call. Okay.
0: Always.
2: Have a good weekend, everyone.
0: All right, you too. So we got Nick, we got Cindy, we got you coming up on WGN Radio.

0: WGN Radio. I'm Raleigh James. Yes, Stan in Dearborn, one of the five Blue Notes, and Chicago, by virtue of the fact that their first stuff was on Sabre, which was a subsidiary of Chance, Art Sheridan's label. But so the first few things they did, they recorded it in Chicago. So good, five Blue Notes. But they actually were a DC group. And yeah, Fleming Briscoe, he was on lead, and others. So, all right, the five Blue Notes, wonderful. 888-876-5593, 8888 Raleigh. Well, we're about to go to the news, but let's see if we can get Nick to give us the Cliff Notes, and then we'll continue after the news. So, Nick, welcome to WGN Radio.
1: Yeah, there's hardly any time left.
0: Well, that's why we've got next hour, so just give us your Cliff Notes. Give us your outline.
1: Okay. I was going to say about the food thing. I just want to toss that in since you guys are talking there.
0: Okay.
1: I know I've seen in restaurants and where they have, like, chocolate-covered strawberries.
0: Uh-huh.
1: They just have a package, like you buy in a store. They take it out of the package, they dip because the chocolate will not stick if it's wet. Now, you know, which means that after properly, they should wash it under water. And I use my fingertips. It's recommended to lightly break up any stuff that might be on this.
0: Right.
1: This sounds like going too far, but hey, you never know nowadays. You know.
0: Well, so now let me ask you: do most of the restaurants actually do that, or do they just say the heck with it and dunk them while
1: I've seen two or three places they do not do that.
0: Oh,
1: and,
0: man!
1: I don't order it. I don't order. I don't even ask them that he wants. Of course, they're going to say, "Oh, yes, we do." You know, of course,
0: yeah,
1: they don't tell you that.
0: Right. All right, hang on.
1: You know,
0: we'll talk after the news. Don't go away. Stay where
1: you
0: are, and we'll pick it up. And there's room for you too if you want to call 888-876-5593. More of your requests and hopefully calls coming up on WGN Radio.

0: WGN Radio. I'm Raleigh James. Yes, Pat and the Blenders. I know that Fran likes that. And that's 1968 on Fast Eddie Records, don't you know? And that was Pat Gordon. And that's a one-off period, 1968. That was it. Fast Eddie owned a record store in Camden. And later, the group, but it wasn't really the group. It was Pat and a couple of guys, but it was on Gamble for a couple things. But nothing else. And Just Because it was a B-side. Yeah, and a wonderful song it is. So back to Nick, and we will be talking with Fran. But we were in the middle of Nick, learning not to eat the chocolate covered strawberries. And what other tips you got for us?
1: Yeah, I like the way you said we're in the middle of Nick. Thank you.
0: Yes, absolutely.
1: You were in the middle of Nick.
0: Yeah.
1: Well, anyhow, yes, I am lonesome and I am single. You never know unless I told you.
0: You're not looking for a murderer.
1: No way. Not me, man. This is, from the local 7-Eleven where I go sometimes to get some newspaper. They carry the USA Today from today, and that's pretty good paper. I like it. And they have some pointers here about when you go to tap or you know, use your credit card also or debit card, but most people tap nowadays, and I do it too. I'm getting used to this modern technology. It took me a few years.
0: Yeah.
1: One thing that they don't have here is that, because it's not specifically for any age group, but if you're an older person like me and maybe you, but if you use reading glasses and you don't know the store that you're going into, have those right with you. Don't have them somewhere in your bag where you got to dig them out and all that. Have them right with you so you can quickly put them on, because sometimes the screens are nice and clear, but they're small, you know. But if you know the store and you know the screen is big, are big enough that you're comfortable, you don't need to worry about having your reading glasses. But it says some pointers. This will be fast. Take 2 seconds to read the screen, meaning, you know, look it over, see if everything matches what you think it should be, what the amounts match what they say to what you see. Sometimes somewhere you go, they tap and they say, yeah, here the prices. Like at some farmer's markets, make sure you can see something. It shows the amount. From my experience, I never had a problem, but I almost never do that. I'll bring some cash instead. And then slow everything down. It says, yeah, sometimes if people are rushing you, that's already a red flag, you know. It's different if somebody's fumbling around for 3 minutes trying to find a reading glasses or something. But otherwise, you want to not be rushed into anything.
0: Yeah.
1: And then keep your phone or your, you know, because as you know, people can pay with their phone. I sit on the buses all the time. I feel like I'm in a Twilight Zone episode from the early 60s.
0: Right.
1: Or your car, keep it in your own hand to keep it by you. Because if somebody wants to, you know, take it or something, let me see that, you know, hey, unless you really know the store and you know the person there, and even then, why would they want to do that, you know? But anyhow, so that was that over there.
0: Well, let me add something to it. Apart from all of that is use credit cards. Do not use debit cards. Credit cards give you amazing protection in the event of fraud.
1: Yeah.
0: Debit cards do not. It's at the whim of your bank. So I don't advise anybody use debit or ATM cards for any reason. Use credit cards. Well, and, of course, at the end of the month, pay your balance in full so you don't have any interest charges. And as long as you pay that balance, as long as you pay that balance in full, you're basically using their money for a month.
1: Yeah. Well, here they did mention about credit cards, but they did not really give it like such a high mark like many people do, like you were doing about, oh, the credit card is the only way to go because you got all kinds of protections.
0: Yes.
1: I had a problem with I use my debit card because my Social Security, I have a deposit or two there. I mean, what else would you have, I have a credit union. Some people have it through a bank. What else would you use to have your Social Security deposit to, you know?
0: Well, it can be an electronic deposit. It can be an electronic deposit into the account. It doesn't mean you have to use a debit card to remove things from the account.
1: Well, I don't know how you would do that. I'm trying to learn something from you. I have a debit card, and I have my Social Security money deposited to that account. You're telling me I could have it deposited to a credit card?
0: No, you can have it deposited to that account and then don't use a debit card with that account. Write checks if you want or go to the bank for cash.
1: Well, they also, with the checks nowadays, there are some people say, I've heard it talked about
0: on
1: radio.
0: There are absolute problems with that, you betcha. But, you know, if you, I would say if you can't get a credit card because your credit isn't good, get a collateralized card where you actually deposit the money. But I just wouldn't fool around with debit cards for any reason because, again, you're at the mercy of your bank if there's a problem. There's no law that means you'll get your money back.
1: Right, you're right. Not with a debit. I was lucky one time somebody... Somehow, I think I know what story happened then by coincidence. As a little bit of time went on, there was one young guy would always, that's when they swiped the cards instead of the tap, you know, with the thing. And he did it, you know, for everybody. And he would always do it twice. And I think he had some gadget that would read the cards and the information. He goes, yeah, it's all your information on there, on there, on that magnetic strip.
0: Right, there's a lot of skimmers. That happens a lot at gas stations.
1: Oh, well. So anyhow, but it was $95. Somebody used it in California, and I went the way they're so good at checking the stuff, catching the stuff with your banks or credit card or credit union that I have. I went to get a coffee and a little goodie at the Dunkin' Donuts, and that morning, not knowing that the previous day somebody used the card and. My car didn't go through, so I always carry a little extra cash on me, you know, $20-$30 in case some kind of problem happens with the store. Sometimes it happens where you can't use the card. And so anyhow, I called up, and my card didn't go through, so I called up the credit union, and they said that, were you in California yesterday and made a purchase for $95? I said, no, I wasn't there. I haven't been there since 1970. I was there in San Francisco. I fell in love with it. I was there for 3 days. I just couldn't believe it. I just fell in love with it. But anyhow, I said, no, I wasn't there. But they did, after a few weeks, they did return my $95 to
0: good.
1: Me.
0: Good.
1: Yeah.
0: And that's
1: but
0: great,
1: anyhow,
0: but they don't have to.
1: Yeah, right, yeah. Yeah, but they don't, right, it's a good point, but they don't. I think they go according to your history or their history with you. You know, if you seem to have problems, like kind of periodically, there's something suspicious about that. But anyhow, so then, and then as far as songs, I heard this on Landecker's program at the end of his program. That's a group called the Human Beings.
0: Nobody but me.
1: No.
0: Well,
1: I don't know. The song was
0: Nobody But Me is the only hit they had.
1: Wait. Like I do. Nobody can do the boogaloo.
0: It's called Nobody But Me is the name of it. It's on Capitol.
1: Well,
0: it's from 1967. Yeah.
1: So I don't know if you want to play it again. I just mentioned that because in case somebody was listening to a show. And then you play it again, so soon afterwards, some people might be bored to hear it again. But it's a nice, perky little song. I like it.
0: Well, it was a big hit.
1: My arthritic knees. I was sitting and chair bopping. You know,
0: it was a huge, huge hit. And Lex Azevedo actually produced it. He produced all that easy listening stuff for Bonneville, and he was out of Salt Lake City, so he did the King Sisters and things like that. But for whatever reason, Lex Azevedo produced it on Capitol. Yeah, absolutely.
1: Yeah, I'm amazed by how you know these people. You know, Morton Downey Jr., when he was around, I was in the studio at Merchandise Mart, not in it with him, but in the studio area there. He when he saw me, he waved and said, hi, Nick, to me. It was on the air, or he was on the air. But, we got to know each other fairly well. He's a really great guy. But he was like you. You know, he knew all the stuff, all the people. He met a lot of them, you know,
0: His father was a performer, of course, and he was a disc jockey of some note. He used to be Doc Downey on the air, and he produced a couple records like HMS Montel's Don't Put Me Down. Yeah, ridiculous stuff like that. He was certainly a showman. I'll give him that.
1: One time I was out in Secaucus, New Jersey, which is across the Hudson River from Manhattan.
0: Yeah.
1: And they show WOR TV, for example. It's an independent station like WGN. They show it as NYC, New York City. But it's actually, if you put on a Secaucus NJ, it won't fit in. And most people won't have no idea where it is.
0: Well, no, actually, wait. You got to understand why it is in New Jersey. This was RKO. They lost all their licenses because of what their parent owner, the tire company, did, General Tire. And so they made him a deal saying you can divest Channel 9, meaning they could sell it rather than just lose it, but it's got to be a New Jersey license because New Jersey does not have any television stations. And so RKO General sold it with a proviso that it become a New Jersey license.
1: Oh, that's interesting. See, I love the way you know all this stuff. If you know anything about some lottery numbers, maybe
0: I'll be good luck. Yeah, I don't ask about stocks.

0: about you know, all these things. So anyhow, on their show, because that's their audience, you know. But anyhow, so yeah, I got the license. Oh yeah, one driver was 93 years old, the oldest guy so far driving, and there was another guy that's like 91 or something like that, still driving a semi-truck. Yeah. I mean, I could see if they're working locally, just where, like, I worked around O'Hare Airport, like half of my working life around there, and I can see sitting in a line, especially around Christmas time, you know, 2 months about that, before that, sometimes you got 10, 11, 12 trucks in front of you, and I can see sitting in a line and being 93 years old, but I can't see being on a highway driving long distance. I did one trip to New York, New Jersey in a truck, and that was enough. I just didn't like living out of a truck, living out of rest stops and truck stops, and you know, now some guys get used to it, you know, and some guys like it. It's in the blood with some people.
1: It's a lot. It's a lot different now with hours of service and all of the different regulations. It's very, very different. But getting back to Nobody But Me, I don't know the context in which John Landecker was talking, but you know, that's a cover. It's a cover of a record that came out 6 years earlier by the Isley Brothers. The Isley Brothers wrote it. And of course, the human beings added the no. But I'll play the original Isley Brothers for you, so you can hear what it came from.
0: That would be fantastic to see a comparison. Yep. I love the way you got all this stuff. I love your show. I love all your the little details make the difference, you know, between just somebody mentioning something and you giving a really nice historical background of it. I just love it. Okay, thank you so much.
1: All right, thanks for calling. Appreciate it.
0: Yeah.
1: All right,
0: bye.
1: And we'll get to it. Yeah, 1962, and they released it on Wand, I think around December of 62. It did absolutely nothing, and then it was almost 6 years later when the Human Beings did that, where they repeated the no, that's not in the original. But we'll play the original, and we'll get to Fran, and we'll get to Cindy, and we'll get to you, coming up on WGN Radio.

Rudolph Ronald and O'Kelly Isley wrote that. Bert Burns produced it. It was on Wand, the Scepter label, Florence Greenberg, all that kind of stuff, in 1962, and it did absolutely nothing. And then, of course, the Human Beings, over 5 years later, recorded it and had a big hit on Capitol. But that's the original, in case you were wondering. I don't know why. Maybe that's what they were talking about earlier. I don't know. I missed that. All right, so we're going to find out what's going on in the world at large, and we're going to get back to Fran. I think we're going to talk about Pat and the Blenders. Yeah, believe me, Just Because is the best part. That was a B-side. The A-side was Good, Good Love and the same thing that the Blossoms did. Only, frankly, the Blossoms did it better. But, I could sample that, but you can find it yourself, I'm sure. And then the couple things on Gamble you don't want to hear. But I'll tell you what, Just Because was a terrific oldie. Yeah, yeah. Ron Diamond, the Diamond Mine, and Jerry Blabbitt, the Geeter with the Heater, they both played it quite a bit. All right, so we'll pick it up after the news right here on WGN Radio.

0: Radio. I'm Roddy James. It was Russ and Des Plaines who wanted to hear that in 1965 on Gordy, The Tempting Temptations, of course. And Smokey produced it and co-wrote it, don't you know? All right, so 888-876-5593 is 8888 Roddy, and that takes us to Fran in Austin. All right, Fran, welcome back to WGN Radio.
1: Hey, Roddy. Well, first of all, I was trying to find that Pat and the Blender song. And I looked in several different places, and all they have is an instrumental version.
0: What? I've never even heard that.
1: they have. I mean, it's a good instrumental version. I mean, but I want the whole thing.
0: Well, it's on. I'm sure it's on YouTube. Both sides of the record are on YouTube.
1: Huh? Because I don't know what parameters to put in. Because every time I put it in somewhere, even on YouTube, it plays me the.
0: Let me go to YouTube and, Pat and the Blenders. Well, let's see. It's an ampersand on the record, but I don't think it would matter. And it's on Fast Eddie. So let's see, Pat and the Blenders, and you want Just Because. Let's see if it comes up. Oh, yeah. 1, 2, 3, 4. Oh, them doing it on the High Lit Show. Oh, that's good. Obviously, they're just a voice, you know, doing a voiceover, but here they are doing their syncopated dancing and all that kind of stuff. All right.
1: Okay.
0: Yeah. Oh, yeah. Here's another copy. I'd say there's over a dozen of these. So, yeah.
1: Okay. Well, I'm not great with YouTube, but I'll try again. But it's just driving me crazy because all I could find on Apple Music or Amazon or any of that was this instrumental version, and it's a very nice instrumental version. But
0: I can't imagine an instrumental version. I never heard this because the flip side is "Good Good Lovin'," the thing the Blossoms did.
1: Well, that's what it is. It sounds just like the record, except it doesn't have the vocals.
0: This is interesting. Here's one that says vocal and instrumental. I wonder if one of the copies, instead of the "Good Good Lovin'," I wonder if here's an instrumental. Well, I live and learn. How about that? I wonder if it's just that. Okay, it's just the backing track without.
1: Yeah.
0: Them. Okay. Yeah, well, that's interesting. When Blavin and Diamond played it, I guess Fast Eddie decided, oh, the heck with "Good Good Lovin'," let's just put the backing track on the other side. But I don't think anybody outside of Philadelphia ever heard this record or bought it, that's for sure. It's probably on some of the, I don't know that it's on the Blavitt CDs, but, and Ron Diamond was off the air before he was doing CDs, but boy, they would have been great if he did.
1: And I'm glad you played that Isley Brothers version of Nobody But Me.
0: Had you heard it? Had you ever heard it?
1: Oh, I had not heard it before, and I hate that other version.
0: Oh, yeah. Well, now you know what influenced them.
1: Yeah. Well, you can't go wrong with the Isleys, as far as I'm concerned.
0: I agree.
1: And I have a couple of requests.
0: All right. Let's get the paper out here so I hopefully don't lose them. All right, okay.
1: Something good, the Gene Earl, or Earl Gene.
0: Earl Gene.
1: I always get that name backwards.
0: Yeah, Earl Gene, something tells me I'm
1: Earl
0: something
1: Gene.
0: Good. Yeah, Earl Gene, yes, absolutely.
1: Yeah, and then I think it's called Pretty Words. It's by the Shirelles.
0: Okay.
1: And anything that you want to play by Brenda Holloway.
0: Oh, okay. I'll do it.
1: And all right. Thanks
0: all
1: a
0: right.
1: lot.
0: Thanks for calling. Appreciate it.
1: Okay,
0: all right.
1: Thanks.
0: So 888-876-5593-8888. Raleigh, Cindy is in Chicago. What's happening tonight, Cindy?
2: Yeah, I wrote down my stuff. You know, but anyhow, America's Test Kitchen is my favorite cooking show.
0: America's Test Kitchen? What network brings you this epic in broadcasting?
2: PBS. And the reason why is their recipes don't have, like, that many steps.
0: Uh-huh.
2: Yeah, you know, like, I've tried watching that Christopher Kimball's Milk Street. Just too many steps. and my, you know, I just end up turning it off. Uh-huh. I got a recipe from America's Test Kitchen for brownie chocolate cookies. That was pretty good.
0: Uh-huh.
2: And then I got a recipe for beer battered cheese bread with garlic powder and dried parsley.
0: Sounds terrible.
2: No, it's really...
0: I would not be willing to eat it, let's say that.
2: Okay, well, and then the other thing, okay, I knew better. I knew there's probably ticks in the high grass along the roadside. I mean, something told me. So, but then anyhow, so then today I went to Target on Harlem and 4th Reserve Harlem. And I got a gallon of milk, and on my way home, I stopped on 4th Reserve Drive by the gas admissions entrance and pulled in, and there's, like, flowers. There are those periwinkle flower, wildflowers and those white lace. And I'm like, okay, I'm bringing my scissors, and I got the flowers, and I'm like, I shook them to make sure there's no ticks. You know, okay, so I get in my car, and I saw it crawling on my leg. And I, you know, I've never seen a live tick before, and I knocked it in my car. And
0: where did you get this tick?
2: In the high grass on the roadside, picking flowers, wildflowers.
0: Uh-huh, okay.
2: So I go, the library, well, I ordered a chicken, whatever, flea spray to spray in my car. And then I Googled it and they said, leave your windows open and it'll go out. But then they said, because it's, you know, like when I get in my car, it's like 90 degrees. They said if there's no dampness in there and you just leave, it'll die in 3 days if you bake it in there in the heat.
0: Uh-huh.
2: So with my beer-battered bread, I'm not getting in my car for three days, and then I'm walking to Jewel, and I'm going to get three bean salads to go with the beer-battered cheese bread.
0: Uh-huh.
2: But then, what else? As far as murders and the thing, you know, I told you about the second cousin who murdered her mother. Remember that, over heroin addiction?
0: Oh, yes.
2: Yeah, well, then I was in the kitchen by the refrigerator. I just remember it distinctly, very vaguely, but I don't know, just that my mother was telling my brother about a relative's son who hit the mother over the head with an axe.
0: Okay.
2: And I had asked my aunt about it. I was like maybe in fifth grade when I heard my mother tell my brother about it. My aunt Gertrude Krause said that my grandfather, who was like really psycho mean, his sister was just as mean as him. And her son had hit her over the head with an axe. I never had children, just the temperament in my, from the Albert side. I just had psychology, and they started talking about genetics, and thank God I'm like, I just got my father's genes. He was so meek in my, you know, like the meek will inherit the earth, and that's what people say about me. For the most part, always, you know, just like I'm so, you know, mild that, and I never argue with anyone, and just learning to open my mouth and say something if somebody's like crossing me, which I have a hard time doing. But thank God I got my brother got the Albert temperament. But my psychology book talked about genetics and And then my cousin, my third cousin, was diagnosed with bipolar schizo. And she wants to be a veterinarian, so I don't know. Just all the second cousins, third cousins are real, you know, just were real smart in school and ended up, you know, with like, I don't know, mental illness.
0: So. Okay. All right.
2: But it, well, I don't know, but anyhow, yeah, and that's about it. No songs. I listened to the news radio today. And, oh, and there was another thing. There's an egg recall, too. And eggs are on sale at Shop and Save for $1.49, and I have to call. I don't know what brand it is or, like, where, you know. I mean, I hear about the recalls on the radio. Did you hear what brand it was?
0: I heard about the eye drops, and I heard about the lettuce. That's all I've heard about.
2: Well, today, was it today or yesterday, I heard about eggs being contaminated with salmonella or something.
0: Well, they could be. Let's see. Egg recall. Let's see. A massive recall. 1.6 million cartons of eggs produced in Texas by Midwest Poultry Services LP has been issued due to potential salmonella. The outbreak has caused 98 illnesses and 24 hospitalizations. All right, so that's Midwest Poultry Systems, which you normally wouldn't think of in Texas, but there they are. All right, so they're recalling that white and brown eggs, as far as that way, produced in Texas. Now, let's see. They were produced and distributed from farms in Texas June 6th through July 3rd, 2026, with sell dates between July 20th and August 17th. The eggs were shipped to food service and retail customers in Texas, Oklahoma, and Louisiana. Boy, you're worried about this? You're not there.
2: Well, no, I didn't know where it was.
0: Well, now you do.
2: Well, I mean, I wouldn't worry about it because I make, you know, for my new diabetic diet, I'm supposed to have two boiled eggs for breakfast.
0: All right.
2: And then, you know, I boil them in the water. It would kill everything, right?
0: No, not necessarily. But I wouldn't.
2: Really?
0: I wouldn't worry about this. I just wouldn't. And as far as brands, you won't see it as Midwest Poultry Services. You'll see it as like Kroger's or Simple Truth or Brookshire's or Country Morning. You know, I don't know, but there's probably other names they use as well. But those are the ones that come to mind for me. That's the deal.
2: As long as I find out where the recall is now.
0: Well, yeah, you have nothing to worry about.
2: Okay.
0: Enjoy your eggs.
2: Usually the eggs that I get are, I think, Dutch Farms or Prairie Farms.
0: All right.
2: Okay, well, that's it. I was just so tired this week. Okay.
0: All right. Well, good to talk to you as always. It's always a pleasure. Thanks, Cindy. All right, so 888-876-5593 would be 8888 Raleigh, and I do think we have another request coming up on WGN Radio.

0: WGN Radio. I'm Raleigh James. That's Junior Walker and the All-Stars. Cleo's back. That's the flip side of Shaking Finger Pop, and that was one that Linda in Richland Park wanted to hear. And I swear there's part of a channel missing on that. Not the whole channel, but part of one is, I'm not sure. But still good no matter what. All right, Elizabeth in Rock Falls, welcome back to WGN Radio.
1: I'm here.
0: And I'm here.
1: Okay. Well, I heard on the news the other day that Martha Reeves from Martha and the Vandellas sang the national anthem at the first women's professional baseball game in Springfield, Illinois.
0: Okay.
1: And they played it on YouTube, and it's, I can't even explain it. You know how she did sing.
0: Okay.
1: And she just sounds like vibrato soprano. And I have to give the people and the teams credit. I mean, it was just off the charts. Wild.
0: Yeah, that film has been out there recently, and she was mocked for the better part of a week after that first showed. Yeah, she said the backup singers were unnecessary, and I was out of tune. So all right, she says, "Who's singing with me?" Yeah, right.
1: You had three people from the audience come down and be the backup.
0: Right. And so, apparently just terrible.
1: It was. Listen to it on YouTube.
0: Oh no, I'll prefer to take her as I like her. I don't. Mm-hmm. I'm always afraid to hear this. So,
1: and I can't give you an example, but I was amazed at how people in the audience kept straight faces and.
0: Well, some didn't. I think there was a certain amount, from what I heard, of chuckling and smirking. Uh-huh. So not everybody, but yeah. How about that? So I clearly did not see it, but apparently it is all over the net.
1: Oh, well, she's 85 now.
0: Yeah, and former city council member in Detroit.
1: I suppose they asked her, not knowing what it would be like.
0: Well, I think part of the problem was the backup singers.
1: Oh, no, it was mostly her.
0: Yeah, because the backup singers, from what I understand, were completely out of tune and much louder and all this. And at one point, she just stops and looks at them.
1: Right. She just stopped in the middle of it.
0: Yeah, so, you know, that's not on her. So I don't know what to say, and it's interesting that she was given in the rehearsal the option of not having backup singers, and why she chose to have them, I think she would have preferred to rethink that once it got underway.
1: Right.
0: So, yeah, so they were just completely out of tune, which, by the way, is a problem in general, not so much for backup singers, but for the people who are backing you when you're on tour. If you don't play your own instruments and you're dependent upon who they get to back you, that's why some of these concerts are just painful over the years. So that's not surprising at all. So, yeah, wasn't the performance she hoped for, I guess.
1: Well, she didn't sound anything like she did when she was younger.
0: Yeah, well, nothing. Yeah. But, you know, when you have something like that, if the backup singers are, like I say, they're louder than you and they're completely off key, you almost have nowhere to go with that. But why she chose to have them, I guess they didn't rehearse it. It was rehearsal when she chose to have them, but maybe they weren't there. I don't know. Because I would think if she actually heard what it was going to be, she'd say, no, thank you. So I don't know.
1: I can't tell you how that song went unless you hear it.
0: Well, it's the Star Spangled Banner.
1: I know, but...
0: Which is bad no matter who does it.
1: One of the radio announcers said, it's so awful It's beautiful.
0: All right. All right. So apparently she's coming out with a new album, Searching. I'm sure the national anthem will not be on it. All right. Well, no, I must admit I have missed this, and I kind of want to keep it that way. All righty, then.
1: Take my word for it, then.
0: Well, I'll tell you what, I've seen some of the outfits she's wearing when she performs, so your voice seems to match what she's worn, so I'm not totally surprised.
1: Is she still with
0: us? Yeah. Well, obviously she's still with us. She was singing. Yes.
1: She's, I know, but was she with us brain-wise?
0: Yes, absolutely.
1: Okay.
0: No, I don't know what led to this train wreck, but no, I have not heard that she is impaired in any way.
1: Her voice is.
0: Okay. Well, I guess the new album, which will be a studio album, is coming out any day now, I would think. So, that'll be interesting to see, because obviously that would be at her best. Now, I assume that after this performance, there were other people who were questioning her sanity. But, in the past she's had, dependency with prescription drugs or things like that. But to the best of my knowledge, and that was a long time ago, to the best of my knowledge, there's never been a diagnosis of mental impairment. What?
1: Oh,
0: I'm off the air. We're in the news.
1: All right.
0: So, all right. Talk to you later. Thanks. All right. So with that, if you're listening on the stream, I'll tell you we'll be on right after the news and all that is over. Of course, if you're listening on WGN, I'm talking to myself again.

0: WGN Radio, I'm Riley James. Jackie Wilson, 1962 on Brunswick, of course. I just can't help it. And he co-wrote that, and Dick Jacobs produced it. And I think it was Stan in Dearborn who mentioned that last night. And worthy of hearing, that is for sure. All right, so 888-876-5593-8888. Raleigh, back to Gary in Austin. We were talking about time last night.
1: Yeah, we were going to do that, and we ran out of time.
0: Exactly. But, yeah.
1: but yeah, it's, you were talking about how time is not linear in other, you know, universes and or frames of existence, and it's really hard for me to imagine that. It's,
0: agreed.
1: Because I think of time as, you know, tomorrow is straight ahead, or yesterday is, you know.
0: Yeah,
1: no,
0: we're absolutely in tune with that, and me too. Whenever I hear that, well, everything's happened simultaneously, there is no concept of time, that is an earthbound thing, my head wants to pop off, because it's like, wait a minute, what about the past lives then? They're not in the past, you know? So if they're not in the past, how are they influencing me now? You know, and on it goes.
1: And why don't I know it? Because I'd like to take some of those mistakes I made and, you know.
0: Yeah, absolutely. Now, there was one guy I had on the air many years ago, you know, one of the nuts back in the Coast to Coast days and before, who believed that every one of us, he wasn't necessarily down with that there is no time, although that's sort of what he's getting at. He believed that we were living like 7 or 8 incarnations simultaneously, like different versions of ourself. And it gets weirder because he believed that one of them was optimal and one of them was awful and the rest of them were kind of in the middle. And that if we weren't on our optimal timeline, we could switch to it. Now, that's the part I had trouble with. You know, like, what do you mean switch to it? Yeah, that's going to be a lot of people no longer in the picture. And, couldn't really make heads or tails of it, but he fervently believed it.
1: And you were talking about, you know, when you get to a life choice, to be able to go through all of
0: them. Oh, yeah, that would be great. I would love an existence where I could take all the choices.
1: I wonder if we do that in multiple, if there are parallel universes, if we do that in various parallel universes, and then at the end we meet all of ourselves.
0: I wouldn't be surprised, because that would be, obviously it wouldn't be corporeal, but that could be an incarnational system. Why not?
1: And because things like that are kind of interesting to me, even though it's hard to get my head around them.
0: Well, exactly. And it is interesting because, let's face it, all of us, I won't say we necessarily have regrets, but we often wonder, well, what if I had did this instead of that? And the idea that you could do them both, and then, of course, at the end of that existence, you have close to 500,000 different lines going. But nonetheless, I think it would be terrific. But I'm fascinated by it. And like I was saying last night, all these people with their near-death experiences who think that they now have the answer, that is the demo version. Yeah, the whole program, nobody's come back to tell us. And that sort of bothered me, too. Because supposedly these mediums can talk to them, but why hadn't you, like Houdini, didn't he promise to come back? I think there were several.
1: Yeah,
0: well, we haven't heard from him, have we?
1: I know, when I die, I don't want to come back. I'm going to keep going straight.
0: Oh, well, absolutely. I'm done, too, if you know, assuming there's a choice. That's right. Yeah, I've had it with Earth. But, you know, who knows? And I think it's so fascinating. What is really disturbing, though, is the people who have decided how it is, whatever that belief system is, and absolutely will fight to the death if you don't agree with them. And when you get right down to it, that's the wars of the world. I mean, everybody who has their own, you know, steadfast belief. I'm open to whatever it is.
1: Well, my question has always been, how is it that you, of all people, know the right way? How is it not billions of people on the planet don't?
0: Right.
1: And you do. I always am curious about that.
0: Oh, yeah.
1: I don't know. I know, you know. I know if I want to go to L.A., there are all sorts of ways to get there.
0: Yeah, absolutely.
1: And that's kind of the way religion is.
0: Yeah, and I would assume that, you know, when you go initially, you get exactly what you expect. It's like the passion play to get you used to whatever's coming.
1: Yeah. Well, I don't really know what to expect, so I don't know what I'll get, but I'll find out at some point.
0: And yeah.
1: I, don't expect me to come back because I probably won't. So, you know.
0: Well, I assume there's some very well-intentioned people who were ardent that they were going to a la Houdini.
1: Yeah.
0: And with that in mind, I wonder what is it that's stopping them? Or worse than that, have they and we're just not cognizant of it?
1: Yeah, and maybe they didn't want to bother with it.
0: Well, that could be, but what if they did and we just can't perceive it?
1: Yeah, yeah, that's true.
0: Yeah.
1: Because somebody said, oh, you're not really Harry Houdini. Come on now.
0: Well, right.
1: You know.
0: Well, that's the other thing. All these people have these past lives, and they're always somebody famous. No, exactly. No. That doesn't work out for me at all. That just the law of arithmetic would tell you that ain't right. But, it's fascinating to fall asleep by, but so far nobody's got the answer as far as I know.
1: No. And, but the Timester idea is interesting because I think I'd sell Sundays because those days have always been the most boring, long. Somehow Sundays have 48 hours instead of 24.
0: Absolutely, when I was growing up as a kid, I believed that to my core. I hated Sundays. They just went on forever. So, if you could sell extra Sundays, it would seem like you'd get even more done.
1: And, because when I was a kid, I was like, God, I got to go back to school the next day. And then when I became an adult, it was like, yeah, you got to go back to work the next day. And the highlight of Sundays was Dr. Demento when he was on. That was the only good thing about Sundays I've ever had.
0: I tend to agree with that. Yes, Dr. Demento was absolutely a highlight. Yeah, it's interesting because, of course, we know that time is relative from the standpoint of we've all talked about the third grade took, 10 years easily. It took forever to get through it. When we were kids, summer lasted forever and on and on. Now, of course, my God, a year goes by and you don't even notice it. So
1: how did that year go so quickly?
0: Yes, that's right. And the older you get, the faster it goes.
1: Yeah, that's true.
0: So it definitely is relative that way, but who knows? But yeah, I want to open that time store. I really I can make a fortune, even if I was just selling a couple hours.
1: Yeah, well, if I can get one open, I'm gonna be selling some Sundays.
0: Yeah, well, that's good. Have a special.
1: I will. Three for the price of two or something.
0: Exactly. Well, I guess for the forward thinking, you could talk about selling, weeks, not only hours or days, but an entire week.
1: Yeah. Months, somebody wants a month, sell you a month,
0: Yeah. And then of course, you'd have to decide if that was a summer month, would that be discounted compared to a winter month?
1: Yeah. Or would it be February or May?
0: Yeah, right, exactly. Yeah, well, I'm all for it. I assume it's possible on some level, but not anyone that I can that I can reach anytime soon.
1: No, we'll find out whatever is between lives then.
0: Yeah.
1: And
0: But
1: I want to rest for a while.
0: I'm with you
1: immediately.
0: I'm with you. How about never? What do you mean immediately?
1: Yeah, I could stay not coming back. That'd
0: be fine. Yeah. Hopefully it's voluntary, and
1: That's true.
0: Yeah. It'll be interesting to say the least. But I would love it if somebody actually came back, and the rest of us mere mortals here could perceive them.
1: Yeah, oh, that would be great because I would want to ask them all sorts of questions.
0: Oh, me too. Yeah. That's right.
1: Like, what's it like on the other side, for example,
0: Well, awesome.
1: Why did you want to come back anyway?
0: Yeah, right, exactly. Why are you here? Yeah. Yeah. I don't know, but I guess we'll all find out soon enough.
1: Because I remember my father was dying, and he saw the light in the window, and he tried to get to it. He was wanting to get to that light.
0: Well.
1: And it was almost like a panic attack. He was so... and I thought, he's trapped in this body. And, last thing he said was to me, you've got to help me go, expletive deleted.
0: Yeah.
1: And I said, I would if I could, which I would have unplugged. He had some machines that were keeping him alive. And if I could have, I would have unplugged that stuff. But then I'd be in jail now.
0: Well, right, precisely. But, you know, that part is interesting. There have been several hospice workers who've written books and things like that talking about what people do just before they pass. And there is a lot of consensus on how that is. And seeing glimpses of the other side is very common.
1: Yeah, it is. And I think he confused with my mother with some previous, just with some deceased relatives the last day or so.
0: Was your mother still alive?
1: Yeah.
0: Oh, well, yeah, she must have loved that.
1: she was dealing with it. And he didn't confuse me with anybody, but, and I was there with him a lot the last couple of days.
0: Yeah.
1: But I think there were some times that, you know, in the middle of the night that he might have confused her with,
0: interesting,
1: you know, some aunts or uncles or something. But,
0: yeah.
1: That's got to be rough, though, to have to deal with that.
0: Oh, absolutely.
1: Hold that pretty well.
0: Yeah.
1: And,
0: but if you can figure out how to open the Time Store, I'm ready to promote it.
1: Yeah, I'll let you know. I'll contact you to buy some time on KQSS.
0: Yeah, right. Oh, God, please don't. I'll have to do more logs. But
1: okay, well.
0: Yeah.
1: Okay.
0: All right, well.
1: I just had to help you make a little money.
0: Yeah, okay, right. No. Yeah, I forego the money. I've got to redo a log tonight because of somebody who did that on me. I'm like, no, don't start tomorrow. Yeah, exactly. Oh. All right, thanks.
1: Yeah, I don't want it to be that. Okay, thanks a lot.
0: Appreciate it. Yeah, absolutely. So 888-876-5593-8888, Raleigh. And, we got Gene and Dalton with some requests. Ruth and Gurnee. Oh, I promised I'd play her request again because she missed it the first time. So we will. I picked the Dinosaur version, don't you know? And James on the South Side and his stories. Yes, we'll get to him before the night is out. And should you want to weigh in, 888-876-5593 on WGN Radio.

0: WGN Radio. I'm Raleigh James. There it is, Dinosaur, 1944. It was from a movie, Belle of the Yukon, Sleigh Ride in July, and she was in it. So was Gypsy Rose Lee and Randolph Scott and others. And so yeah, it was interesting. It was a Western comedy, one way or another. And that was Ruth's request. So there you have it on WGN Radio. Hello, Ruth.
1: Hi, Raleigh. Thank you so much.
0: Oh, sure.
1: Well, I really wanted to call to ask a question about the credit card, but I'll wait for that for another day because I didn't quite catch what you were saying about what kind of credit card to buy when you didn't have one. And because of fraud, I needed to buy something substitute. But I'll get to that in another time because I'm interrupted by the request for shopping at the Time store. Now, this song that you just played, I hadn't heard it for years. So hearing the lyrics has a poignant, phenomenal, far more interesting observation for me because I look back at all the paranormal experiences I had starting at 4 years old, but before birth. I remember before I was born. I remember the constellations. You know, there's a song, stars are the windows to heaven, but they communicate, and they communicate with other stars in the constellation when you're up there in that sacred night part of the universe where you say sleep is sacred. Yeah, you're right on that, extremely sacred. But back to shopping at the Time store. So when I got the most phenomenal, trying to explain very, very Time store shopping trips that were happening, and I'm trying to fit puzzles of the pieces of the puzzle together. So I asked a cousin, Lorraine Perfidis. I said, well, Jess Stern's book, Soulmates. That was the first one that I'd read. Someone else suggested it to me. And I had to drive all the way from Round Lake to North Riverside to find the book. And then there are just hundreds and hundreds of them.
0: Hang on a minute. Don't go away. We're gonna take a break for the news, and you're going to figure out how to do this succinctly and not take us down many other paths. And that's where we'll pick it up after the news. Yeah, I think it's going to be an interesting story if we get to it. All right, we will get to James on the South Side and his stories from last night. Gene and Dalton in a request. Chris in South Carolina. A local Whataburger closed. Well, hopefully it was just for the day. We'll find out about that coming up on WGN Radio.

0: All right, I'm not 100% sure where the other track went to that, too, but I won't go ahead and belabor Donna the Prima Donna there without both tracks, so we'll try it again. I thought that I had fixed that. Well, I think a lot of things, actually. All right, so back to Ruth and Gurney, who is going to succinctly tell her story now. All right, Ruth, continue.
1: Okay, well, let's go time store shopping. Now, Houdini, I can... Not a lot, but some people, I'd say about a 20% percentage that I can analyze something about what they've done in a previous life and where they're going to be in another life. 20%. I'll use Houdini. He probably, and I'm using the word probably, there's things that I will be really guaranteed on, and I'll say it when I am. But in this case, I'll say, he probably came back as David Copperfield. However, he did not remember because the chairman of the board did not give him that knowledge. That's the tree of knowledge that comes through astrology and the gates of the month that you're born in. So he couldn't announce to the world, I was Houdini. And who would have believed him if he had done it in the first place? So very rarely does somebody come by and say, I am a person from another lifetime and I know it for sure. Because most of the time you'll be ridiculed, just like Edgar Casey was ridiculed to be the sleeping prophet. So persons who I can figure out, let's say it's a put out girl. You know, what Archie Bunker would say, the regular girls are giving it away for free. She's a put-out girl. If I know something personal about her, I can figure out what she's going to do in another lifetime. Now, your question, I asked Lorraine Perfides because I could not understand the same thing that you can't understand, why all these things are parallel, why they're happening at the same time, and how could you be possibly experiencing... there actually are forms of soulmates, not the main soulmate, the big one. Most people are not going to get near the big one in hundreds of years and may never get back after a separation. But the average soulmates are people with traumatic experiences, karma, who caused the traumatic experience, and what they have to... I'll just use this again because I got more information on this. George Armstrong Custer married the Indian chief that took his life. He also married the Indian daughter of a chief whose name was Blame the Woman. He married those two people, and I can prove certain things involved with that. So it's like a tree. The root is you, Raleigh. And you may have 100 people on that tree who are parallel experiences to what you're doing right now in this time store. So going shopping at the time store previously, you will have more than just 1, 2, 3, or 4 persons that you might have the memory of it, but you are definitely back with a group of people, and they're on your root, on your tree. Now, I have a guess.
0: Or, by the way, none of this tells me why Houdini can't appear here. I'm just curious.
1: He probably did. I'm sure he's appeared here.
0: Well, and
1: he's been.
0: And then why is it that we're not able to see that?
1: Because it's the control of God. It's God's will. He doesn't give the information out.
0: I see.
1: If you study God, you'll figure out how really, truly secret he is. And being a Scorpio, I can understand secrets because that's one of the backbones of Scorpio. Okay, about Raleigh, I would think that you would come back, and I'm not going to pinpoint specifically, nothing new under the sun. It's all been done before. I would think that if you were coming back to the earth plane, which you say you don't want to do it, no. It's too tough, it's too hard, you want to go to the other places that are out there, so you actually have some knowledge of the other places that are out there. If you were going to come back, I would put you in the rank of a gold in my ear.
0: Oh, God. God help me.
1: No, why? Why would you say, God?
0: I'm just tired thinking about it. Don't I get a vacation life where I don't have to do anything?
1: Well, see, that's just exactly it. God gives you that cup of forgetfulness, or he's not giving out the information for what you just said. You want to rest. You want to get out of it. And most of the time, rest does happen. That's stated in the Bible specifically.
0: All right.
1: So you will get what you can handle. There's no doubt about it. But it's time shopping and let's go shopping, and there's hundreds of books on it.
0: Oh, yeah, but
1: I'd
0: still like to buy a couple extra hours, and no one's explained how I can do that.
1: Well, if there's anybody that can do it, it would probably be you.
0: Oh, God.
1: Because you've got so much other, but you don't want it. So you're blocking it.
0: Yeah.
1: It's not going to come to you. You don't want it. You don't want to know. So that's it in a nutshell.
0: All
1: you
0: right.
1: You really don't want to know.
0: All right. You know, I've been
1: all
0: told
1: right,
0: that. I've
1: night.
0: Been told that a lot. Thanks, Ruth. I appreciate it. Yeah, I hear that all the time. You're blocking. Yeah, well, what can I do about it? All right. So, and the answer is, of course, nap. That's what I'll do about it. I'll nap. All right. So we're going to try Donna the Prima Donna again after this and see if I fix the problem on WGN Radio.

0: from Raleigh, James, and there you have it, both tracks of Donna the Prima Donna. Makes me want to hear Junior Walker and the All-Stars again so I can hear them both. Well, time for that, I'm sure. But before we do anything else, and we will get to James on the South Side, we must, as far as that goes, and Jean and her request, but Chris in South Carolina, I looked it up, and yes, you're right, this is sad. As of 7 tonight, the Whataburger is gone in Greenwood and not coming back. I'm so sorry.
1: Yeah, it's very sad because they just opened last year around September 11th.
0: Oh, really? Now, that's interesting. And this is a company store. Whataburger is interesting. It's mostly company, but they have some franchises as well. But this was a company store, and I guess they did an audit and said, not profitable enough. So now you've got to drive an hour to Whataburger, go to Anderson or, you know, whatever. But bottom line is it's going to be an hour drive.
1: Yeah, because I think Greenwood, they had a bad reputation of these restaurants closing so soon and not getting supported.
0: Huh. Well, a sad day in Greenwood. The Whataburger, was it a good Whataburger? Did you enjoy it?
1: It was okay, but I like their milkshake.
0: All right. Okay.
1: Yeah, but at least I got two apple pies and a milkshake the day before they closed.
0: They probably had more sales today than they have in months.
1: Yeah.
0: All right. Hey, well, good deal.
1: Yeah, but you know, we got too much Mexican restaurants that we need. What we need is a buffet place, a pizza place, a pizza buffet place, a seafood place. But it, you know, it's these crookos in the council that wants this stuff to happen, like too many Mexican restaurants and car wash places.
0: Well, you know, you got, what, about 23,000 people in the big Greenwood Metro?
1: Yeah, but the only thing that's not going to close is Cracker Barrel and Dixie.
0: Yeah, that's probably true. So, all right. Well, sorry to hear the news.
1: Yeah, but the good thing is Dunkin' Donuts is coming back after all those years to Greenwood.
0: Well, we'll see how long that lasts. You'll keep us posted.
1: Yeah, because the last time we had Dunkin' Donuts is from 1990 to 1992 on Montague.
0: Okay. Well, there you go. All right. Well, good deal. Thanks for the news, Chris. Sad it is.
1: Yeah, have a great weekend. I hope no Whataburger's ever closed.
0: Yeah, well, some do, obviously.
1: Waste of a building.
0: All right.
1: Waste of a building.
0: Yeah. Thanks. Most of them aren't still shaped in that, that weird architecture that started in Odessa, God, in the 50s. And, sort of like an A-frame on steroids is what it was. All right, Gene and Dalton's got some requests. All right, Gene, it'll be next week, but what do you want to hear?
2: Oh, you know what? I was thinking, I'll see you in my dreams, or it's nice to have a man around the house. But you know what I'd like to comment on? You've talked so much about death. My mother was 50 years the fourth. That's why I didn't call you. I was kind of down in the dumps. And I've had masses said for her for 50 years at my local church.
0: Oh, wow.
2: And the thing is that one of the last things she asked me before her death was, Jeannie, she says, do you come back? The poor woman suffered most of her life. And the thing is that whatever came to me, I said, oh, Mom, the dinosaurs never came back. You're not going to come back.
0: Oh, God.
2: And I told her, I said, and I kissed her, and the tears were running down her cheeks. And it was the same thing with my father-in-law. I was the last one with him. And the mother of my husband and the sister, he always had his little tattoo on.

0: I face death so much with everybody. And but the thing is, it's been soothing, I hope, for all of them. And that's I always tried to do that.
1: Yeah, well, that's very nice. That kind of makes up for the dinosaur comment. Yes.
0: I know. But there's so much, you know, that goes on, you know, in our life. We don't know if we're going to come back or be here or whatever, you know.
1: Absolutely,
0: and,
1: we don't.
0: And that was, you know, there's a way to go about it, I guess. Something comes to you, you know.
1: Yeah.
0: It was the same thing with my poor husband, you know, with all he went through with his strokes and amputations, heart surgeries, all the cancers, esophageal bone cancer, the whole bit.
1: Yeah.
0: You know, when he was dying, everybody knew in this little club we used to go to for karaoke. And finally, this one night, I knew it was the end. And a lady friend there said to me, she said, look, she says, when you go back to the hospital, she said, tell him it's okay, that you'll be okay. And sure enough, I said, I'll be okay, Lyle. And I took his head and I said, do you hear me? And he heard me and he went off. So, you know, there's always that last moment. And I was wondering, Raleigh, you know, we all face that, and you faced it with your dear friend, your dad, and many people in your life. You know, there's always that last moment that you're able to have, and you just make the best of it, and you try to find the right word. Does it fit? You know, does it come to you? What? And you don't know.
1: Right.
0: I mean, who knows? But it happens. But I was wondering, did they ever write a song with all your knowledge of so many songs about anything about that last moment? That would be a good song, you know, with something about it, because there's so many songs out there.
1: That's a good question, and I'm going to think about that, and nothing is immediately coming to mind. There were the Abbott brothers did something called No Hard Feelings, but you know, and then there's, you know, the One Last Goodbye, things like that. But
0: yes.
1: Your Memory Remains. Yeah, I'm trying to, but I'll have to think hard to see if one really, really fits. But there's there are several that dance about it. But I'll take a look. Good question.
0: Oh, and anybody can do it. It's you.
1: you know
0: that. Really and truly, you know that. But anyway, Raleigh, you're so kind and beautiful. And, you know, you and John have a great marriage there. And you hang on to it as long as God gives it to you. That's all we can do.
1: Absolutely.
0: All
1: right, Jean, it's great to hear from you. Thank you.
0: Okay. And you take care and have a very healthy, good, sweet weekend.
1: You too. All right.
0: Okay. Bye bye for now.
1: So I've got my working papers on that, my marching orders, and yeah, I guess the Abbott Brothers, but the last one I can think of, but there's probably something else as well. Yeah. All right. So well, let's see. You know, Last Goodbye, Betty LaVette, maybe. All right, I'm going to have to listen to them. And, of course, you know, now I'm going to be thinking about it, of course. But we have about 7 or 8 minutes, and they belong to James on the South Side. So, James, welcome back to WGN Radio. What's up?
2: Not so much. I did have, a couple of interesting stories. Okay, there was, one of the ones that I had involved involved the
1: I'll tell you some of the in terms of your headlines. A skin moisturizer that actually is maybe a key to hair loss. That's lovely. Is Alzheimer's disease reversible? Well, there's a lot of talk about that both ways. National White Wine Day. And, of course, the other day we celebrated National Ice Cream Sandwich Day, of course. So, and Americans bury 50,000 discarded mattresses every day. That's probably just a small smattering of what we bury every day, but it explains a lot with the landfills being full.
2: Yeah, it also means that then they have to buy more farmland and put it out of use in order to

0: take care of either that or the data centers we'll build. And
1: man, that's going to be such a fight because of the enormous amount of water and electricity they use. And you know that people are becoming more and more aware of this and complaining vociferously. So that's going to be a very interesting discussion.
0: Yeah, because it's the saddest part about it is that really, okay, the people ended up paying more for their water and for their electricity.
1: Well, very much so. See, that's the thing. That's exactly the thing, and that's what people are worried about. And you take a state like in Arizona where water is a huge problem. It's not even a question of what does it cost. The question is, does it exist? And so when you plunk a data center down using that volume of water, you've got yourself a big problem. So you've got a lot of people who are now on this, trying to alert the public to what this is. And heretofore, yes, city councils everywhere just approved it because they saw tax dollars or whatever, but they did not realize what it was going to cost the average homeowner.
0: No, they didn't. And then, of course, the data centers, which are run by the same guys who the big tech guys.
1: Well, of course, that's who needs them, you know, absolutely. And with AI, this requires more computing power, to say the least. So you've got a lot more desire for this. With the case of water, I don't know why they haven't gone to desalination yet. And I realize that California is not ever going to approve that. But Mexico would if we would give them access to what we desalinated. And as far as I'm concerned, that sounds like a good bargain to me when you have entire communities that are at a standstill because of the lack of water.
0: Oh, yeah, that would be a great great idea.
1: And there's no reason not to. I mean, you know, I've got my mom's family's in Kuwait, of course, and there, desalination's the norm. It's not even something you think about. It's just there. That's how you get water. So I don't see, I realize, you know, the nuclear necessity and how expensive it can be to produce, but it can be done. And for like Arizona passed a law that now a developer can't develop unless he can show 100 years of water accessibility, and they can't, none of them can. So you have entire towns like Buckeye that have just come to a screeching halt. You know, you got towns like Kearney where they're literally saying to people, don't bathe except once a month. I'm not making that up, because they use about, you know, 260, however they do it, acres of whatever that metric is of water. And normally they were allocated 600. Well, this year they were allocated 77. So, of course, they're telling people not to bathe and not to water and all that kind of stuff. But you bring a data center into this mix and forget about it. So, yeah, desalinate now.
0: Yeah, and that's sad.
1: Yeah.
0: Because now you've brought the level of potable water is down to the barest minimum.
1: Oh, well, and beneath the minimum is the problem. There are some cases where you're just not finding it. And, of course, you know, in the West, you've got the Colorado River, which is, you know, being divvied up yet again, and all sorts of things. So this is a problem that very few people are really looking at, but it's huge, and it ties right into data centers. And clearly, I've talked too much, so we have to pick this up next week, and I'm looking forward to it.
0: Okay, you have a nice weekend.
1: You too, thank you. All right, so there you have it from the dry state of Arizona. All right, so Monday Night Trivia, next live show, and tomorrow night's a replay of last Monday Night Trivia. And yes, there is a straggler. There's a question I put out there toward the end of the show. If you didn't hear it, you can listen tomorrow night and hear it, and then we'll reconvene on Monday. We thank Adam for keeping us on the air and John for screening your calls, but above all, I thank you for calling, which is what makes the show a pleasure to do. I'm Raleigh James. That's a wrap. It's WGN Radio. This is a replay of the Thursday night, August 6th WGN show. We started right at 10. If you don't hear yourself on it, it's because you didn't call. I hope you'll rectify that soon. 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Dial 888-876-5593. 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

0: WGN Radio. I'm Raleigh James. We have 3 big hours to spend together, and if you would like to call, I'd love to hear from you. We're going to talk to Victor, who we left hanging last night, and obviously he follows instructions well. I said call early, and he called just before the show began. So he'll be first. We got Nick in Chicago. We got Eduardo in Tampa, and room for you, too. But I was looking for various things to talk about, you know, in the event you didn't call, and found this interesting. I'm always interested in sleep because I never get enough of it. And of course, when it comes to human beings, you probably know that sleep is probably the best thing you can do for your health, the single best thing in terms of restorative events and all that. Nothing beats sleep. But we're not giraffes, that's for sure. I found this stunning. I wasn't even going to bring this up because I thought, okay, so there are some things that sleep a few hours a night or a day, whatever. Then we get the giraffe, where according to the San Diego Zoo, some of them sleep 5 minutes every 24 hours. Yeah. And what's interesting about that is that's not necessarily in captivity. The people at the San Diego Zoo not only watch their inhabitants, but they look at the wildlife as well. And obviously, it's the face of potential predators. Free-roaming giraffes have been observed sleeping while standing up. And in general, they might get as much as a half hour a night. But when times are tough, yeah, the giraffe will do with 5 minutes of sleep every 24 hours. Wouldn't you like to learn that trick? All right, several other animals as well, but we'll leave that where it is and go to Victor in Silver Spring, who's been waiting, 23 hours and a half, I think so. Victor, welcome back to WGN Radio.
1: Hi, Raleigh. I have a request. I'd like to hear a commercial. It's the 1957 Chevy trucks, and it's done like a poem. And they're talking about these trucks going up the Alaskan Highway.
0: Okay.
1: That was really a neat commercial. Boy, I'd love to hear that again.
0: Well, I'll bet you, from the sound of it, I'll bet you that is online. And if I can...
1: I'm sure it is.
0: Yeah, so let's...
1: But I don't have access to a computer.
0: Yeah, and even if you did, YouTube is the worst when it comes to not being able to see. It just really is. But let me see what I can... 1957 Chevy truck. All right, let's see.
1: Yes.
0: Radio spot, right?
1: It was a television commercial. I think it was a television commercial.
0: Okay. All right, well, that makes it easier. Poem. All right, let's see what this comes up. We'll see if we can find it here, because I'm interested. Oh, yeah, I right away. Shall we hear it together?
1: Sure, and then I want to tell you a story about my sister.
0: Okay. All right, this is what we get, hearing it together at the moment. Let's see what happens.
2: Well, 56 is almost gone. 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In Chevrolet, you have a choice no other car can touch. 5 engines, 5 transmissions. Only Chevy has so much. And may you reap the harvest of the highways across the land. And when again the end of one more year is close at hand, and you count all the good things that you gained along the way, perhaps perhaps the best of all the rest, will be your Chevrolet. And although our show is far from being over, on behalf of your authorized Chevrolet dealer, let me wish you a very happy New Year.
0: Well, we didn't get the trucks, though. We got the poem.
1: No, it's not. No, that's not the truck.
0: Yeah, right. It's not. It's not the trucks. Well, along the same lines, I'm sure. So, all right, let's see about this one, because we've got others from which to choose. Now, I don't know. I don't know about this, but we'll find out together, I guess.
1: Yeah.
0: Let's see.

0: rise under northern skies toward the land of the midnight sun. It crosses the crest of the great Northwest, and it's known as the Alcan Run. And from Dawson's Creek with a task force fleet of the 57 line, we blazed the way for Chevrolet to conquer the Alcan Grind. Our engines were sealed, our tanks were sealed, for once we were underway, every mile of that ride would be certified by the seal of the AAA. Cameo Carrier 57. One-ton panel 57. Dump body 10 axle. Fan panel body low cab forward. Five-speed transmission tractor trailer. Tractor trailer Powermatic. The trucks of the task force fleet. Fighting time on that long northern climb. Alone against all nature's might, these trucks made by Chevy, light, medium, heavy, roared into the wilderness night. The lightning flashed, the hailstorm crashed, the rain turned the road to paste. We drove our van through that washed out land up into the Yukon waste.
1: The night is falling, here's the dawn, the war is humming clear and strong, the great blue camps are pushing on.
0: So we made our push through the Arctic bush on that ribbon of mountainous road, and we held our stride on that rugged ride in spite of the heavy load. Our manic transmission locked in position, no shifting from drive to low, proving by test that Chevy is best wherever a truck can go.

0: to span with our caravan, and the valleys were wide and deep. Though the way was hard, with hydraulic retard, we held where the grades were steep. Statistics say at the AAA it's a 72-hour drive, but we roared down into Fairbanks Town in less than 45. If you haul loads over all kinds of roads, Chevy trucks are number one. They're engineered best and proven by test, the champs of the Alcan Run.
1: That's 3 minutes and 47 seconds long. I'm not 100% sure that was on the air as a commercial, but there you go. Is that what you wanted?
2: That was exactly what I wanted to hear. I thought you'd get a kick out of that.
1: Oh, I absolutely do. And of course, the first time I ever drove the Alaska Highway was 1975 in a Corvette, of course, because I'm an idiot. But in any event, I referred to it as the Alcan. And boy, I'll tell you, I didn't get 1 mile on that road before I was really beaten up for that. It is not the Alcan. It is the Alaska Highway. Don't you forget that, young lady. So I wonder how they felt, how the people, well, I don't know, I guess nobody in the Yukon was polled, nobody in Whitehorse or whatever, but how they felt about it being referred to repeatedly as the Alcan. I feel vindicated myself.
2: Anyway, I have a story to tell you. Now, do you know who Brian Stephen Smith is?
1: Who?
2: Brian Stephen Smith.
1: I don't know. Doesn't come to...
2: Okay.
1: You're talking about the guy from South Africa who was like a serial killer?
2: Yes.
1: Oh, all right. Well, the only reason...
2: My brother-in-law.
1: What?
2: Yeah.
1: He was sentenced to 226 years in prison a couple of years ago.
2: Yes. Yeah. I remember my sister came and her husband came down to visit me, and we were celebrating Brian's promotion and also becoming a citizen. And my fiancé at the time, she says, "Why are the police circling the block?"
1: Oh, my God.
2: And it turned out that the Anchorage police told the Virginia police to keep an eye on him. So, anyway, we had a nice time, and then Brian had to go back to work, and my sister went back to Virginia to visit her friend before she went back home to Alaska. So the plane lands on, let's see, I think it's October the 8th, 2019. I didn't know what was going on. My sister called me a day or two later, and she says, "Brian's been arrested for murder."
1: Oh, no.
2: So I heard the trial. I heard the interview with the police. And it turned out that the Anchorage police went to Virginia to tell the Virginia police to keep an eye on him because they're going to arrest him when the plane landed. But,
1: now,
2: what a story.
1: Well, here's the deal. Your sister, how long was she married to him?
2: She was married to him for about 5 years.
1: In those 5 years, did it ever, was there any inkling that maybe she was married to a murderer?
2: No, he kept it very secretive. He was good to her, but, while she was sleeping, I guess he snuck out of the house and did whatever he did. I know he did a documentary about a beaver preserve, and he said, "This is a good place to hide a body."
1: Well, yeah, he was convicted of everything from murder to sexual assault to tampering with evidence to misconduct involving a corpse. How long was it before your sister recovered from that? She must have gone into deep shock.
2: She wasn't in shock, but I guess she was hurt with the things that Brian told the police, and we won't go into that because it's a family show, but he said something to the cops about why he went after prostitutes.
1: Oh, Well, and he did kill two of them. They were Native Alaskans, as far as that goes. That was Kathleen and Veronica.
2: Yeah, he took one to my sister's house.
1: Whoa.
2: My sister's here visiting, and he took one to the house, and he told her to take a shower, and she said no. So he went out to his truck and got a gun and shot her in the living room.
1: Oh, my God. Of your sister's house?
2: Along the railroad tracks.
1: Now, wait. Didn't your sister notice blood? How did he clean this up?
2: Apparently, he cleaned it up well enough because she didn't see anything when she got back home.
1: Oh, my good God.
2: And then when he worked at the hotel. I don't know what he did, but he took another one and tortured her for a while and then killed her.
1: Right.
2: And then dumped the body along the highway.
1: Oh, my God.
2: Yeah. She had no idea what was going on while he was doing this because she came down to visit me. And she's, here. And while she's here, he's up there doing his you-know-what.
1: Now, when the trial happened and he was convicted and they gave him 226 years, she was quoted, if this is your sister, as saying she didn't plan to divorce him.
2: Yeah, that's her. I don't know why. I told her to divorce him.
1: Yeah, this is Stephanie, right? That's her first name?
2: Yeah,
1: okay.
2: Stephanie Bislett.
1: Yeah, right. Oh, man. So she's still legally married to this creature?
2: Unfortunately, yes.
1: Oh, my God.
2: And she visits him in jail every Friday.
1: What?
2: Yeah.
1: I take it he's in jail in Anchorage?
2: Yes.
1: Okay. All right. So, because they could have sent him probably a lot of different places. Oh, man.
2: Yeah, that's true. But I just don't understand why she still hangs on to him. I mean, she likes the family. She's talking to the family all the time in South Africa.
1: This is just now. Is she a faith like Catholic or something where she doesn't believe in divorce?
2: I'm not 100% sure of that. I don't talk to her that much.
1: I can kind of see why.
2: Deal with a soap opera.
1: It is a soap opera. It absolutely is a soap opera. Oh, my good God. And yeah, when this went down, I mean, the conviction was in 2024, but this went down in 2019. So she's had plenty of times to kind of decide, gee, get rid of him. Oh, man.
2: You know, she was interviewed by Channel 2.
1: Yeah, that's I think the transcript of that's online. That's where I got some of the information. And I just couldn't. The other thing was how she met him. She met him online gaming or something like that.
2: Yes.
1: Oh, man. So.
2: Yeah.
1: Yeah.
2: And then she went to South Africa to visit him. And then she held an engagement party for all the relatives on the East Coast. And then she had the actual wedding in Alaska. I just wasn't that thrilled that she was going to marry someone from another country.
1: Okay, well, now let's talk here. So he's in South Africa when she's doing the online gaming thing?
2: Yes.
1: Okay, where was she?
2: In Alaska.
1: Why was she in Alaska?
2: That's where she lives.
1: Well, I mean, what got her there? Most people, like, I'll drive, but I come back. Most people don't stay.
2: What happened was, my father's in the Coast Guard. He was transferred to Juneau in 1967. I stayed here in the D.C. area with my grandparents so I could finish school at the Maryland School for the Blind.
1: Okay.
2: So then my father retired. He bought a house in Anchorage.
1: Okay.
2: And stayed up there. And then my sister went up there because my grandmother got fed up with her and threw her out of the house.
1: Oh, man.
2: And I eventually asked my grandparents as well. And she got a job up there. She works for, the Immigration Department.
1: Oh, my God. Hang on a minute. Don't go away. Stay right where you are. I got a lot more questions. So this is just fascinating to me. I've never actually known anybody who was married to a murderer. I don't think so, anyway. All right. There's a couple of suspects, but none for sure. All right, so we'll pick it up. I can't wait to hear the rest of Victor's story. We got Nick in Chicago, Eduardo in Tampa, and room for you on WGN Radio.

0: those, of course, are the Volumes, Detroit's own, and that's a medley of their hit, but it wasn't for lack of trying. That's for sure. They were the first thing out of the box, though, on Chex in 1962, I Love You, and they had a couple more Chex releases, and then they had something on Stateside and Times Square and Jubilee and Old Town and American Arts and Impact, and I'm leaving out a few. Karen, yeah, I worked for Ally McLaughlin briefly, but all that... And we wound up with I Love You. But a good one indeed. And that was a request. Was that Robert? Let me see. Here again. I write down the requests. And I know I wrote it down somewhere. Famous last word. So, yeah, it was. Robert in Chicago. All right. So, hopefully he heard it. Now, I'm officially in shock. It's rare that... And we've had a lot of conversation with Victor. We've talked about a lot of wonderful things. And we will talk about 1200 AM, the interfering station. And like that. But finding out, almost as a parenthetical phrase, that his sister was married to a murderer, not just any murderer, a murderer who got 226 years in prison, is just astounding. So we've now gotten to the point where I guess she was a little tough to handle, so grandparents sent her up to Alaska to live with Dad, where she stayed, right, Victor?
1: Yeah, she stayed with my parents.
0: Okay.
1: In Juneau at the time. And then... my father retired and moved to Anchorage. She came back for my grandparents. My grandmother got fed up with her and kicked her out of the house.
0: Again? So that up. Wait a minute, that happened twice?
1: Yeah.
0: Okay.
1: Yeah.
0: All right, so she was spunky, to say the least. All right.
1: Yeah. Anyhow, so she got a job up there working for the immigration department, I think it was. I don't know what they called it. But anyway,
0: okay.
1: She stayed up there.
0: Yeah.
1: And to be blunt, I'm glad she's up there.
0: Yeah, not there. Yeah.
1: With the soap operas.
0: Well, it is a soap opera. Now, I guess at some point she gets involved in online gambling, which is actually, a problem for many people, but usually it's of the male persuasion. Not that many women by comparison. So here she is, and she meets this guy from South Africa. I can't imagine what leads her to think, I think I'll go to South Africa and meet him. But that's what she did, right?
1: Yeah, I think she was lonely and just broke up with somebody, and she went to somebody else.
0: Yeah, clearly somebody else on the other side of the world.
1: Now.
0: Wow. All right, so she meets him, and they somehow fall in love. And
1: yep.
0: So at that point, does he come to Anchorage to live with her?
1: Yes.
0: Okay. And as far as she knows, he's what?
1: We were celebrating him becoming a citizen.
0: Okay.
1: And getting a promotion. That was the whole thing when she and her Brian came to the house on October 6, 2019.
0: Mm-hmm.
1: My fiance made a delicious ham and macaroni dish, and we invited a neighbor and her son over, and we were having a really good time. And Amy says, why are the police circling the block? This is the second or third time I've seen a police car. And we just didn't know what was going on at the time, but we found out later on exactly what happened.
0: I'll bet you he knew.
1: No, he did not.
0: Really?
1: Yeah.
0: Well, that's interesting. So it took him by surprise. Yeah. Now, what I found interesting in the articles at the time was initially the police suspected that she was pimping for him, that she was somehow involved in finding these women.
1: My sister had no idea what was going on.
0: Yeah, clearly she didn't, but I know they grilled her as if she was an accomplice.
1: Yeah.
0: Now, see, that's about the time that the rest of us would cut bait. You know, that's when you call the divorce lawyer immediately. But she didn't.
1: No. I don't understand why she's still hanging on to him.
0: Does she think he's innocent?
1: No.
0: Okay.
1: So, I've heard stories over the years about women liking bad men.
0: Oh, of course. Absolutely, and there's a lot of women who wind up marrying people who are in prison. Yeah. Back to,
1: I knew somebody else who had a boyfriend in jail.
0: Yeah, it's not one of the Menendez brothers married someone in prison. And then Humble Harv, who was a disc jockey, he had murdered his second wife, Gladys, and he went to jail for a brief period of time. And while he was in jail, sure enough, somebody comes to call in and he meets someone else. Now, the funny story about that is after he got out and all that, he got a job in Philadelphia at WFIL. And I remember so well, because the guy who was working there at the time, who later was on OGL, why can't I think of his name right now? But I remember he said, Harv, you murdered the wrong wife. So,
1: Yeah,
0: I don't know what happened there, but that's where she met him in prison. So it does happen. So meanwhile, your sister, is she dating?
1: I don't know. Okay. I really don't get along with her that well. She wasn't very nice to me growing up.
0: Well, that's unfortunate. Are your parents still alive?
1: She called me blind baby.
0: Oh, God. Are your parents still alive? Your mom? Are your mom and dad still alive?
1: No, my parents passed away. My father died in 2000. Okay. My mother died in 2012.
0: Well, in a way, thank God they didn't live to see this.
1: Exactly.
0: Oh, my dear God. And obviously your grandparents are gone, too. So so it's just you, and you don't have any desire to keep in close touch. Gee, I can't imagine why, Victor.
1: Really, I wanted her to. She was threatening to come down to visit me, and I told her that I have plenty of people to help me. There's no need for you to come down. The one time she came down here, she did things that annoyed the heck out of me. For example, she hosed down my driveway, and I said, cut it out. You're running up my water bill. Stop it.
0: Oh, man.
1: And stuff like that. And she smokes. Yeah. And then one of my neighbors said that she was out there drinking a bottle of wine. So I was glad when she left.
0: Well, yeah. What an amazing story! I must say, I don't think I know anybody else who was married to a known murderer. Wow.
1: Yeah.
0: Well, that's an interesting family tree. I can see why you would rather stay where you are and just have good friends. I'm with you there. So you wanted to talk about AM 1200. Did you find out who they are?
1: Yeah, Nick thinks that it may be Fort Myers, Florida.
0: Really?
1: Yeah.
0: I wonder.
1: I just don't. I mean, it comes in for a few seconds and then it fades out. And there's a station in Ottawa that comes in on that frequency.
0: Yeah, here's the problem: is that Fort Myers license that was surrendered.
1: So really?
0: Oh yes. That used to be Tropical Spanish, whatever that is, WAXL, AXA, Maxima 97.3 or whatever, and, 1200 AM. And they surrendered 1200 AM. And when did they do that? I'm trying to think. I'm looking. Let's see. I guess I have to look that up. All right. Because it's not there now. It's not licensed. So that would be a pirate on that frequency, if that's the case.
1: Yeah. Anyway, listen, I want to thank you for putting up with me tonight.
0: Oh, no, are you kidding? This has been the best entertainment I've had in years. Don't even bother. I'm absolutely thrilled. Okay, 1200 AM was surrendered in May 2021.
1: Okay.
0: So if it's there, someone, and it could be, someone is using it as
1: a pirate.
0: Yeah, yeah. And I think the reason they surrendered it was they got caught. They were off more than 360.